0: folks, the guy called in later in the week, which means either that was debunked or Sir Matthew is a three-letter agency guy.
1: Do you have a link to that, Sir Matthew? Because I've looked for anybody trying to debunk it. I can never really find that.
0: Yeah, Sir Matthew.
1: What if they were threatening that guy that called in at gunpoint, the feds were, and saying, recant your story like they're doing for the post office guy about the election fraud?
0: Yeah, he's recanted. He recanted his story, said it totally wasn't true, nothing to see here. But then he's like, no, I didn't. Uh-oh.
1: It sounds like they're coming for you.
0: I think they're coming for me, man. Sir Matthew! Oh, my God! Did you send him for me, Sir Matthew? You French-Canadian bastard! How dare you? I thought we were friends! Holy shit, I gotta get out of here, man! I gotta get out of here! Oh, gee, though, they're landing on the front lawn! Black helicopters! Oh, my God! Somebody send lawyers, guns, and money! Oh, wait, they disappeared.
1: I thought that was actually, while it was quiet, there was something going on at your house. Then I was way too loud to be real.
0: Theater of the mind, man. Theater of the mind. That's how Art Bell did it. Theater of the mind. That's how Nick the Rat does it. That's how Void Zero's doing it as the Dutch Nick the Rat. I love that he's keeping the Art Bell Nick the Rat thing going over in the, with the Dutch Netherlands, with the Dutch speaking folks. So I think that's beautiful.
1: Hell yeah. All right. So the caller we're unclear on, but I guess you're assuming he's full of shit. Maybe he recanted later. I'll have to dig in deeper to that one. But then let me know what you think of Art Bell's reaction and how full of shit Art Bell is. It's that Nick the Rat music.

0: Is that true, sir, Matthew?
1: In some way, letter agencies? Something knocked us off the air, and we're on a backup system now.
2: It's the government, or...
1: I don't know.
2: It has to be something, though.
1: Well, did you hear... Now, you tell me, because you were listening.
2: That was awful strange.
1: There was a really weird guy on the air when it went off?
2: Yeah. Real weird out.
1: Like, going... Sort of sounding paranoid, schizophrenic.
2: Like crying and everything.
1: Yeah. And how far into the conversation was it when it went off?
2: Just a couple, about 15, 20 seconds, I'd say.
1: Oh, you guys missed, you really missed a call then, and I've got a feeling somebody didn't want you to hear it.
2: Yeah. Because it was really strange. All of a sudden, I'm hearing Mark Furman, and when I was listening.
1: Well, the network, of course, went immediately to a backup tape while we tried to figure out what blew up here.
3: Okay, is Art Bell full of shit?
0: Probably. I mean,
3: that's part of the theater.
0: I think so. I mean, I think that the whole show, that was the kind of the concept behind it, was that it was skirting that line of, encouraging, much like a Hog Story does, with the having people call in with the crazy characters, crazy stories, that was the whole concept of the Art Bell thing. Although that's also the perfect cover if you're going to be telling the truth on some of this stuff to do that. There's a band that nobody knows who the members are. What's it called? Not the Replacements. Everybody knows who the Replacements are, but what's the name of the band? They're like an avant-garde, Troll Room will know. They're like an avant-garde band. They wear like the big eyes, that looks like the big eyeball, so nobody knows who's in the band. It's a completely anonymous. The Residents, yes.
3: No, I don't know who they are.
0: Beef Pranks, thank you. The Residents. Now, they're pretty well-known, but they're avant-garde music. Penn from Penn and Teller knows who they are. He's worked with them. He knows who they are. And he said he was out somewhere and they were, he was walking behind these two guys that were talking to each other. And they were talking about the Residents. And the one guy was talking about, again, this whole concept. And he was like, I really wish, I knew who these guys were. So Penn's like, I'm just following behind them. They're not paying any attention to him because they're walking in front of him. And he's like, I just very loudly said the five names of the guys in the band. And he's like, but nobody paid any attention to what he was saying. So they're just talking about this band. And he's just like, oh, well, that would be, Ryan Bemrose, Mark Von Dyke, just saying those names. And he just thought that was hilarious that this guy was going on and how he really was, that his life would be complete if he knew who was in that band. And so the guy has the information. He just doesn't know it in his subconscious now. And I think that's kind of the Art Bell thing, right? That could be what's going on here, which is we're speaking the truth, but nobody's paying any attention. And that's the way they want it.
3: That's possible. But didn't Art Bell only, that's the only time I ever know of him claiming that his radio station got knocked off the air. Ever.
0: Well, it's a good shtick. I mean, you can only do that
3: one
0: very
3: time.
0: Rarely. Yes, until you know that it was a shtick. So, I mean, you have to use these things sparingly. And if you do them correct, then you can get a lot of mileage out of them.
3: Yeah,
0: you want people
3: Sir Matthew
0: talking.
3: Sent the time where this same guy supposedly calls back into Art Bell and recants his story. I'll put that video in the show notes and check it out later. So that'll be in the show notes of the episode. All the comments are saying he was threatened to do that.
0: Of course, because
3: all the YouTube comments.
0: Yeah, well, that's what everybody uses now. It's like, well, that's, today, those people in Michigan that said, hey, wait, no, there's something wrong with the vote. We don't want to certify it. And then all of a sudden it's like, oh, no, we are certifying it because everybody swore, called him racist. So, I mean, it's very easy for people to be kind of strong armed into things. And I will say thank you, Sir Matthew, for fact checking here. And
4: well, then that little French Canadian weirdo is the potty mouth.
0: Yeah, that French Canadian weirdo is the potty mouth.
3: Well, thanks, Darren, for doing this with me. Thanks for allowing me to hijack the stream a little bit this morning. And thanks to everybody else for trolling along. I seen you in there, followed along when I could. And I'll hang out a little bit longer after I close this episode out if you want there, Darren.
0: I mean, it does, and it makes the episodes different when you're trying to follow the troll room at the same time. It's also something that it takes some time to become comfortable with and try to multitask. I mean, especially with crappy vision, it's hard. Adam Curry is a professional, and as he pointed out, 30,000 hours. So that's all it takes. Once you're 30,000 hours into doing this stuff, you're going to be a pro too.
3: Oh, man. I don't know what my hour count is. I want to say it was in the triple digits. I know that, but I couldn't tell you.
0: You're getting there faster. I looked the other day for Grumpy Old Ben's, and if you started playing Grumpy Old Ben's right now and you never slept and you played all the episodes back to back, it was like 8.5 days worth of content now. So it's adding up. It is adding up. I mean, we're not no agenda
3: I think
0: yet.
3: About a little under half of that. I've done
0: well, you
3: some
0: do
3: long
0: like 8-hour shows,
3: sure.
0: Yeah. The 8-hour shows, but you know these are always fun. I mean, it's fun to go into a different direction, talk about different things, kind of get off the usual beaten path. And there's no doubt about it, this show goes off the beaten path. So thanks for having me on.
3: No problem. I wanted to definitely make you as uncomfortable as possible with the subject matter. So hopefully that worked out.
0: No, I don't really ever get that. See, that's the other thing you learn with podcasting is never get uncomfortable with anything. I mean, why?
3: You got
0: why
3: uncomfortable
0: would you get uncomfortable
3: with Bryony?
0: Well, it's not uncomfortable. I just think it's fun to bash her. And that was, and I don't know if we'll see if Sir Carl with a K, because I understand we're all a family here on No Agenda. Although Bryony doesn't really
3: there's no way she listens to the show.
0: Yeah, I mean, that would be my thought as well, although she, you know, she's featured on the stream, and I know Dvorak has mentored her a little bit, but when Sir Carl with the KO from Who Are These Podcasts, that's the only thing I can come up with so far when he's like, well, what kind of shows do you normally want to bash? The only thing I could think of was Bryony. I could do a whole show bashing Bryony, but I don't know if that's if that would be up Sir Carl's alley, but maybe we'll get to do that on Who Are These Podcasts, and that would be fun, I think. But,
3: that would be good. If anybody's interested in January, I'm still thinking about doing a No Agenda Stream Podcasting Awards.
0: Okay. See, now
3: just to play clips from each podcast that I think are good to analyze.
0: Well, then you have to give out, you know, art awards, and you have to have like best character. And so who's the best character? Is it, is it Buford T from Tennessee? Is it Zindu? Is it Ryan Benrose?
3: Yeah, okay. Yeah. I had a different angle that I was thinking, but now we have to have like three different segments with categories in each segment with different criteria in each category.
0: Yeah,
3: I don't
0: voting.
3: Know if we should take a vote or just base it on whoever's on the episode that day. It's there's questions that
0: I
3: need answering.
0: We have No Agenda Social, so I think there could be nominating and then there can be voting. So, I mean, the work would come in and figure out.
3: So it's like
0: out
3: a People's Choice Awards rather than an Oscars.
0: Yes, exactly. Because really, we've learned from one thing from No Agenda, and that is all award shows are shit. So if we know that going in, that this is really going to be shit, we may as well at least make it fun shit that everybody can take part in and have fun with.
3: Right, like a parody of an award show.
0: Yes. Yeah, I want you then in a like a tuxedo t-shirt and like, you know, those bicycle shorts that Fletcher was supposed to, you know, the ones that Illuminati, I think, sent him. Were like
3: I will
0: the
3: never
0: orange.
3: Be doing any podcasts on video other than that No Agenda stream I did with Paul the Book Guy.
0: Oh, come on. You were on the election night special.
3: Yeah, that's what I'm talking about.
0: Right. Oh, that's right. Yeah, that's well, it really wasn't No Agenda because, I mean, he was trying to hijack No Agenda. And
3: it was the No Agenda meetup is what it was.
0: Yes.
3: I misspoke. Darren O'Neill's podcast can be found at randomthoughts.com, D-U-M-B, random. 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Thanks again, Darren. This was fun.
0: It was a pleasure, and I'm looking forward to the next episode of Maps with Matt.
3: But, I'm gonna play. I'll hang out on the stream a little bit after this, but I'm going to close the episode out with this clip. Everybody knows it. Everybody loves it. It's a classic.
5: You can meet the alien. You can meet the alien. Tomorrow night, if your connections are good enough. And you can meet the alien over and over and over again. You said this was what you wanted. Baby, it's on its way. It's being served.
6: You take this shit and literally you are transported into another fucking dimension. I don't mean like you feel like you're in another dimension. I mean like you're in another dimension.
7: Crazier than you could possibly imagine or describe. If you take DMT, you will communicate with something. And it's so beyond description that me talking about it is like trying to explain a kaleidoscope to a blind man. But something communicates with you when you do this stuff.
8: Aubrey's taking you into the room in his house for the launching into space.
9: No.
8: The psychedelic journey room.
9: No.
8: Are you ready for that?
9: I'm ready for that.
8: DMT is mushrooms times a million plus aliens.
9: Huh.
10: I found my experiences on pure DMT, both of them, utterly terrifying. I had been put into a space where something was going to be done to me. And I wanted out, and at the same time, I couldn't get out. I was thrashing around. I wanted out of there, but I couldn't go. Whatever these entities were, I'm not saying that they had a negative agenda for me. I don't know what it was, but it was out of my hands. I didn't feel that they were very loving or caring of me. It was like, we are just going to do this to you, okay? And you're going to accept it, whether you like it or not.
11: The entities you see on DMT, are they real or not? Tall order, very difficult to really unpack that. For one thing, what do you mean by real? I could make the case that DMT is extraterrestrial.
8: Is that even an interesting case, like whether or not it's from another planet? Whatever it is, it doesn't seem like it's here. The experience doesn't.
0: People that don't even believe in God, people that don't even are total atheists, they take DMT, which I don't take hard drugs. Haven't taken, don't take illegal drugs. But they take it and they go, oh my God, I believe in God now. You know, I was on a spaceship for 100 years with demons torturing people. Smarter you are, the more hellish it is, people I've talked to. If you're really smart and tuned in, you see it and it's like, oh my God. And it's just unbelievable hell that's going on because you're tuned into their level. And if you're kind of stupid and trendy, it's like all wonderful and happy and they want to be your friend. And I've talked to people that have taken it. In fact, somebody very close that I wish would go on air and talk about it. And it was like an eternity on a prison space station with demons doing brain surgeries, torturing people. And let me tell you, the person said it was real. And I talk to other people and they go, yeah, that's what you see.
10: I had been put into a space. I wanted out. And at the same time, I couldn't get out. I was thrashing around. I wanted out of there, but I couldn't go.
0: People think of an alien invasion as in the third dimension from space. There's dimensions below and above us. The mathematics show it. And whether it's real or not, you have these spirit guides, like Mescalito and all this, little goat man. You know, you're taking DMT and a little goat man shows up. He's not your buddy, okay? And he's got a plan, though. You're going to be a god as long as you kill everybody.
12: I go through the tunnel. Going through a tunnel. And I see a hand and it, like, stops me. The fingers mutating, it turns into like three fingers, and then it starts backing out. And then it's the Bahamut. Like the fucking the Satan figure with the goat and shit. Like, you know, it's like, I don't know how to really describe it. He's like doing that thing.

0: I wake up in the middle of the night and from a dream. And in this dream, I look over and to my left side, I see this demon head and this gnarly looking demon head, Nosferatu looking thing. And he was just looking away. And in my dream, he looks at me, stares at me dead in the eye and goes, "I'm going to kill you on September 23rd.
1: Oh, shit.
0: Like super fucking specific, right? I go to the calendar of events, the itinerary, and that night is the night we're drinking ayahuasca for the first time because we're doing Huachuma afterwards. So September 23rd was the night we're doing ayahuasca.
2: Joe takes DMT and talks about seeing space aliens in other dimensions. I don't take DMT. It's fine that you do. I'm a libertarian. Because if you're a good person and you take the DMT and go to the fifth dimension, sixth dimension, if you believe in that stuff, they act real friendly. But Mescalito gets mean later. He's a goat, by the way. It's Baphomet. It's who you meet. It happens to basically everybody.
0: And then right to my left, I see this gnarly looking golem, Lord of the Rings looking fucking my precious Nosferatu demon guy. I see this demon and it looks at me and then it jumps towards me and starts biting my neck. This gnarly looking demon is biting my neck and my vision. No, you know, in that vision, it's eating through my neck and I see what its aim is. And it's aiming to eat through my neck and eat that thing in my heart, the white light in my heart that I've been meditating about. Like, that's what it wants.
2: And here's the thing. The ancients would always start using this stuff, and it would be love, and it would be science, and it would open them up. But always, 100 years later, there'd be a black pyramid, and they'd be chopping people's hearts out, or they'd be burning kids on to Baal. They'd be burning kids where they'd have a big steel oven with the hands of the god. You take your baby up with a 500 degree thing and watch it fry. You'd fry a baby on a basically outdoor barbecue pit and then eat it. Watch the priest pull a leg off your baby and just
0: So it goes through, eats through my neck, through my chest, and it grabs a hold of that piece of white light in my heart, snatches it. Like, I felt like I went dead, completely dead, and fear just shot through my entire body. And I was like, oh fuck, I just gave this demon my consciousness. I just gave this demon my soul and I let him have it.
2: And it was a pure exercise of priest taking hallucinogens, then interfacing with entities that said, I will direct you. Every culture, Asians, Africans, Mesoamericans, every culture, starts taking hallucinogens and then starts worshiping entities that demand blood. The Bible says don't be part of pharmakia because it gives you the evil spirits. Okay, I didn't used to believe that growing up. And then I learned the CIA is taking this to get interdimensional communications, spiritual life forms entering them and then directing them. Whether you believe any of this or not, do you understand that's who runs things? Do not join with the devil. Do not join with Satan and all his pumps.
1: Just heaven help us. It's so hardcore. People don't want to even believe it.
2: They believe they are in contact with these entities and are being directed by them. That's why they're so evil. And the entities are telling them eternal life, total power, total control, everything you could ever want. Just kill everyone. Set up a world government. Build this design we're telling you. Build what we're telling you. Build this. Build this. Let us through. Let us in. We're going to really help you. We're friendly little guys. Demons? Aliens? Don't exist? I don't know. I only cover what I can prove. Oh, my God, we're screwed. We are in so much trouble, ladies and gentlemen. We've got a bunch of lunatic elites thinking they're talking to little gray men who are telling them how to get eternal life. Does that sound like a good idea to you? Whatever it is, they believe it. I mean, this is what the government's into, folks. They're taking the DMT. They've got the black op commanders gobbling high-powered hallucinogens in. See, I don't even get into all this stuff. We're in trouble, ladies and gentlemen. We're in trouble. The clockwork elves, all of it, I shouldn't even get into it. You're going to live in a tank and be tied into this virtual world. You'll be able to wire your head in and just get unlimited pleasure. It'll feel like 10 times the best orgasm for 3 days if you want straight. They're taking the DMT.

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1: to the DMT. You think they're all a bunch of old men? They're in power because they were into this stuff 70 years ago. The DMT. They were jacking

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2: A strange tale of Nazi scientists, government black operations, and extraterrestrial horrors is right up my alley. But in this case, there are several men who claim that it's all true.
3: It's December 11, 2022, and this is Abs in a Six-Pack. Here with Sir Wes for another new life.

0: of a bitch.
1: Twist me up. Give me more twisting.
2: Science fiction fans, this is real. You have hopes there's a parallel universe out there? Scientists at Oak Ridge National Lab say they're looking.
3: He looked at him and said, "You're who?" And I said, "I'm Dr. Von Neumann." I said, "You can't be. We left him about an hour ago. He's a much younger man." He said, "No, I'm sorry, gentlemen. You're no longer in 1943. I'm 40 years older. This is 1983, and you're at Montauk, Long Island, part of the Phoenix Project." Well, we thought he was nuts. However, he gave us the grand tour of the underground base. We saw computers which did not exist in 43, graphic displays, large screen color TV, and other electronic apparatus totally beyond anything we knew of in 1943.
4: Like when we would go to Camp Hero on a school visit, on a field trip, and we would be separate from the other kids. They would take us separate sometimes and bring us to places where they wouldn't go. And they had the hatchways. They would ask you, "Are you ready?" And one time they asked me, "Do you want to go down?" And I was scared once when I was really scared. I was like, "No, I don't want to go down there."
5: So they singled out a group?
4: Yeah.
5: They took you to Camp Hero?
4: Yeah.
5: When they said, "We're going on a trip today," whatever this field trip was, what did they say? Do you remember what they said?
4: The lighthouse. No, it was the lighthouse, yeah, but Camp Hero was right there, a quarter mile away. We would walk over there, you know. People die in the name of science. Thousands of kids died in this program.
1: Everybody knows that I mean.
6: Oh, this is a six-pack episode 175 here with Sir Wes of Beer, Better, Brevin, and Balderdash.
7: Sir Waz of Beer, Brevin, and Balderdash.
6: Sir Waz. I forgot already.
7: Sir Waz.
6: So much happened between the end of No Agenda and just now. I was pushing buttons.
7: No, it really
6: things
7: did. We were
6: working.
7: Yeah.
6: But thank you to Adam and John for that fantastic introduction, and thanks to Bimrose for the time slot as always. But we're late.
7: Thanks,
6: we're
7: Adam, for correcting my name.
6: we're about half an hour. I don't know how long that took. It felt like an hour, but it was, you know, at least 15, 20 minutes of troubleshooting. But now we're here, and you know what we're going to do? We're going to have some fucking fun.
8: I'm going to have fun, and you're going to have fun. We're all going to have so much fucking fun, we'll need plastic surgery to remove our goddamn smiles. You'll be whistling Symphony Doodah out of your assholes.
6: I did get a, before we dive into the topics, I did get a new jingle from a listener named Sam. I don't know if he wants me to dox his whole name, so I won't. But it's the Alex Jones I've been drinking beer jingle with a new Bill Nye twist.
9: I've been drinking beer! Beer, beer, beer, beer, beer, beer!
7: It's great.
6: It's pretty good. Hell yeah.
9: I've been drinking beer!
10: Beer, beer, beer, beer, beer, beer!
6: That's going to get used and abused, I can tell you right now. But yeah, so we're here. We had a smorgasbord of topics that are all kind of interconnected we've been talking about. We talked on the phone the other day, and you said you'd never heard of Oak Ridge. And I was like, oh,
7: yeah.
6: And
7: I mean, I've heard of the Philadelphia experiment, but I have to

0: tell you that when you suggested this and I started looking into it, there are so many threads. You could pull so many threads. You could do a million shows out of this one topic. It's like all centralized in these. Yeah, this is good. This was it was hard to figure out which direction I wanted to go.
1: Yeah. I had the same thing. I kept going down different little rabbit holes where I would usually hit a dead end, especially with this kind of a topic. But I don't know. I figured since we can kind of weave back and forth between everything we want to talk about, because like, and this this isn't a one show topic by any means, but
0: couldn't be. No, we're gonna once and for all definitively tell you exactly what happened with Project. That's our guarantee on this show, right?
1: I guarantee it. You're gonna like the way you look. I think Oak Ridge would be a fun place to at least start at, and then we can maybe leave it for a little bit and come back to it. But I have a clip on a couple clips, a series here, but it kind of maybe is part of the reason you've never heard of Oak Ridge, because for the first half a decade it existed, it was like a top secret town. Pretty interesting.
2: Oak Ridge, Tennessee is a small American town just like any other. They've got a Walmart, a Dollar General, an Aldi, a thermonuclear weapons development site, and two McDonald's, and yet from 1942 to 1945, Oak Ridge, which was at the time the fifth largest town in Tennessee, did not exist. And this isn't like how Canada doesn't exist. Oak Ridge actually did exist, but nobody knew about it. In October 1942, the 1,000 or so residents of the area came home to find notes on their doors telling them they had 6 weeks to get out. The government had acquired their land through eminent domain. I'm sure that was a bummer, but too bad. There was a war going on.
1: I'm sure that was a bummer. So I wasn't there when it happened, but my grandfather was just a tiny little kid in the, I guess it would be the late 30s at that time, that they took the land of my great-grandfather and his family and like all those other people, gave them pennies on the dollar, kicked them off, and then they built the huge Oak Ridge complex in that whole town. And they still, I get invited to them, but I haven't been in a couple years, but they still, the wheat community still has those reunions where like a bunch of old people go like, remember when they took our land from us? And everybody goes, really? Yeah.
0: So they took the whole town and what the people that worked at the Naval Laboratory or the National Laboratory, they lived in the town. So it was like a secret town.
1: Yeah. They weren't, nobody was allowed to leave or enter the town for years. It was like
0: it's like another Area 51 type thing.
1: Yeah. Yeah. Except it was like a literal town of population of like, I think almost 80,000 people.
2: I'm sure that was a bummer, but too bad. There was a war going on. So in Oak Ridge, Tennessee, after all the fences and buildings went up in a matter of months, the recruited workers were told next to nothing. All they knew was that their work would end the war. Spoiler alert, it did, because they were building the atomic bomb in what was known as the Manhattan Project. The name supposedly originated from the fact that the sites were quite similar to New York. They used the same amount of electricity due to all the machinery, the air was toxic, they had to overpay the residents to convince them to live in bad conditions, and the people all thought they were more important than they were. The bad guys in World War II were not great, so it was pretty important that the US didn't accidentally leak information to Axis spies. Therefore, the entire 75,000 person town of Oak Ridge, Tennessee was 100% confidential. Not even the vice president knew it existed. When the bomb was dropped on Hiroshima, that was the first time that all but a select few individuals even knew such a bomb existed. It was pretty, you know, bombshell news. The way the government kept this enormous operation confidential was just as ingenious as the technology they were building. Oak Ridge did not exist on any map. Houses were built outside the town and brought in to be placed so as few construction workers as possible would enter. Every single piece of mail going in and out was searched and read through, not only to make sure that there were no details of the work going on within the fences, but also to be sure that nobody was including codes that communicated details. There were signs like this all around the town reminding people that what they were doing was secret. But in
1: by the way, the sign is the three monkeys, see no evil, hear no evil, speak no evil monkeys with their, you know, their hands covering, one's covering their eyes, their ears, and their mouth. And it's like,
0: they're just what nine monkeys away.
1: Yeah. And then it's like, what? And the sign says, like, the billboards they had there said something along the lines of, what you see in Oak Ridge doesn't leave Oak Ridge, or something like that. And they had, you know, all these signs throughout the town basically saying, like, you're being watched. Like, don't leave. If you leave, we're going to get you, type shit. It's pretty wild.
0: Yeah. That's got the Area 51 vibes for sure.
1: Yeah.
2: Secret. But in the government's mind, with 75,000 people, it was inevitable that a few spies would get in. For that reason, almost everyone had no clue what they were doing, but not in the way that I have no clue what I'm doing making comedic YouTube videos. The workers literally did not know what they were building.
1: This guy is rich, isn't he?
0: Yeah, no, his jokes are bad.
2: According to one estimate, only a few dozen people knew that the atomic bomb existed before the bombing of Hiroshima, even though hundreds of thousands of people at Oak Ridge and other Manhattan Project sites built it. The workers learned about what they were building from the newspaper the day after the bomb dropped. Each and every individual would have a single task, and the only people who knew how it related to other tasks were the few highest-ranked scientists. One individual, for example, was tasked with watching a dial, turning a valve when it reached 100, and that was it. He had no idea why he was doing that. The individual tasks were tiny and mundane. It was like working at McDonald's, except that at McDonald's, what you make kills Americans too. Another individual working in the laundry was told to hold up a machine to each article of clothing and listen for a clicking sound. Little did she know, she was checking for radiation using a Geiger counter. Security officers roamed all around Oak Ridge and monitored for anything suspicious. Groups of more than seven and having the same person over repeatedly was considered suspicious, so residents avoided that since they knew that if the security officers were suspicious in the slightest, even if it was unproven, they would get kicked out for good. If a leak was proven, the resident would either be jailed for 10 years or fined the equivalent of $100,000. Overall, the bad guys in this war were really bad, so Americans were really into the idea of winning, so even those that had a good idea of what was going on in Oak Ridge kept silent out of a sense of patriotism, not wanting to let out information that could help the enemy. Throughout this all, however, Oak Ridge had stores and restaurants and even sports teams. Oak Ridge looked like a regular American town. Just one that built the most deadly weapon that has ever existed.
1: Now, what I was thinking by the end of that clip was, don't, like, anytime somebody tells me, like, how could the government keep something a secret? Somebody would have said something. Yep. It's like they kept an entire town, town secret for years. Well,
0: not just, they compartmentalize the whole thing, too. Yeah. So you don't know what anyone else is doing. Like, if you listen to that KGB guy that was on Lex Fridman's podcast, he was like, I didn't know what the other guys were doing, and I wasn't even supposed to ask. Otherwise, I would have been in trouble. So you don't know. So everything's compartmentalized. So, like, you know, I got skeptics when I talk about stuff, and they say the same thing. Oh, someone should know. They would say something. And I'm like, yeah, but when they do, you know, they're all called quacks. And the reason why most don't is because they don't really have the whole picture. So right. It's rare that someone knows the whole thing. So, anyways.
1: No, yeah, that's exactly right. And it's how it worked theoretically with the moon landing, but in the movie Capricorn One, they kind of like they kind of have a good representation of how compartmentalization to fake a space mission would work. So yeah, it's everybody's doing one little tiny piece, and only a couple people at the top know exactly what everybody's doing collectively. But the people at the top of that organization might not even necessarily know why it's being done. So yeah.
0: Yeah, well, I have a friend who was a medic at Area 51. And so he would have to drive in every day, and they were underground. It was an underground base. But he didn't know everything that was going on. He just knew that when he had to respond to something that was happening in the base, then they would go. But they didn't know anything else, right? So if you ask him any kind of questions about anything else going on in Area 51, other than the fact that it exists, because it does, that, you know, did you see aliens? I don't know. You know, we weren't in a place where there were aliens, if there were aliens. I mean, he's like, he didn't know anything, and they weren't told anything. You just had to go respond to whatever thing that they, you know, someone having a heart attack or something caught on fire, or, you know, they have to go respond to those things, but they don't get to see anything, you know, and they're not told anything either. So, yeah, except it did exist. He did have to go underground.
1: And we'll get to the underground bases here in a little bit. There's a lot there. Now I well actually let me play this because I thought this is like I think this is like a 20-second news report here. This is Oak Ridge Labs cancels accent class.
3: Finally, Oak Ridge National Laboratory has canceled a class to teach employees how to reduce their southern accents. The course was advertised as a way to feel confident when you speak. and be remembered for what you say and not how you say it. But several employees were offended by the class and complained. A lab spokesman says the class probably wasn't presented in the right way.
1: Now, I go to Oak Ridge. I'm in Oak Ridge multiple times
0: news?
1: A week.
0: What was that news clip from?
1: That was the Chattanooga Times.
0: Oh, my gosh. The right way.
1: I just thought it was funny that they were Oak Ridge was like, we got too many rednecks working in this top secret lab. We need to do a class like to teach them how to sound like normal people. I go to Oak Ridge on the regular basis. I work there a lot. I've hung out there long enough, especially at night, to see like weird aircraft. Most of them are probably like advanced drones, predator drones and stuff flying around, but
0: following you.
1: Yeah. Well, never that close, but, I mean, they could probably see me if I could see them, I guess, if they're any good. But they make directional changes that a jet or an airplane I don't think necessarily could do. But I'm not a plane or a UFO expert or a plane expert. But I would assume there are military drones up there. I've definitely seen ones that I know were drones. But freshman year we did like a prom type thing for my school, and on the way back that night it was in Oak Ridge, and the guy I was in the back seat, the guy driving, we're all going to this Christian school, you know. The guy driving takes a wrong turn, and we're just going down this paved road through the woods. And all of a sudden, out of nowhere, like six dudes in full camo and ARs just pop out from behind the trees and point their guns at us. And the dude rolls down the window. We're all like shitting. I mean, I'm a freshman in high school, so I'm sweating bullets, shit myself. But the military guy just comes up. One of them comes up to the window and he rolls it down. He's like, y'all need to turn the fuck around right now. And that's what we did. So there's definitely like, some shenanigans going on in Oak Ridge. The more I've looked into it, I can't find too much. But I don't know. Do you want to hear about portals or UFOs?
0: Well, real quick, portals, by the way, but real quick, you know, that Oppenheimer movie is going to come out here pretty soon, that Christopher Nolan. So I imagine Oak Ridge is going to get some attention again because he worked out of Oak Ridge National Laboratory for the atomic bomb. So I imagine that's going to be in the
1: Tennessee's back on the map, dude. We got Cocaine Bear coming out soon. That movie about the bear that happened in Knoxville. The actual cocaine.
0: What was the last big? What was the last thing? It was Daily Wire moving to Tennessee. Isn't that like the last big news that we got out of Tennessee?
1: Yeah, probably. I mean, this place is.
0: I like Tennessee.
1: This place is not like there's not too much going on here other than I think we have the. Oh, actually, I didn't clip it, but I heard an FBI guy or a DOD guy that works at Oak Ridge talking about the swamp. What was it? No, the skunk ape, the Tennessee skunk ape. He's like, we don't have Bigfoot here, but we got the Tennessee skunk ape.
0: Well, that'd be another good show.
1: Yeah.
0: Do all the Sasquatch stuff. And by the way, our local Hanford nuclear facility here in Washington State provided the plutonium for the atomic bomb in Oak Ridge. So you're welcome.
1: Wow. It was a group effort.
0: Yeah, it was a coast.
1: It was like a it was a World War II potluck.
0: Yeah, well, you know, we all had to do our part.
1: So you said portals.
0: Portals, I love portals.
1: Right. Okay,
0: it's better with portals.
1: Well, let me start. Let me just give you a little bit of this news article here, real quick. This was NBC News. I guess this was it's got to be a year or two ago at least by now. Did a piece called Scientists Are Searching for a Mirror Universe. It could be sitting right in front of you. This is from NBCNews.com. At Oak Ridge National Laboratory in Eastern Tennessee, physicist Leah Broussard is trying to open a portal to a parallel universe. And what's interesting about this is if you read through it, it's like, okay, yeah, we're trying to like reach another universe. But then at the end they go, but we're not actually trying to reach another universe. They're trying to...
0: How does that work?
1: They're trying to teleport neutrons into a parallel universe. But of course, everybody picked up on this. And it is interesting that, like, the way they phrase it, I don't know. I'm not exactly sure what my opinion on this is, because the more I read about it, the more I was like, I don't really know what's going on here. But I'll play a local news report. I got a couple of these. And they're interesting because this Leah Broussard chick shows up. She's like the PR head. And why is she talking about what they're doing in a top secret laboratory on local news all the time anyways? But she's like, so I don't even know what she does other than get her picture taken inside a top secret lab by local news and talk about portals. So, yeah, here's the first Oak Ridge Portal clip.
4: Science fiction fans, this is real. You have hopes there's a parallel universe out there? Scientists at Oak Ridge National Lab say they're looking. They haven't found it, but they're still trying to understand the mysteries in our universe. Here's Erica Lunsford.
5: Shows like this have brought up the
1: terrible
5: thought of a parallel
1: local
5: universe.
6: I've been contacted a lot by people asking about, you know, the portals in this story. And for every person, it means something different.
5: Ever since news broke about research being done at Oak Ridge National Lab to see if neutrons could get through a portal, scientist Leah Broussard has found herself answering that question.
6: As a scientist, I'm inspired by what I read in science fiction. And it's really exciting to think about, you know, portals for new and exotic places. But there is a lot about our universe that we don't understand.
5: Broussard says her experiment is not to see what other worlds are out there, but to learn more about dark matter, something that makes up 85% of the universe and something researchers know little about.
6: The portal that we're talking about is a figurative portal. It's not a literal doorway. We really just mean a new interaction between the neutron and the dark matter that we don't understand in the universe. The goal of the experiment was to see if we could see neutrons going through a wall that we knew should stop neutrons. The idea being, if neutrons might be transforming into dark matter doesn't seem to interact with our ordinary matter, so it would just pass through the wall.
1: Did that make your eyes glaze over or what? Have you ever
0: I actually understand what they were saying. I really do.
1: Well, yeah, I mean, if you believe in dark matter.
0: I mean, that's what they're trying to find in CERN.
1: Right.
0: At the Large Hadron Collider. I mean, that's like their thing, is that they're trying to go subatomic. And that has a lot to do with Einstein's unified
1: Shiva
0: theory.
1: Statue on top of that place, and they're doing a ritual.
0: Yeah,
1: and shit.
0: I know, dude. And yeah, but they're not doing anything bad, dude. So, you know, chill out.
1: Okay, I won't worry about it then.
0: They're just going to rip a hole. It's not a big deal. It's not near you. It's in Sweden anyways. They don't care.
1: It bothers me that the only person, the only spokes scientist I can find on local news reports is always this lady.
0: Yeah, she's controlled opposition. It's one of the things that I thought about as I was learning a lot of these things over the last week or so, is that everything that you can look up, like every thread that you can look up that has to do with all these projects or all these places, there is something that's also called that, but is not that. Right. So it's almost like they had to name something the same thing in order for your search to be, or for it to be led down this path and not the specific thing that you're actually looking for. Does that make sense?
1: Yeah. Yeah.
0: So I think she sounds like controlled opposition. If she's the only one that they let in, you know, she's the only one that gets the Oak Ridge beat for scientific stuff, then.
1: Well, she's not the reporter. She's the science. Yeah. Okay. Yeah. Yeah. But she's like a scientist that works there. But why are they letting her talk about opening portals and looking for parallel universes or discovering what dark matter does when you really break it down is what she's trying to, I guess, really do. But if this is all top secret, and she's a government employee, why are they just letting her come out and talk about this when they, and I don't know, it's weird. And I'll play this next one because this also is, I grew up in Roane County, and this is all.
7: And finally, theories about the East Tennessee connection to the popular Netflix show Stranger Things are resurfacing ahead of the season 3 release.
8: Here is 10 News reporter Stephanie Haynes.
1: This is the native ad, I think. I don't think a lot of this, too, is just native ads for Stranger Things.
9: Mm-hmm. It's the strangest thing. On the eve of the show's third season, fans are recirculating theories that Stranger Things is based on East Tennessee. Of course, the most obvious parallel is the National Lab. But a Reddit post from 2 years ago points out connections specifically to Roane County. The post says there's a Roane County bus in the first episode, plus there's this shot of the Roane County coroner. And fans say it's uncanny.
10: The Roane County bus, there's a government facility in Stranger Things. We have one just right down the road. It completely makes sense.
9: Leah Broussard is a staff scientist at the Oak Ridge National Lab, and as a fan herself, she sees how one could make a connection.
11: I think a lot of what we do here can seem mysterious.
9: Behind her is the magnetism reflector instrument at the spallation neutron source, and here's her project.
11: We're looking for the possibility that neutrons might have an invisible twin. And if they do, that could be indicative of a theory of called mirror matter.
9: To the layperson, that sounds a lot like the upside down.
11: I could draw some parallels, but only in kind of a fun way.
9: And if there's one thing true about the show, she says it's this.
11: I think it really makes me nostalgic and remember all the reasons I became a scientist.
9: Stephanie Hayes.
1: So that you could open portals that demons come out of and possess people and murder people?
0: Also, is that a
1: That's what happened in Stranger
0: background?
1: Things. She's like, I watched Stranger Things and it reminded me of why I became a scientist. So I could open a portal to hell and have a bunch of fucking aliens come out and murder children. What the fuck? You watched Stranger Things and then it reminded you why? It just bothered me when she said that. I don't know.
0: It's controlled. It's controlled. Don't look over here. It's dark matter. We're not racist.
11: Uh-huh. And remember all the reasons I became a scientist.
9: Stephanie Haynes, WBIR 10 News.
0: That's definitely a.
8: And this quick note, the Department of Energy says the lab in the show does not exist, and the agency says it doesn't explore parallel universes.
7: And we really can't add much to it because none of us have seen the show.
0: It definitely does not.
1: Our local news is, it's just a taste of the local news we got here. It's pretty good stuff.
0: They're all on edibles.
1: Yeah. And then there's a bunch more. I clipped them, but I don't really feel like playing them all, but there's clips of local news saying like, well, ORNL came out and debunked the fringe theory that there's a portal to an alternate universe in Oak Ridge. There's a couple reports
0: of that. Yeah, the Oak Ridge thing is interesting because the Manhattan Project happened after all the stuff that happened in Montauk, apparently, and the Philadelphia experiment with the Eldridge. So they were just continuing the things that were happening at Montauk. And it even actually some of the stuff even went up to the what's the air base up in the joint base up in New Jersey. A lot of things went up there as well after Montauk Air Force Base was retired or whatever. So
1: decommissioned,
0: decommissioned. It's pretty interesting. So I think Oak Ridge probably got a lot of their stuff too. I mean, to think
1: they're
0: that
1: they're definitely doing stuff there still that they don't want anybody to know about. That's for damn sure.
0: Yeah, I mean, there's secrets there, and they're absolutely. I agree.
1: Well, let's see. I'm gonna give you two different options before we wrap Oak Ridge. Do you want to?
0: I love this.
1: Do you want to know about a brief synopsis of Oak Ridge UFO sightings, which seem fairly bogus? Or do you want to hear this jackass like get in a confrontation with the cops because he's filming outside one of the facilities in Oak Ridge?
0: Oh, I mean, let's listen to the jackass. I think that's what the people want.
12: Howdy.
13: What's going on?
12: Nothing I know of.
14: Officer Weaver?
1: Oh, and this is this guy's filming with he's got a GoPro on his head. And he's got a camcorder in his hand, and his wife's got a camera. So, like, this kind of switches back and forth between cameras. And I also tried to trim some of the fat and cut out some of the dead air in here, so you'll hear a couple edits and stuff.
12: Howdy.
13: What's going on?
12: Nothing I know of.
14: Officer Weaver?
13: Weaver?
14: Detective Weaver, I see. You got a detective on there.
15: All right, you guys need to be safe,
14: guys. I'm sorry?
15: You guys need to go.
14: You need to go?
15: Yeah.
14: Why? I can't hear you. Can you step away from the road? I'll step back here. It's just I can't hear what you're saying.
15: I said you guys need to go.
14: Okay, I need to leave. Why?
15: Yeah.
14: No reason that I need to leave?
15: Why are you videotaping the entrance of Y-12?
14: It's a historical site.
15: It's a historical site?
14: Yes, sir. Well, yeah, I mean, it's
15: on... How long have you been out here?
14: I don't know. 8 minutes?
15: 8 minutes. So you got video on it? Anything changed in the last 8 minutes?
14: From where I started out over at the visitor center to here, yeah, a lot has changed. I've got 3 police cars here telling me I gotta leave.
15: Oh, wow.
14: That's a big change for me. It is. I mean, it's a historical site.
1: This goes on for a full half hour. I just clipped out some moments of it. And if this gets boring, let me know. I'll skip to like the kicker at the end, but.
0: No, I love the guy. Let's get in a fight with a cop today. That's what I want.
1: Yeah,
0: to do.
1: No, I love this. It's just like, am I being detained? Am I being detained? And the, like,
0: yeah,
1: it's like okay, come on, man.
0: know.
1: This gets better and better as it goes.
14: Do we do something wrong? We break the law?
1: And this guy uploaded it to YouTube, but it's the whole channel dedicated to pretty much getting in altercations like this. It's one of those kinds of channels, and it's like it's got like 300,000 views, and everybody's he thinks he's like a hero for doing this, I guess. And the cops are assholes or jackasses, and he's being an asshole. Like it's like this could have so easily been avoided if you would have just like, why is that really the hill to die on? Is I want to stand outside of a national lab and film. Because you're not going to see anything in there anyways, but okay.
0: Has anything changed in the last 8 minutes?
1: Well, yeah, a lot has. I got 3 cop cars here now.
14: Do we do something wrong? We break the law?
15: Well,
16: we're just taking pictures.
15: Okay, well, nobody ever sits here and takes pictures.
17: Sergeant wants us to get their IDs and check them out.
15: Yeah, we'll start with that. IDs.
14: Okay. Yeah. Did I break the law? Have I done something wrong?
17: We did have the FBI here last week. For people that were illegally taking pictures of things.
1: Wait a minute. The cop just said nobody ever sits here and takes pictures.
0: Yeah, but we had FBI out here last week.
1: Because people were sitting here taking pictures.
17: We did have the FBI here last week for people that were illegally taking pictures of things they're not supposed to about a federal installation.
14: Illegally taking pictures
17: about things they're not supposed to at a federal installation. We had the FBI out here last week for that.
14: For sure. If you go onto that property, they have the right to limit your photo. Tennessee is not a stop and ID state.
17: Okay. But if you're suspected of a crime,
15: do you have your ID on you?
14: What crime do you suspect me of committing?
17: We don't know what you're talking
14: about. Okay. Okay. Public photography is not a crime. Anything I can see from a public space, I can photograph. There's no crime there.
17: Who owns this land?
14: This is public right of way.
17: this grass right here.
14: This is a public right of way.
17: This grass is public right of way. You know for a fact. I'm pretty sure Y-12 bought this last year, which is why we don't allow people to protest here. So you could be trespassing on private property.
14: Again, this is a public roadway.
17: You're not on the road, though.
14: I stepped off the roadway to engage you because when this guy rolled up, he almost hit us.
17: So you were walking in the roadway, which is a crime.
1: The cop in no way almost hit him. It was like
0: he's trying to find a reason to get the guy out of here. He's just fishing.
1: I've watched this whole thing, like I said, and I just was like, I felt my brain melting based on how dumb this whole interaction is. It's amazing.
17: In the roadway, you're standing on grass.
14: So what are you doing? You're going to trespass us? You're going to tell me I can't be here?
17: If you're on Y-12's property, it's up to them. It's not up to me.
14: Officer Sweeten. Okay.
17: Yes. That's the thing.
14: You understand that I have every right to be here.
17: If this is private property, no, sir, you do not.
14: 16 feet from the center line of the roadway is publicly accessible.
17: They own property
14: that over there. There's public utilities here.
17: But that's why people don't protest here anymore.
14: Not protesting.
17: So just like that fence right there.
1: That's why you can't
17: do 16 feet off of that roadway either. And Y-12 called us out here. So it's not like we just happened upon you. We were called here. And again, I'm following the orders of my sergeant to identify you because, yes, people were detained by the FBI last week for taking pictures of things they weren't supposed to. I don't know the circumstances of that, but that's why I'm asking. So,
0: what are we not supposed to take pictures of?
14: And we've not gone beyond that.
17: There's a sign right there that says when you pull up to that gate, you're not allowed in if you don't have a badge to get in there.
16: That gate.
17: Okay, but you're filming that gate.
14: Okay,
17: and that makes them uncomfortable.
16: Eyes, sir. We can't know what we can see. Everybody driving by can see
17: again,
16: it too.
17: I'm trying to find out who owns this property, and my sergeant has asked me to identify you. If you refuse to do so, that's your business. Okay.
14: If you want to have the FBI come out here and do a field interview with me, you'll call them, tell them to get their ass over here.
17: Well, we're on the
0: dude.
1: Oh my God.
0: She asked the right question. Oh, what is it that we're not supposed to be taking pictures of?
1: Yeah.
0: That was the right question. She should have said it in a way that he kind of gave it away.
1: Yeah.
0: But, you know, that was a good question. That's the question you're supposed to ask in that situation. Oh, is there something here that, what is it that we're not supposed to?
1: There is a lot of, on Google Maps aerial view, there's a lot that's, you know, just blurred out, grayed out.
0: Blacked out.
1: Yeah.
0: I mean, this guy's looking for a fight. He probably knew the cops were going to come. I mean, if the cops come and you're doing
1: this
0: something,
1: this guy seems
0: I mean,
1: like he does this shit all the time.
0: Yeah, yeah. He just this is his clickbait. This is his content.
1: Okay, so yeah, get the yeah. This it's you just like every moment that this guy has to
0: deal.
1: Oh, that would be awesome.
0: He's definitely in not going to tell him where I live,
1: though. Yeah, that'd be good. I'm not going to let him come into the studio though.
14: If you want to have the FBI come out here and do a field interview with me, you go call them, tell them to get your ass over here.
17: Well, we're on the phone now to determine if we, and there's no need to cuss me, sir.
14: Okay.
17: I'm just doing my job. Because here's the thing. Guess what you just did? You just now used vulgar, profane, and indecent language in view of the public, which is her. She's part of the public, which is against city code. So yeah. I don't care. It's my part. So I'm going to need your ID for your citation,
16: anyway, sir. We're fully aware.
17: I'm going to need your ID for your citation. You used the vulgar, profane, and indecent language in view of the public. It's a city citation. It's not arrestable. I'm going to need your ID to issue a civil citation in city court.
14: Okay.
17: I'm officially asking for your ID to write you a citation. I'm not going to take you to jail for a city violation. Okay.
1: And he says I'm not going to take you to jail because the guy holding the camera and the GoPro immediately puts out his hands to let the cop cuff him, like straight in front of him. He's like just holding his hands out so that the cop can cuff him.
17: It's city code 11-302 to use vulgar, profane, and indecent language in view of the public, which is what you just did, and I'm going to issue you a citation for that. So I would like to see your ID so that I can do that.
14: You have no complainant, and as a police officer,
17: yes,
14: you
17: sir,
14: can't...
17: Yes, sir, we were called here.
14: Have no complainant for a disorderly conduct charge.
17: No, I'm not. Yeah. No, I'm not. You're a part of the public.
14: You can't be a complainant, okay?
17: Sir, I'm asking for your ID. As you're in violation of City Code 11-302,
14: as a police officer,
17: and profane and indecent language in view of the public, it's City Code. I'm a municipal police officer for the City of Oak Ridge, and I'm asking for your ID so that I can issue a citation or a warning for that statute.
14: Okay.
17: I'm not going to take you to jail for a civil statute. I can't.
1: He's still holding his hands
17: but
1: out
17: I can't issue a citation to give you a fine. So I'm requesting your state-issued ID, which I will remind you is not your property. It's actually property of the state of Tennessee. It's issued to you for identification purposes by law enforcement if there's a violation, which there has been.
14: Okay. Am I being detained?
17: Yes.
14: All right. At this time, I'm going to revoke my right to remain silent.
17: Okay, that's fine.
14: I don't think the word ass is a swear word.
0: You guys are pretty strict down there, aren't you?
1: I don't think the word ass is a swear word.
0: Ass. Sir, I'm going to give you a citation for ass.
1: I've never heard of that being enforced anywhere in Tennessee. I think you got to be going real.
0: This guy's baiting. He's baiting this cop. This is a bait.
1: This guy, he gives me, no offense to Bart, but this guy gives me strong Bart Sabrell vibes.
0: Yeah.
1: Okay, wrapping up here. The guy shows up.
14: Good.
1: This guy's wearing like jeans and a plaid jacket. He's got like a beard. He looks kind of like a lumberjack. He gets out of an SUV.
15: Hey, how you doing?
14: Good. You don't look like an FBI agent.
15: Well, you never know. I'm Chris Jordan.
14: My name's David.
0: You never know.
15: Video out here. I'm not detaining. I'm just.
0: You never know.
1: Yeah. Well, you never know.
15: Well,
1: it turns out he's DOD. Department of Defense, I think, or Department.
0: Yeah, he doesn't even say he doesn't correct the guy. He just says, "You never know."
1: Yeah,
15: never know. I'm Chris Jordan.
14: My name's David.
15: Nice to meet you. What are you guys videoing out here?
14: I'm not detaining.
15: I'm just a regular old guy.
14: Yeah, it's a historic.
1: I wish the audio in this was better because there's so many good ISOs. I'm not detaining you. I'm just a regular old guy.
0: I'm just a regular old guy.
1: What the fuck?
15: I'm not detaining. I'm just a regular old guy.
14: Yeah, it's a historic site. But we popped in here to get some pictures and stuff, and that's it.
15: This is historic right here.
0: That's it?
15: All the historic stuff is way in the back,
14: right.
15: But
14: I looked it up on Google Maps, and so, you know, your guys called these guys to come out here and give us a hard time.
15: Well, we got a lot of concerns going on.
14: Well, they said there was somebody here last week that got questioned by the FBI, and I thought, so if the FBI wants to come out here and they question me, have at it. I mean, we're not doing anything wrong.
15: Yeah.
14: You know, you can, anything.
15: You guys local?
14: No, we're not.
15: Where are you from?
14: We're tourists.
15: Where at?
14: Out of south.
15: Down south.
14: So
15: further south of Tennessee? Where are you coming from? Like Alabama?
14: Further?
15: Georgia?
0: There's no place further south than Tennessee.
15: Well, I guess. All right. No, we just like to come out here and talk to people that are out here filming. I mean, it's public property right now.
14: Well, and thank you. May have needed to explain that to them. They're trying to trespass us right now.
1: They're trying to trespass us.
0: He wasn't. He was giving him a citation for his ass.
1: For saying ass, yeah.
0: I wish that FBI agent was like, what the fuck you guys doing around here? This is fucking shit.
1: Yeah. No, that's the...
0: You guys fucking taking pictures?
1: They end up standing there for like 15 straight minutes talking to this FBI or DOD. I think he said he was DOD. He showed him his badge and stuff, but they end up talking... That's the guy that starts talking to him about the skunk ape, the Tennessee skunk ape and Bigfoot and shit.
0: They do? They start talking about it?
1: Yeah, it's just too long to clip, but then they get then no, the guy know, gets into, like, the DOD guy gets like starts talking about how he wish nukes didn't invent, or never invented, and he doesn't trust, like, the Oak Ridge labs and stuff. And then the guy's like, well, you're on camera, you probably shouldn't be saying about that about your job or whatever. It's like, the whole thing is just a weird interaction, but This is the last clip.
0: I got a question for you though on the video, because I haven't seen the video. On the video, is there a cop car visible?
1: Yeah, there's like five of them, kind of throughout there.
0: This could be a setup
1: and some like, black SUVs.
0: All you see is a guy, and okay, we're good.
1: No, you see the guy pull up and get out of the black SUV, like in the cops, and then he shows him his badge and everything. And they are. I drive on that road they're on a weekly basis. It's right outside the K-12 lab or K-24, whatever it's called. Or no, it's Y-12. That's the one they're outside of. There's a Y-12, and there's like three different labs over there. But you're not supposed to get close to any of them. And then there's just a ton of woods, and that's where the weird, probably genetic experiment animals are running around. But anyway, so the guy stops talking to him. The cop goes, "All right, I'm going to give you a verbal warning for the vulgarity in public in view of a crowd," which there was nobody there, but the dude, his wife, and the cops. He's like, "I'm going to give you a verbal warning. You're free to go." And then they leave, and they're getting in their car, and the cop walks up to their car, which they have a shit ton of cameras in their car, of course.
18: "How may I help you today, Officer Weaver?"
19: "Driver's license, registration, insurance, now that you're on private property and running motor vehicle."
18: "Gotta undo my seatbelt."
19: "Okay."
18: "I'm not armed. I have no firearms on me."
19: "Okay."
18: "Okay. Wallet is between the seat here."
19: "Okay."
18: "I thought you needed to be on a public roadway for a police officer to stop you for a traffic offense." "Is that not correct?"
19: No.
18: "Well, since I was prepared to ID anyway, I'll go ahead and give that to you."
20: "What's your traffic offense?"
0: "Of course you were."
18: "Yeah, what crime are you stopping me for?"
19: "Did I say I was stopping? I just asked for driver's license, registration, and insurance."
20: "You said it was a traffic stop."
18: "You said it was a traffic stop?" "All right."
19: "Did I say the word traffic stop?"
18: "Okay.
19: You can go back and review your five cameras that you're watching me with."
18: "There's actually eight."
19: "Eight cameras."
1: That's it. That line. The follow up to that is the best part.
18: Okay.
19: "You can go back and review your five cameras that you're watching me with."
18: "There's actually eight."
19: "Eight cameras?"
18: "Yes, sir."
19: "Wow. That's..."
18: "Some of them are actually live streaming as well, but that's not
19: pretty cool."
18: "It is. It is. Unfortunately, in America today, we have to do that to protect ourselves from bad cops. I'm not saying you're a bad cop, but there are some that are. And, you know, we have to take extreme measures to protect ourselves from
0: these poor cops.
19: As humans, there's a few bad ones out there."
18: I'm finding it about 5% is what I find.
19: 5%?
18: Yeah.
19: "It's probably pretty close."
18: "Yeah."
1: He's like, "That's probably right."
20: "He did say traffic stop."
18: "Yes, he did."
1: Oh, my God, dude. I know that was a long tangent, but I had to share that with somebody because I watched that whole thing.
0: No, it was terrible. I mean, not that you played it. This guy's baiting. He just baits. He's looking for these guys. He wants them to pull him over. "I got eight fucking cameras. Some of them are live streaming." And the guy's like, "Oh, really?"
1: It should have ended with him getting pepper sprayed or something.
0: Yeah, that would have been best.
1: Yeah. Well, I'll save my Oak Ridge UFOs for maybe bonus clips at the end.
0: I don't want the UFO. Right. This was better than the UFO for sure, by the way.
1: Good. Yeah, no, I think you're right, though, that what they were doing in Montauk and all that type of stuff, I'm sure that trickled to and from Oak Ridge. I mean, Paperclip, I'm sure some Nazi scientists worked at Oak Ridge after all that, like they did in Montauk. I'm sure it's all, very, like you said, you pull a thread and it all seems to be intertwined. Oak Ridge is so, even, like, I couldn't find much. I could not find much on what they're actually doing there. And the official government line on what they're actually doing there is very vague, and they don't really say much. So,
0: yeah, and I didn't actually look into it. I got caught up in the Montauk, Philadelphia, Project Phoenix, Rainbow. Oh, my God, dude. So I didn't actually even look at the Montauk or the Oak Ridge thing yet. I was just like, oh, my God. That's a lot.
1: There's a lot. Well, where do you want to go next? Because I do have some Montauk stuff, and I got to...
0: Let's do Montauk, because Montauk is pretty interesting, because what I've learned is that there's only, like, it seems like four dudes that have ever said anything about Montauk, and as people who have been there, and, of course, the military or the government or whoever says, nope, nothing. And there's just a lot of stuff surrounding that. Like, in the peripheral of Montauk, there seems to be like legit things. But Montauk itself is seems like it's a dead zone. And of course, now a lot of those buildings in Montauk and stuff have all been torn down. So let's do Montauk.
1: Hell yeah. Well, I have a background on Montauk. I know you brought some stuff too. I'll play
0: Do it.
1: Yeah, okay. Here we go. Montauk Boys background.
2: If whistleblowers are to be believed, traveling to other dimensions is only the beginning of what the United States government has successfully accomplished deep underground in New York State. Camp Hero New York was established in 1942 on the very tip of Long Island Sound. Disguised as a simple fishing village, Camp Hero was actually a coastal defense station packing some serious firepower, meant to stop a Nazi invasion of New York. The gun emplacements were set in massive concrete bunkers sunk into the earth, and defenders would be able to rain hell down on any invaders with three batteries of 16-inch guns and 6-inch guns. Shortly after World War II, the site was abandoned by the U.S. military, with the exception of a long-range radar station meant to monitor the Atlantic for incoming Soviet nuclear missiles. Today, despite efforts to sell the land to developers, environmentalists have succeeded in protecting much of the former facility, which has been turned over to the National Park Service. At least, that's the official history. If you're one of the unlucky few who visited Camp Hero against their will, then you know that the real history is far, far more sinister. 11 years after Camp Hero was officially shut down, two men underwent hypnotherapy to recover repressed memories they'd buried since they were children. Much to their surprise and horror, the men discovered they had their memories of their time spent in a secret government lab under Camp Hero buried deep into their subconscious. But now, the memories came flooding back. The tale is sinister. Discovered to be psychically sensitive, Preston Nichols and Stuart Sirdlow were both abducted by the government agents and brought to Camp Hero. Entering through one of the old gunnery doors, they took an elevator down to the bottommost levels of a secret underground research lab. There, the young boys were introduced to others like them, but there'd be no time for socializing. The experiments conducted deep underground varied, but all were pushing the very cutting edge of science, and often even beyond that. With rumors that the Soviet Union was busy researching all matter of paranormal phenomena in a desperate attempt to gain any edge they could over their American rivals, the United States government undertook a slew of secret programs to ensure American supremacy in every realm of warfare, even the paranormal. Remote viewing drew great interest from the intelligence community, allowing intelligence agents to get an inside peek at sensitive Soviet installations without their ever knowing. Young children who were psychically sensitive were trained in remote viewing techniques and even had their talents enhanced through a combination of technology and various drugs.
1: Now, everybody compares this to Stranger Things. Like, oh, Stranger Things based on... And there's obviously Stranger Things borrowed heavily from just the simple idea of kids being fed LSD and tortured to hone their psychic abilities and all the experiments they did on them, hooked up to computers and all that. But have you ever seen Fringe?
0: Yeah, that was actually my favorite sci-fi show in the whole... If no one has ever Fringe, you must watch Fringe.
1: I think now that I'm thinking about it, I think we talked about it before. But yeah, no, way before Stranger Things, you know, it turns out, spoiler alert, that Olivia, the main FBI agent, was basically, one of the, like a same type of thing where she was fed a bunch of acid and experimental drugs and experimented on, and then she has psychic powers because of that. So, yeah, I mean...
0: Which is also the guy that they... Maybe. Well, the guy that they talk about in there, Preston Nichols, who's really kind of the spokesperson, him and Al, what's that guy's name? Bielnik or whatever. They're like the two big.
1: Was he the guy that was on? Al was the guy that was on Arbel. Yeah.
0: And Preston Nichols, you do a little digging in there. He's actually a Jesuit trained psychic. So you know, because the Jesuits are a bit of a secret society in themselves. This can go way down the rabbit hole if anyone wants to keep going. But it's the psychic ability. So he even says that they're psychic, and that Montauk had not just stuff that had to do with time travel stuff. And stealth technology, but it also had to do with psychic stuff, so that they were training people to be psychic or to see into the future, as well as some traveling stuff that had to do, of course, with the Philadelphia experiment, which you played a clip earlier. I think it was in the intro. I think it was Al, actually, that you played in the intro, where he said they on the USS Eldridge, they came into the Montauk base. That's where they traveled to from the Philadelphia experiment, was into the Montauk base in 1983. So pretty interesting.
1: Yeah. Now that's, I mean, do you want to talk about that, our whole Art Bell interview for a second, or are we jumping too far ahead?
0: I mean, we can continue on Montauk. Montauk will lead into, I mean, actually Jeez. The Philadelphia experiment actually leads into Montauk, doesn't it? They kind of go hand in hand.
1: Yeah.
0: Because Montauk wasn't taken down or turned off until the late 80s.
1: I believe the cannons and the bunker were shut down in the 60s, and then the radar dish was shut down in the 80s. Yeah. They had satellite technology. That's the official story.
0: Yep.
1: Play
0: whatever you want, man. Let's do it.
1: Well, you got
0: Let's
1: clips.
0: Just go everywhere.
1: Too. Okay.
0: Well, the clips I have is Peter Nichols talking about what Montauk Project is, if you want to play that. The meaning of Montauk. I think it was from Art Bell. And if anyone hasn't listened to Art Bell before, you have to go listen to Art Bell. He was my favorite growing up.
1: Yeah. It's pretty much Nick the Rat.
0: Okay.
3: What was the mission of the Montauk Project? What was what were they trying to do, accomplish? What was the central theme?
21: Well, after the stealth technology was developed, it was suggested that this is the first time we have definite evidence that the mind of man is sensitive to electromagnetic fields. Let's research this further and develop population control. We can weaponize this thing as to make the enemy surrender. And, you know, I'm sure the possibilities are mind-boggling at this point. Congress said, no, we don't want this. This is mind control. This is too politically active. They were setting up to research, literally, mind control technologies. They went to the military and said, would you be interested in this kind of a weapon? Of course, this is every tactician's dream. So the military said, yes, we are, and they gave them the old Montauk Air Force Station, which is only about 40 miles away from Brookhaven Labs, mm-hmm. that they can do this stuff in secrecy and not be under the watchful eye of the congressional committees.
1: Yeah. Now, so Preston Nichols is the one that's the Jesuit, right? And Al is
0: Al is the guy. He actually says that his actual name is not Al, but he didn't find that out until he went into some hypnosis and found out that his name was actually something else, and he has a different birth certificate and everything. It's an odd story.
1: Yeah,
0: these guys are really, really odd.
1: The problem with the hypnosis therapy to recover repressed memories is I would think it would be just as easy to implant false memories during that process as it would be to recover.
0: Well, that was the whole satanic panic. It was they were getting these kids in, and then they were trying to find if they had repressed memories of being molested by satanic cults. But they were actually, what they were doing is they were asking leading questions, or they were implanting ideas in kids while under hypnosis, and then they would say yes, and then this is where all these people were being like a witch hunt, basically. And mm-hmm. they weren't actual Satanists, but they said that there was this huge satanic panic. And then, you know, you get Christians riled up in that, and the whole thing goes crazy. And then Brookhaven, the hospital that he talked about, there's also, they said that there's tunnels that lead from Montauk to Brookhaven. And that's where a lot of the mind control stuff was being done, was at the Brookhaven place, but it was, you know, being experimented out in Montauk. But there's underground tunnels, and this also has to go into, you brought up actually earlier, Montauk Boys. But the Montauk Boys were actually a mind control super soldier project as well that supposedly happened at Montauk Air Force Base. I'm telling you, man, there's so many threads of this. It's amazing.
1: Yeah, I think it's maybe in one of the clips I pulled, but one of those guys that supposedly worked at Camp Hero claimed that there's a minimum like 100,000 of those Montauk Boy unactivated Manchurian candidates roaming that could be activated still to this day.
0: That's crazy.
1: I got that Discovery UK one, which you also ended up sending me after. We both found the same one here from the Discovery Channel UK. This is this researcher who also made that movie, The Montauk Chronicles, which I watched that for 2 hours. That was pretty interesting.
0: Oh, really? Good for you, man. Good for you.
1: Oh, thanks.
22: Just 3 hours from Manhattan, on the eastern tip of Long Island, is Montauk, New York. There you'll find a mysterious abandoned military base called Camp Hero that spawned dozens of urban legends, from widespread child abductions to time travel to covert mind control experiments. These bizarre purported occurrences are collectively known as the Montauk Project.
4: Montauk's been an obsession of mine for over 30 years.
5: The story goes, between 1971 and 1983, secret experiments happened at the Camp Hero Air Force Base, which is only about a mile from here. I spent about 13 years investigating the alleged Montauk Project.
4: Local children were abducted off the streets, brought to the base, and subjected to brutal mind control experiments right under the now decaying Sage radar tower.
1: So that's the premise. I guess I should have played that earlier as a backgrounder, but I got another 30 seconds here because you were talking about the underground underneath the base and all that.
22: Whoa. To be clear, the government's official position is there is no underground structure of any kind here at Camp Hero.
5: You know, it's been a long time. I mean, I've been coming back and forth here for, I don't know, 13 years. But we keep getting prevented to look around the perimeter of the tower. By whom? We're trying to get permits to go and look past the gate, and we don't get it.
6: You know, even though I was born and raised here and lived here all my life, that gives me pause to say, well, maybe there was something here.
1: Now, so the government's official story, right, is that there's nothing built underground underneath the base?
0: Yeah, and even the plans that people have FOIA'd, have requested, shows no underground plans. But I mean, this is the thing, is that if we never get a right answer, so I mean, if you talk about Mandalay Bay shootings and all these things, there's so many gaps and holes and things that they could tell us and explain, and we'd be like, oh, okay, we get that. But they leave these gaping holes that we have to go and we have to fill them. This is gross. With our own, like, you know, imagination, I guess, or something. And so, you know,
1: I thought you were going
0: to
1: say,
0: just because they don't show them, we don't trust the government. So just because they don't show them, we have to, you know, assume that these guys, because no one else has ever talked about this, right? So we have to assume maybe there's something there. And they're not going to tell us, like, yeah, guys, you got us. There's an underground thing that we hear.
1: Maybe they will. So I found this clip from a local Montauk local news. And it's nothing too crazy, surprise, but it's like a historian that helps run the, like, landmarks, the facility and stuff.
0: Love this.
23: They could fire a 2,000-pound shell 30 miles with accuracy. These were the big boys. This is the story of Camp Hero and its place in America's military history.
9: You may have seen this radar dish rising over the dunes on the desolate tip of Long Island, known as the End. Or maybe the forbidding signs that once warned visitors of some unknown danger. Camp Hero and its hidden past is a place of mystery and intrigue.
23: The public was never allowed in Camp Hero.
9: Montauk historian Henry Osmers took us where many had not been allowed.
23: They actually had guards posted on the highway, so that if you didn't have business at the lighthouse or here, you were turned back.
9: This was during World War II, when Camp Hero became a top-secret military base. German U-boats threatened the East Coast, and Montauk was considered a likely invasion point.
23: Part of what they called the East Coast Defense Shield, basically keeping an eye on things and making sure that there were no surprises. Two huge batteries, they're about 600 feet long, and each of those two batteries contained two cannons.
24: And yes, it's true, there are several tunnels underneath Camp Hero. Their purpose was to connect the batteries to each other.
23: So in the event there was any kind of an attack going on, they could communicate and go between these installations safely.
1: So the historian that's like taking them through the base, yeah, is saying, well, there was underground tunnels connecting these two big guns and all kinds of tunnels over here. And it's like, well, wait a minute. I don't know.
0: Plans say there are no tunnels in between.
1: Yeah. So they're not getting their story straight, I guess is my point.
24: Was to connect the batteries to each other.
23: So in the event there was any kind of an attack going on, they could communicate and go between these installations safely underground. They did fire the guns off now and then just for practice. The shockwaves went all the way back to town, which is about 6 miles. There's some reports that say windows cracked.
9: Along with the hidden cannons, the U.S. military had another trick up their sleeve.
23: We're now in what is called downtown Camp Hero. It's a cluster of buildings that during World War II were disguised to look like a New England fishing village from the air. So if enemy aircraft were to come over, the guns would come up and they would just blast them right out of the sky.
24: When World War II ended, Camp Hero continued to be a strategic military location.
23: This is the radar dish. This was built by the Air Force in 1960, and it had the ability to detect aircraft up to 280 miles away.
24: With the development of satellite technology, Camp Hero lost its purpose and was officially decommissioned in 1981.

0: Yeah, but that video of those kids that so you can find these videos, those kids that crashed, and went in, snuck in and went all around before they took a lot of the buildings down. Did I send that to you? It was like a YouTube video, and these guys from the early 90s, they had, it's like a camcorders. They're running around with camcorders and they're hiding from the cops in Montauk in the base. I mean, it looked like it was pretty beat up, like nothing should be running in there. So I don't know. I mean, again, I don't know. I mean, they could still be doing stuff underground if there's something underground. They could have moved it to the New Jersey base, the joint base up in New Jersey. That's a possibility. But if we
1: I
0: want to
1: mean
0: talk a little bit more about the, go ahead.
1: oh no, you're good. Talk a lot more about what?
0: I was just going to say, if we want to talk a little bit more of Preston Nichols when he talks about the mind control, the Montauk mind control is the one I sent you. It says Montauk mind control. And then
2: well, when
0: mind
2: you say
0: control
2: mind control,
0: tech.
1: sorry.
0: No, it's okay. Go ahead.
2: Well, when you say mind control, what exactly were they able to do to a person?
1: This guy's got a cough.
0: No, that's his tell.
1: What
0: Before
1: was
0: I lie,
1: I just want to.
2: What was the mission of the Montauk Project? What was the what were they trying to do, accomplish? What was the central theme?
0: No, not this one. Is this the same one?
1: No, I just wanted to hear him cough.
0: Oh,
1: because he does
0: See,
1: it
0: he
1: over
0: did
1: here
0: it.
1: Too.
0: Yeah, he does.
2: Well,
0: it.
2: When
0: he
2: you say
1: every time Art asks him a question, he coughs.
2: Well, when you say mind control, what exactly were they able to do to a person?
3: Well, they are able to essentially inject a thought into a person's mind, make them believe it's his own thought, and control what you're thinking, and therefore have some effect on what you're doing. They could literally read out what you're thinking. They can modify your thought patterns.
2: Oh. What?
3: And this was done at a distance using radio waves.
2: At a distance using radio waves.
3: That's what this whole thing was about. Remember, it started by studying the effects of electromagnetics on human beings in the cell technology. And it evolved into this device that could literally reach into a person's mind.
2: At a distance?
3: At a distance.
2: And
3: up to about thousands of miles. We're not sure exactly how far it was.
1: Thousands of miles.
0: Thousands.
1: Well,
0: holy shit.
1: Scientific American mind control by cell phone. It's a real article.
0: I mean, hey, images, right? They get into your brain.
4: The CIA is testing on cell towers wavelengths to calm the public during crises.
0: Yeah. There was a guy who FOIA'd here in Washington State. He FOIA'd, I'll find it sometime after this. And he was asking for one thing and he got sent the wrong document that showed a government patent or something like that for a device like this guy's describing.
1: Yeah.
0: Where it can literally change your mind.
1: Oh, my God. Oh, man, you got to send me a link to that so I can put it in the show notes.
0: Oh, I'll find it, yeah.
1: I'll have the full Montauk Chronicles is free on YouTube, so I'll have that in the show notes as well. It's like a it's kind of like a – it's independently made, but it's style – it's kind of in the style of like a History Channel or Discovery thing, and it's the same guy that – talks to one of the supposed Montauk boys where his boss won't let him talk in that Discovery UK thing. But he interviews some people, including a guy. I only pulled one clip from it, but a guy that claims to have worked on the base. And this guy looks definitely old enough to have been working there in the 40s, like Al was. This is, this is my one clip from that. This is a couple of different guys talking, but it's pretty fascinating.
5: Well, I says, look, what you're doing is stupid to get the kids. You want to get the kids to cooperate voluntarily. Here's what I suggest you do. And I had to go up through, I don't know how many levels upstairs above John Pruitt to the second in command of the entire operation, who was a civilian, but he had the authority. I went to him and I says, look, this is what I propose you do to get the cooperation of the Montauk boys instead of forcing them into this. Give them a carrot. Give them something in exchange for their services and allowing you to program them.
6: And, of course, it evolved into a more humane way of doing it. And they were set out, put back in the public as like Manchurian candidate soldiers. They could be activated at any time. And we figure there's at least 100,000 of them done around the country.
5: Nobody was sure of exactly what the Montauk boys trained for. Many of them were used as spies.

0: looked like Mata Hari, except he was a male. And that was a major part of the program. There's another major part of the program which was swept under the rug was a lot of the kids were psychics. And they descended on this and trained them as psychics to engage in psychic warfare. And this is where some of the problems have come from in the military since.
1: Most of it was being programmed as some sort of a PSY soldier. You can program sections of the mind to heighten the psi ability that they have. Everyone has psi abilities.
2: Everyone has psychic abilities. They're psi abilities.
3: I mean, that's what they tell us. It's all in the pineal gland, right?
2: Right. And so it can be honed and it seems apparent that if psychic abilities exist, and I think it's a high likelihood that they exist on some level, it seems like you're way more connected to that when the younger you are, like small children especially, which would make sense why they're kidnapping little kids and inducting them into a psychic training program instead of recruiting 20-year-olds or whatever.
3: My folks always, actually, so we had a family thing last night, and my mom reminded me again that when I was a kid, I would stare at the little kid swing that they had in the 80s. You know, it was on its own like little stand, and you would set a little timer and it would swing the kid that was inside the swing. And she said when I was a kid, like a baby or really little, I would stare at that thing and I would make it move. She goes, the moment I would, she goes, if I came over and I picked you up from staring at that thing, it would immediately stop moving. But if I sat you down in front of it and had you look at it, it would start moving.
2: Whoa.
3: And the Johnny jump up things, you know, it's like a little thing that you can put in doorways and hook it up to your molding in your doorway, and the kid can sit in and just jump up and down. She said I'd do the same thing with that. I would just sit there, and if I would stare at it, if I wasn't in it, it would start moving. And so, you know, on some level, you know, there's an energy that can possibly come out of us and affect the things around us, and then you forget it, or the world tells you it's not true, or, you know, now we have all kinds of radio waves and electronic Wi-Fi things around in the that maybe block all that stuff so that we can't have our full potential of understanding those things.
2: David Icke's kind of big on that tip is they're concealing our psychic potential and manipulating the way we perceive reality with all the radio waves, aside from giving us cancer and whatever else it's doing, but all the electromagnetic radiation
3: doing to us. Yeah.
2: That's crazy though. About my kid's just barely over a year now, and he waves at people when he sees them, and he starts clapping and stuff. And there's been twice now where he'll just be waving at nothing and like looking at like there's a person there, and it's looking towards the bathroom door. And the second time he was like waving towards the bathroom door just shut by itself, and he giggled, and I was like, oh my god. They're freaking ghost tonight. It could have been a draft.
3: He giggled. You're like,
2: yeah. He's like, ah.
3: Well, that's on our Halloween episode on Beer, Burr, and Balderdash. I talked about this, but when I was growing up, I actually had like entities come out of my closet, and they weren't gay, but they come out of my closet, and they would smile at me, and they would walk into my brother's room, and I would follow them. I was awake. I remember it wasn't a dream. I wasn't asleep yet. So I had like weird shit happen in my parents' house. Not so much in the house I live in now, but I had weird stuff happen at my folks' house. And even my dad grew up in the house that I grew up in. And he said the same thing. He had weird stuff happen when he was a kid. He'd get up to go to church on one Sunday morning. And he was an altar boy at a Lutheran church, local Lutheran church. And he said he would stand up, and he was at the top of the stairs, and he's going to go downstairs and get his socks and shoes on. And he said something grabbed him on both arms and started tugging him back and forth. And he said he ran to church that day in his bare feet because he didn't stop to go get his shoes on. He just ran out of the house because something grabbed him, but he couldn't see anything. So I definitely think those things are possible, and I definitely think that there's a frequency that we all put out. That we're connected in some way, and that you know, you ever been around people that are full of tension, or like you can feel their anxiety. Like you don't even have to see them be anxious, like, but you can feel their own tension. Like there's something about whatever's going on in them that you get that feeling.
2: Mm-hmm.
3: I almost describe it as that. Like if my wife is very anxious,
2: you're talking about being like, around sober people, right?
3: Yeah, I guess.
2: Yeah. Speaking of which, I'm going to crack a beer. I'm drinking a Yingling Black and Tan.
3: Ooh, that sounds good.
2: Yeah, let's see.
3: I polished off a Samuel Adams Oktoberfest that I have left over from October, and I'm drinking a...
2: Nice.
3: Pursuit Distilling Company in Enumclaw, Washington, their craft brewer series. It's a single malt, and it's delicious.
4: I've been drinking beer! Beer, beer, beer, beer, beer, beer!
2: I'm trying to figure out what he says at the end of this jingle. Hang on.
4: I've been drinking beer!
2: Says
4: beer,
2: something.
4: Beer, beer, beer, beer, beer!
2: What's that last part?
3: I don't... It sounds foreign.
5: Cigarettes.
2: Okay. Sorry, where were we?
3: Mind control. So this guy was talking about mind amplification, holographic images, information through delta waves. I think it's in the next clip. If you look at the mind control tech, I think is what the next clip that I had.
6: But can you talk about the technology that allows mind control? Or is that one of the same?
7: Yes, because I did not sign for that. They use mind control to make anyone that worked on the project forget what they did.
6: Well, all right. What technology is behind that? I know radio waves, but radio waves generally are totally harmless and without effect to biological entities. They're all around us.
7: Well, this, as you've probably been reaching, this is coming up to a lot of debate at this point, exactly how harmless are these electromagnetic waves.
6: That's true.
7: Most of our waves that we do deal with in our environment are what we call continuous waves. CW, like coming out of your radio transmitter.
6: Right.
7: Human beings are sensitive to pulsed waves, fast on and off, semi-random fractal-based type modulations in pulse form. They use pulse frequency and pulse amplitude. It's a very, very specialized form of modulation resembling some very modern chirp-type radar signals.
6: All right, so it's a true pulse then. It's not just a pulse modulation.
7: It's a true pulse. It's a frequency hopping pulse.
6: Frequency hopping?
7: Yes, it goes from frequency to frequency to frequency. If you tune in on a radio receiver, it just sounds like a crack at a particular frequency. Then it goes to another frequency, you got another crack, and it hops around from frequency to frequency. Montauk had about 20 different frequencies they hop between 420 and 460 megahertz.
6: 420 and 460 again. That's interesting.
4: Yeah. My brain isn't fucking working.
3: Hey, play the beer guy again.
4: I've been drinking beer.
3: No, the beer.
4: I've been
3: drinking
4: beer. Beer, beer, beer, beer, beer, beer.
3: I can't get that last part. It's bothering me. Anyways.
2: Yeah.
3: The 5G. So the thing about 5G. Because I did a big deep dive with my last boss at a school that I worked at and whatever, and they wanted to put T-Mobile wanted to put a big 5G cell tower at the school, and we were fighting against it because the principal was like, "Hey, free money," and we're like, "Dude, you're gonna microwave all the children." but the thing with 5G is that they use pulse. Well, what this guy was talking about, it's pulse waves.
2: Mm-hmm.
3: It's not a continuous wave, and they're shorter range waves, so they have to have more towers and more places. I think I just said the T-Mobile commercial. In order for them to cover more area because the waves are shorter, but they pulse. If I'm wrong, someone please correct me, but that's how I understood
2: that sounds 5G. Right to me.
3: Yeah.
2: The 5G.
3: Yeah. Waffle, so, waffle. And you can get hats lined with foil, with copper, and so that they're not in your brain waves.
2: Now I've heard it explained, and this makes sense to me, that you'd have to have a full body Faraday cage because the hat would just make it, the waves get stuck underneath there and bounce around in your skull even more than they would if they were just passing through.
3: No, well, I mean, maybe they
2: could get trapped in there, right? And just
3: they
2: ping
3: do
2: around.
3: Make camo outfits for hunting that are lined with I think copper so that you don't radiate your frequency to the animals, because the animals are sensitive to those things. So you can find online camo gear and stuff that you can wear, like even like long underwear or whatever, that doesn't emit a radio frequency to animals, because that's how they, besides your smell, that's how they figure out there's a human around or something like that. Apparently, I haven't done anything up on this.
2: I mean, that makes sense.
3: Don't take anything that I say as truth, but they make this stuff. That's true.
2: This is a podcast, not a news show. Come on, people.
3: It's a podcast.
2: All right.
3: Maybe he's saying beer, bourbon, balderdash at the end of that, by the way.
2: Beer, bourbon, balderdash. Hey. I think he says beer something.
4: I'm going to drink a beer. Beer, beer, beer, beer, beer, beer. Yorshin Koshin
3: Ja. We aren't a question, y'all.
2: It sounded like you quit your job. I don't know.
3: I don't know.
2: Yeah. Ugh.
3: If this guy could put beer, bourbon, balderdash to the end, I'll play it on my podcast, too.
2: There we go. You can just say that's what he's saying. Yeah. I need to email him. But you know what? I'll email him back here in a second. Maybe by the end of the show, he'll tell me what they're saying at the end.
3: Yeah.
2: Okay.
3: But anyways, this guy's talking about the technology that can get into your brain 1,000 miles away, and it'll put holographic images in your brain, so things that are in front of you are not really in front of you, and it'll change your mind. And you know, when we talk about the mass formation that we kind of experienced over the last couple of years, mm-hmm. I know they talked about it on No Agenda. I mean, this could be part of it, and it could even come through the television. It's not just the propaganda, but it's, you know, that can affect you and psychologically affect you, of course. But you know, there's other things around us that can also manipulate us, for sure. So I mean, this doesn't seem out of the, you know, out of the realm of possibilities. And why wouldn't a government want to, you know, put millions of dollars or billions of dollars into this kind of technology? They could rule the world. Which also does leave the question, how come the United States doesn't rule the world if they're already doing this?
2: Well, there's a lot of different opinions on who really runs the U.S.
3: Oh, yeah,
2: Some people say Israel. Some people say the Vatican. But I like the line in Rick and Morty when Rick's arguing with the President of the United States in the Oval Office. And he's talking about how like the President's pissed at Rick and basically trying to get him killed. Rick says, why don't you like have, why are you more scared of me than China or something? And the President says, well, China doesn't piss on the White House. And Rick says, why would they? I'm sure it was expensive. It's like, yeah. So I think China's probably running the show, right? More than us or Israel.
3: I mean, definitely Israel.
2: Okay. I didn't have my Jew jingle ready.
3: I know. You're Jewish, right?
2: Yeah. I'm passing.
3: I love Jews. I'm Jew adjacent.
2: Yeah, I could. I with a nose like mine, I could pass for one, even That's though good. I'm not. All right. Okay. So one reason I love BitChute is because whack jobs are allowed to just go off the rails.
3: There's a lot
2: there.
3: Of those guys.
2: I pulled one clip from BitChute, and it's not the full thing. It's like a 4 or 5 minute clip, but I got a minute or so here, and this is. About the Montauk chair, or also known as the trip chair. Have you seen this?
3: Oh, I'm so glad you got this. No, I was looking for this. This is great. Right. I'm glad you found this. Do it.
5: Hello there. Just a quick video. I noticed.
2: Okay, sorry.
5: Hello there. Just a quick video. I noticed today people talking about astral projection lately. It's like, to me, old news. You know, I remember the first time I did it consciously. Much less whatever programs I was in, things like the CIA remote viewing programs. Just Google it, people. It's like this stuff is actually very provable, like the Montauk chair or what people call trip seats. So when you astral project, your consciousness and your soul, two different things. Your soul is rooted to the silver cord and goes from God to you to Sheol or Abraham's bosom. So when you astral project, part of your soul is going with the silver cord, but I would say it's more your consciousness. Now, the problem with it is when you open up all those chakras and stuff, the New Agers say, oh yeah, it's sweet, it's awesome, you can kick some ass in the astral plane. But really, I don't know if they're demon-possessed or if they're kidding themselves or if they've just somehow been spared a negative experience. But when you open your mind chakra, your pineal gland, we're not supposed to be using that in these fallen forms. It's a test, and most people fail. You know, New Agers, they think, you know, they're willing to accept all this stuff is real, but not Christianity. Well, Christianity is specific. Don't do that. In these fallen forms, don't do that. So astral projection, the time I did it, it spooked me, like, consciously. I mean, regardless of whatever MKUltra stuff that they did use me for, the one time I did it in real life, it spooked me out. The truth of the matter is when you leave your body, your silver cord can be damaged.
2: What'd you think of that?
3: I don't know. I haven't tested that. I know the Apostle Paul talks about a vision in which he went into a different dimensions or levels of heaven. I mean, the Bible is actually full of dimensional talk. I was talking to my German neighbor Max last night about this, and you know, I'm like, the Bible, I mean, if you're an ancient culture and you're trying to describe visions that you had while an acacia tree is burning, which releases DMT, you know, you would describe it as a heavenly thing, possibly, right? Mm. In which you could be doing a dimensional thing, you know, and so words are kind of tricky. Words are sloppy. Words are not great for always expressing exactly, but which is why we struggle sometimes to figure out what is, how to put it into words, like I'm doing right now. Pictures often.
8: My brain isn't fucking working.
3: pictures might be often better. Or just, you know, trip with me and see the same thing I see. So, but the Montauk chair, I'm glad you found something because I was looking all over the place. And BitChute scares me because who the hell am I supposed to believe? These people are whack.
2: That guy was claiming to be an MKUltra victim, which, you know, he might not be lying, but he was mainly talking about how if you, like, astral project, then, like, your silver cord's going to get damaged and demons will enter your brain.
3: Yeah, that's crazy.
2: I've never heard of I don't know what a silver cord is that takes you up to Abraham's bosom. It's what connects you to God.
3: The silver cord is not mentioned in the it's not mentioned in the Bible. That is very much another New Age,
2: you know, what
3: type thing.
2: You know what is mentioned in the Bible?
3: Hare Krishna thing, by the way. Oh, yeah, could probably be a Hare Krishna thing.
2: You know what is in the Bible though?
3: What is that?
6: Cigarettes.
3: Never. There's no cigarettes in the Bible.
2: Why have I been smoking them for 5-10 years?
3: I don't know. I mean, there's nothing in the Bible that says you can't smoke them.
2: I just do
3: that what you will.
2: I just smoke them because I read in the Bible that they're good for you.
3: You have to send me a copy of that weird Bible that you're reading.
2: Yeah.
6: Cigarettes. And the Bible tells us that.
3: Thanks, Alex. Is the Alex Jones version of the Bible?
2: I'd buy that so fast.
3: AJV Bible. There we go. God.
2: All right. I'm gonna try to get us back on track here. That was my bad.
3: Oh, I'm sorry. Yeah, we're going.
2: Okay, so the Montauk Monster, the Young Turks, Jink and Anna covered that. It's not the Montauk Monster I've heard of though. But I did clip out a little bit of that. I don't even know if you want me to play it, but...
3: No, do it. This is fun. Okay, let's just have fun. We're going to have fun, kid.
9: The Montauk Monster has emerged.
10: Once again.
9: This is kind of freaky, man. This thing, I think, exists. I mean, there's still a question of whether or not it's real or fake, but it's scary. It's a scary-looking animal. Apparently, it smells really bad.
2: Now, the Montauk Monster I had always heard about was actually brought from another dimension, Stranger Things style, via a kid in the Montauk trip chair. They had them hooked up, and it psychically, a creature from its dream manifested into 3D space from the child's brain. Like this,
3: and didn't it destroy like a lot of shit on the Air Force Base?
2: Yeah, like it roamed around, killing people, like, and it,
3: yes,
2: yeah, yeah, and it terrorized the base.
3: Yep.
2: Yeah, but what? So I don't understand what the Young Turks is talking about here with this Montauk Monster.
3: It's the thing that washed up on the shores, and it kind of looks like a raccoon, but it kind of looks like a dog, and it's hairless, and that's what they're talking about. It's another thing. So there's another research base. It's like an island off of Long Island. It's or like a like another like little base that's kind of out there and a little bit off of it. Man, at Camp David? No, not Camp David. Something else. I can't remember now. Anyways, and it's said that they do animal research on that base, and that this is something that washed up that escaped from that base, and they call it the Montauk Monster. But it's not okay. The one I know. The one you're thinking of too, because I saw that one too.
2: Yeah, the
3: There's
2: Montauk Monster.
3: Pictures of it.
2: Yeah, yeah, the Montauk
3: like
2: Monster. I'm thinking of
3: video.
2: Is like, yeah,
3: like Bigfoot. Like Bigfoot ran around and smashed some shit like the Hulk.
2: Yeah, but it's kind of like goopy. It's kind of like slimier and goopier than a Bigfoot, I think. At least the depictions yeah. I saw of it. But yeah, and it's, yeah, it's a fucking huge monster. Yeah, and it's, it was like, you know, punching through steel walls and stuff. Yep. This is all like legend and, you know, third hand knowledge stuff.
3: Yeah, yeah, this is. Yeah.
9: It's always found it's fun, in though. New York for some reason. Long Island Beach.
8: And that's why it's the Montauk Monster. They found one last year. They found one this year. This is it. Now, I look at that picture and I think, yeah, it smells because this is going to be the picture from last year.
9: Oh, that's so disgusting.
8: Look at that beak and then the paw and stuff like that.
9: And it looks like it's been roasting in the sun.
8: Right. The first picture, the one from this year, I felt like, yeah, it smells because it's a bloated dog carcass.
2: It's a bloated dog. Jinx thinking it's a bloated dog carcass that I would love to fuck.
8: The one from this year, I Chink. Felt like, yeah, it smells because it's a bloated dog carcass that washed up on the beach, right? And somehow it lost its head or something, right? But then you see the video, and you're like, oh, right? Mm-hmm. I look at that, and I think, yeah, it's easy. It's a dog, da-da-da. You do something crazy with the head, you're fine, right? Now I'm beginning to think maybe it's some sort of genetic experiment gone wrong / sea creature.
9: That's not a... There's no way that's a dog carcass.
8: Oh, you guys all bought it. Right. I hate stuff like that. You know, some people have the theory that it's some sort of genetic experiment that's going on somewhere in Long Island and washes up and... And then I think they took this one to a cooler mm-hmm. to keep it cool, and they won't turn it over because they think the last time we turned it over, they made it disappear.
9: Right.
8: Think about it, okay? Yeah, don't get me wrong. Sea, land, air, what do I give a shit, right? It'd be cool if we could fly. I'd be like, yeah. And I was like, wah.
3: Plum Island. Plum Island, New York is a foreign animal disease and biological warfare for the Homeland Security, actually. And that's off it's off the coast of New York, Long Island. And so that's what they think washed up on was that some genetic freak animal.
2: Genetic experiment.
3: Yep. That is.
2: Or something that came through a portal.
8: Yep. Sea, land, air, what do I give a shit? Right? It'd be cool if we could fly. I'd be like, yeah. And I'm like, wah. Or what if it was an experiment by Dick Cheney to create evil Montauk monsters? And unleash it on the American population. In fact, I'm surprised the Republicans haven't already accused Obama. Right? All right. And then he gets these monsters, and then he's going to take away our guns. And then the monsters are going to come and increase your taxes. Oh, what the fuck? What this thing? Hey, look at that thing. It looks like matches. Look at his skull. It looks like a molar or something. What the fuck? Oh, I love that. All right, we've got an official monster on our hands. Everybody, watch out!
2: Oh my God,
3: this is Jimmy Dore must have still been hanging out with them at this point because this is not the Young Turks that we know today. They would never play anything like this.
2: Yeah, but also like him saying like, "Oh, the monsters are going to raise our taxes," because Chink, if one thing he's always been consistent on, he's pro increased taxes.
3: Well, he's a government shill.
2: Yeah.
3: Ugh. Piece of shit.
2: Fuck that guy.
3: Yeah. I know people who listen to the Young Turks. I can't stand them. I can't. They can go to hell.
2: And
3: that's
2: with
3: all
2: that,
3: I got to say about that. that's my hot take for the day. Man. You're welcome.
2: I don't know. I do think Montauk, like you said, is probably still shut down. But like if they were doing that, then like they wouldn't just stop. So maybe we should get into, I guess the time travel aspect makes it complicated. What is it, before or after Montauk? But you want to get into the Philadelphia Project?
3: Oh, yes. Let's do that. And if you have any Al clips, Al was the guy that went into the wormhole that brought him into Montauk Air Force Base. If you got anything with that, that'd be good.
2: I do have. I might be able to find it. I have it pulled up, but I haven't clipped it. But let me know if this is.
3: By the way, just to go back just a bit, if you want to look at an MK Ultra subproject of mind control, look up subproject 54. On page 10, it describes the CIA working on these kind of psychic things with mind control. So that's subproject 54 on MK Ultra.
2: I got it pulled it up right here.
3: But the Philadelphia experiment, let's see. I think I sent you one that talks about Project Pegasus. No, Project. Sorry, man.
2: I have the rainbow ones.
3: Yeah, that one. He talks about it on there, the Rainbow and Phoenix projects. Precursors to Philadelphia experiment.
10: Essentially, the Rainbow Project. Well, let's first go into the background. During World War II, we were losing the war. We were outnumbered. We had Germany against us, most of Europe at that point. We had Italy against us. We had Japan against us. And it was felt it was a losing cause. So the government was essentially looking for that secret weapon that would win the war. So in 43, that area, 43, late 42, 43, 44, they launched a lot of these very avant-garde super science type projects out of almost desperation. One of them was the Rainbow Project, which we know is the Philadelphia experiment. This was where they attempted to make a military navy boat invisible, radar invisible, what they're interested in. The other project of interest was the Phoenix Project, which was essentially mind control research. This involved chemical mind control, psychological, the use of PA systems, propaganda. You know, it all started in World War II.
2: All I was thinking.
3: So the Rainbow Project then is early Philadelphia experiment. So this started in the 30s at the Institute for Advanced Study at Princeton, and you can look that up. The Institute for Advanced Study at Princeton is still actually, a thing. And they were looking at invisibility on a small scale or radar invisibility. So that was kind of their big focus, in which, you know, now we have the stealth technology, and that came out of these projects. There's it's suspected that Nikola Tesla was working with this. His research was, I think, up until the day he died. But they did a bigger project with the Eldritch. If you want to play the next one, I think it explains that as well.
10: They essentially worked on these two projects. The Philadelphia experiment, or the Rainbow Project, was essentially a failure.
11: What were the dates on the Rainbow Project?
10: The Rainbow Project, actually, the very basic physics research started in the mid-30s. But actually, the government got interested after some successful tests were shown by the Advanced Sciences Institute at Princeton.
11: Institute for Advanced Study.
10: Yeah, Institute for Advanced Study at Princeton. They showed that on small scale, the invisibility could be achieved. This was work based upon the work of Nikola Tesla, Dr. John Eric von Neumann, and others that were in the Institute for Advanced Studies at Princeton. At that point, the Navy realized this thing had a huge tactical application. So they backed it and they funded it. And the research was done up until August of 1943, which we're not sure is the second to the last test or the last test. But August 12, 1943, the project was installed in a ship, the Eldridge. It was a destroyer escort class, not a real small boat, but not a real big battleship. The boat was built especially for the Rainbow Project, where they were able to take one of the gun turrets on the front of the boat was fake. They could take it off, and they had a big opening to drop electronic equipment in, large generators, the whole nine yards of it. And by 1943, they had already outfitted the Eldridge with all this equipment.
2: Now, supposedly, when they
3: go ahead,
2: so, so, according to legend, they successfully teleported that ship. It didn't land. It didn't show up exactly where they expected. And all the crew was dead and fused and, like, melded into the walls in the hull of the ship.
3: Yeah, he talks about it. If you find the Art Bell interview, and I suggest people find the Art Bell interview with Al Bielek. This was Preston Nichols, by the way, but the Al Bielek one is more specific to the Philadelphia experiment. But he talks about, if you have the clips, do you have the clips?
2: I don't have it clipped out, but I think I am about at the timestamp of right where he tells, like, what happens.
3: Let's try it.
12: And we yanked on and grabbed down and tried to force them. They wouldn't budge. We could not break power connection. Conditions continue to get worse in the control room, so we decided, let's get out of here. Opened the bulkhead door, ran out on deck. So a sailor's milling around very severely. No one was buried in the deck at that time. And we've got the bright idea, well, let's jump overboard and swim ashore. We were both good swimmers. So we did jump overboard. Now, I must state that at that point, we could see nothing beyond the railing of the ship. It was just a gray fog, if you will, a gray something. We right. didn't know what it was, but we couldn't see anything beyond the ship. The ship was still quite visible of itself, though there was a haze running around on the ship. We jumped overboard. We never hit the water. Decided we didn't know what was happening, but we started to fall and fall and fall through what appeared to be or felt like a tunnel of some kind, mm-hmm. and all kinds of strange flashing lights. And eventually we wound up standing on our feet on dry land, quite a change from the expected water landing.
13: I should say.
12: Dry land at night on the inside perimeter of a military base. There's a chain link fence immediately to our back. And suddenly there was a bright searchlight beaming down on us from what was obviously a helicopter overhead. Right. And we didn't know what a helicopter was because in 43 there were still play toys, things which Sikorsky was working on, selling a few to the military, but they certainly were not a mainstay at that period. Today they are a mainstay of the military. So here we were spotlighted by a searchlight and MPs came out of nowheres. This is where the story deviates from the movie. They grabbed us immediately, took us to a...
2: By the way, that movie is called The Philadelphia Experiment, right?
3: Philadelphia Experiment.
2: Yeah. Have you seen that?
3: When I was younger, yeah. It came out when I was younger, but I haven't seen it since, and I didn't have time this week to sit down and watch
2: it. Yeah, I haven't seen it. I'm wondering about the Philadelphia Experiment. But it is based on Al's story. What's his last name?
3: Yeah.
2: Bielek. Bielek. Okay. But it's so that movie is pretty much entirely based on his version of what happened?
3: Yeah. Okay. Yeah. Yeah. He actually says, I don't know if it's in this clip, but he actually says, other than like the romance stuff that Hollywood inserts and all that shit, it's pretty accurate.
12: Building. In the building we went, got on an elevator. It took us down several levels. Elevator doors opened. We saw a lot of military personnel running around, and an elderly civilian came forward and greeted us and said to us, I've been expecting you, gentlemen. I am Dr. John von Neumann. He looked at him and said, you're who? And I said, I'm Dr. von Neumann. I said, you can't be. We left him about an hour ago. He's a much younger man. He said, no, I'm sorry, gentlemen. You're no longer in 1943. I'm 40 years older. This is 1983, and you were at Montauk, Long Island, part of the Phoenix Project. Well, we thought he was nuts.
13: Wow.
12: However, he gave us the grand tour of the underground base. We saw computers which did not exist in 43. Graphic displays, large screen color TV, and other electronic apparatus totally beyond anything we knew of in 1943. So we were not only impressed, we were thoroughly distraught. Finally, we sat down and watched TV for a few hours. As we found out later, we arrived at about 2 a.m. in the morning on the 12th of August, 1983, on Montauk, Long Island. The base was at the extreme eastern end of Long Island on what is known as the Montauk Air Force Station. Long since abandoned, but 1983 was still operational in terms of this project. So we watched color TV, which of course didn't exist in 43. And when you see ads for 747 jet aircraft and men on the moon and discussions about the moon landings and the Cold War with Russia and a few other things, we knew something was terribly wrong.
13: Holy mackerel, Al.
12: And a few shots of modern freeways and traffic jams and that sort of thing.
13: That could be psychologically...
12: It was devastating.
13: Devastating is a good word. Al, hold on. We're going into another break. What an amazing story. What a turn. Thank you. Stay right there, Al. What?
2: Yeah, that's...
3: I love Warren Bell. God.
2: Yeah, art's great.
3: I miss that show. I used to go to sleep listening to that show.
2: I'm going to have to go back through the archives.
3: That's good shit, dude.
2: Listen, yeah, I'm going to be a little change of pace from falling asleep to like Alex Jones or Dick Masterson yelling in my ear.
3: Well, I got to tell you, there's something about, because it was AM. It's Coast to Coast AM with Art Bell. So it doesn't have like even the great sound quality that even podcasts have.
2: Mm-hmm.
3: You know, it's an AM. So everything sounds, you know, like you're listening through a walkie-talkie almost. So it's like,
2: yeah,
3: it's got that even, it even seems believable because it seems underground because you're on AM.
2: Yeah.
3: You know, you're not on an FM channel or UHF or whatever it is. You know, it's pretty cool.
2: Yeah. I mean, I get Alex Jones on AM and FM here, but I do kind of prefer the AM because it's, yeah, it sounds like pirate radio, like you said.
3: It does sound like pirate radio. Yeah.
2: Yes.
3: Bully C. Yeah. Frequency is different for sure.
2: I will say that the callers overall in this Art Bell broadcast, like, what would you say, like 80% of them think this guy's full of shit, Al? Nope.
3: Yeah, but I think that's great because I think he should be challenged because they want to know that this is real. So, you know, you got to be skeptical about these things. You can't just believe them, you know, right out of hand. You have to, you know, you got to, you know, play these things out. And one guy tried to, you know, I don't know if you have the clip or not. One guy tried to fuck him up about physics stuff, and he said, oh, well, you don't know about that? Oh, well, I guess you're a liar or whatever. And later on, he kind of explained himself. He goes, the reason why I didn't answer this guy is because, and he gives her actually a really reasonable explanation. And so you're, you know, as I'm listening to it, I'm like, oh, this guy doesn't seem like he's necessarily lying.
2: Yeah,
3: I think he really believes it. But good liars also believe their lies.
2: Yeah, that's kind of, and it could be something along the lines of, Bob Lazar, where it's like, well, they might have just tricked this guy into giving out like misinformation. Like
3: it could be. He also says he's, you know, his name is different, and Al Bielek's a weird character. And there's some videos you can find on Rumble if you look up Al Bielek, Montauk Aliens, Time Travel, and Wormholes. I didn't have time to sift through this 2-hour video on Rumble.
2: I almost pulled a clip of him doing a presentation in front of an audience where Al Bielek's talking about the reptilians at the Montauk base and the graves.
3: Yeah. He says a lot of crazy stuff, but when you watch him, I mean, he's dead serious. I don't know if this guy made any money off this, honestly.
2: Yeah, he's old and he's, if it's a con, it's a long con.
3: It's a very long con. He's been doing this for decades.
2: Yeah. The one thing I told you, like when you first sent me this Art Bell episode with him, was like, he really could have got, he's like, well, there's no way to prove any of this. I don't have any hard proof. The government took what little bit I tried to get out of the lab or whatever. But
3: yeah, he did try to get stuff. Yeah, that's true.
2: But it seems to me that if this happened to him in the 40s, that, the easiest way to prove it would be start talking about the Kennedy assassination and when the moon landing is going to happen and stuff in the 40s and 50s and even early 60s.
3: Yeah, but 60s, even if he received that information.
2: That way you're on record. You know, that way you're on record and you have proof, but there's no, as far as I know, he's not on record predicting anything that's going to happen in the future.
3: Yeah, I think he said he traveled to 26, 27 or something like that. I mean, hey.
2: I thought he said the year 6,000 something.
3: No, I think it was in the 2000s. I don't know, 6,000. I didn't hear that one.
2: He said it's like we traveled to the year 6037, and it was just like everybody saw the same image. It was just like a golden statue or something in the middle of the road or in this intersection.
3: Oh, North Korea. Awesome. Everyone's in North Korea.
2: Yeah.
3: Kim Jong-un wins, kids. That's it.
2: That'd be pretty cool. That'd actually be pretty cool. That's like out of a Command & Conquer video game, man.
3: Yeah, it is actually. That's so funny.
2: Yeah.
3: Well, another aspect of the Philadelphia experiment too had Tesla involved in it. And there's a bit of a conspiracy about Tesla and Einstein both working on this as part of the unified field theory. It kind of falls apart in which you find out Tesla actually did not agree with Einstein and this theory of relativity, and that even Einstein, his theory of relativity was supposed to be the unified field theory. And that means that everything is all theories about time and and gravity and everything is all under one roof, basically. It's unified. But Einstein couldn't actually reach that with his relativity because he didn't have the foreknowledge that we have now of subparticles and dark matter. And dark matter actually has been proven through the Large Hadron Collider, not colander. which I think I said earlier.
2: The Large Hadron Calendar?
3: Yeah, calendar. Yeah, calendar. Or colander, you know, where you rinse your noodles through. So, but I guess even though they were, they lived during the same time, Tesla and Einstein, they didn't actually agree with one another at all. But Tesla did work on a lot of these projects, and he was a part of a lot of this stuff. He was actually at the Princeton Institute as well.
2: He was working on all this government shit.
3: Yeah.
2: For the U.S. And yet he died like broke and alone and in love with a pigeon. So they didn't take good care of him. Apparently they might have they might have MK adultered his ass before he died.
3: The Tesla thread is interesting because if you pull on that one, what you find is he died in a hotel. And with his research, and guess who got his hands on that research? It was an MIT professor.
2: Trump's uncle?
3: Yeah.
2: Yeah.
3: Yeah, you knew it already.
2: This ties into the time travel thing.
3: Yeah, and he said there's nothing here that would be weaponized or anything like that, which, you know, bullshit.
2: Yeah.
3: You know, why a government guy is never going to say anything that's, I think, is true, honestly. It's always going to be half-truths. So anyways, I thought that was an interesting little tidbit, too.
2: Now, if time travel, I can't remember. I think they actually asked Al if the future was like set in stone. If he saw the future, is like, is this future set in stone or can you change it? And I think if I remember right, his answer was like, nothing is set in stone. There's no like certain outcome in the future, right?
3: Yeah, he almost talked about he almost kind of stepped on multiverse type things like different threads of reality that are not yet known and that things can be changed so that nothing, yeah, you're right. Nothing can be set in stone. So, but that almost felt like an out for him for not predicting future things.
2: Yeah. Well, yeah, that's true.
3: Like the very fact that I'm saying this is now altered reality, which is what, butterfly effect or something like that.
2: But if you in the exact moment you're in, the future is uncertain and anything, you know, there's different, you know, infinite possibilities of how the future could go theoretically if we have free will and it's not all set in stone. But if you were to time travel 100 years into the future, everything that in the, wherever you end up in 100 years, everything would be based on that timeline, that moment you left from. It would be, everything would be based on that exact moment you left that thread that you get to in the future, right? It's like Back to the Future. Is that Back to the Future too, when they are on the skewed timeline because they traveled.
3: Yes.
2: When they travel back. Yeah, when they travel back, they traveled onto an alternate timeline based on something that happened in the past. So it's like, in that sense, like time is set if you're going to time travel forward. I don't know if that made any sense.
3: No, it does. It does, absolutely. When time is a weird thing, too, which is why people have a hard concept. Like time is almost man-made so that we can have some kind of reference point of when a thing has happened. And our memories are kind of combined with time too, right? So it helps us explain with words when a thing has happened to us or to someone else or why it's significant. But in the grand scale of things, I mean, what is time? Even as humans, we feel time in a weird way, right? Because if you take climate change, this is weird. So follow me here if you can. If you take climate change, like people get all like jitty about climate change, like, oh my God, we gotta solve climate change. And the only reason why we feel like that is because we don't live long, right? We live 80 to we live 80 to 100 years, maybe long COVID. So maybe not. So we feel a sense of urgency along this time that we have to solve it now. We have to fix it now. We have to, you know, it's weird for us to think outside of no time or that time can be more spatial than it is and not so linear. I don't know if that makes sense. And so I think those are the things that really smart people, quote unquote smart people, wrestle with that a lot of us just leave on the side of the road because it's like, I don't have fucking bandwidth for this. So I don't want to think about this, you know, but other people want to think about this and then they get kind of caught up in these, you know, what if we can see in the past? What if we can see in the future? How far in the future? 2 nanoseconds in the future? Am I a time traveler now? Because I can see 2 nanoseconds into the future? Maybe. I don't know. So, anyways.
2: Well, yeah, there's...
3: That's my rant.
2: Time travel would be the different, like, yeah, remote viewing the future and the past is different than being able to actually travel there and physically interact with it. But they both technically would be time travel, I suppose.
3: Well, this goes into, I mean, we could, like I said, the threads of this are so vast. This could go into that, the window that you can see into the future that the government was working on. Talk about it on Fringe, you know, like a thing that you can see through and it shows you the future. And I mean, we can go into all kinds of things that, you know, these are probably black projects that, you know, our government was working on, and in the sense that they weren't congressional money. So they're probably funding it through Eisenhower's opium trade or some shit like that.
2: Yeah.
3: There's another thread if anyone wants to pull on that one.
2: That's how dodgeball was invented. I don't know why I thought of that scene in time. Dodgeball was invented by opium-addicted Chinamen who use severed heads instead of the ADA-approved balls we use today.
3: Good Lord. On some timeline, that might be true. Yeah, so Project Rainbow, that was the early Philadelphia experiment. Al Bielek had the Philadelphia experiment experience, in which he was brought into Montauk, and then Montauk, you know, the guys there were like, hey, we knew all about this. Hey, and we're going to send you back. And then they continue to work on time traveling stuff from there. And then, you know, I think stuff like movies and whatnot are, you know, just controlled opposition so that you think, oh, it's just a fictional movie. It's not really true. And
2: do you think that if they had time travel in the 1940s, they obviously have it now, and how have they not broken, I guess, like the timeline and the time space continuum is not as fragile as Doc Brown or some others would say. If I mean, that might explain the Mandela effect if time travel is working, but it seems like if multiple governments had time travel, which you would imagine they would if we had it in the 40s, that things would be getting pretty off the rails by now and getting wonky.
3: How would we know?
2: Right, because if time got changed, then our memories would also be changed. So everything we remember is happening. Even though it didn't happen, we would have remembered it because the timeline got changed, including our memory of something that we didn't actually experience.
3: And there's the plot to The Man in High Castle. I mean, it's the same kind of, you know, ideas. I mean, how do we know that the time traveling stuff didn't actually end the war in World War II, in which we were the superpower? I mean, there's so many things. It's like, how do you not know? How do you not know?
2: But if time travel is real, could the UFOs we see coming up out of the water and sometimes in the sky, could those be time machines?
3: Sure. I mean, or dimensional, another timeline. I mean, for sure. I mean, one of the things, even normie NPC type people that I talked to in the last 2 years with the COVID and the pandemic and stuff, they feel like they jumped a timeline. Like, even if they're like, you know, triple vaxxed and super boosted and whatnot, and they have Fauci, you know, scent candles in their house, even they would admit, like, no, this was weird. This was like, we felt like we jumped a timeline.
2: I felt like that when Trump got elected. Weird thing. Yeah.
3: Yeah. Yeah. Exactly. It's like, wait, this guy was on The Apprentice? Like, wait a minute. Was this guy a Democrat? Hold on.
2: Yeah. Yeah, that was weird.
3: You know, and his family has been in all kinds of government stuff and MIT stuff for decades too. So, I mean, you just have to look back in these people's histories and you can kind of find these things. Whether you agreed with them or not, I don't care about that. You know, but they all have their hands in some pie somewhere that has affected the rest of us plebs as we No, I was just going to say, as we try to eke out some kind of existence and make it 80 years or something like that. They always fuck with us some way.
2: 80, man. That seems like a long time.
3: Now I'm halfway there, so it doesn't really. You're just a young buck, so. To you, that seems far off. For those of us that are past 40,
2: I've just seen people that are 80. I mean, my granddad lived to be 99. It just doesn't seem like you're having fun at that point.
3: No, my neighbor died at 104, and one of the last things she says is, "I don't think humans are meant to live this long." Like, she was just like, "I want to die.
2: Yeah,
3: can I die? When do I get to die?
2: Yeah,
3: like, I just want to die."
2: But yeah, no, I felt like I jumped timelines today when I saw Jordan Peterson tweeting about how hard it is to find child porn on Twitter now. I was like, man, you could have phrased that one a little better.
3: Yeah, you sure could have.
2: Let me see if I can find that now that I'm thinking about it. That was wild. That's he probably deleted it by now.
3: Oh, Jordan.
2: He was just like the way he said it, kind of the implication that he was trying to look for it and couldn't find it.
3: Yeah. I mean, obviously, if you know what's going on with Eliza and Elon Musk, you know.
2: Oh, yeah.
3: I mean, Elon Musk could even be involved in some of this timey-wimey shit, too, by the way. He's got his hands in everything just because you don't know.
2: I mean, he did name his company, his motor vehicle company, Tesla. So
3: yeah. I mean, and what's interesting about that, too, is, again, Donald Trump's uncle took the Tesla papers. There's a huge story. Actually, PBS has a story on it. PBS, of all places, by the way. Talk about this and how after Tesla died, his, I think Tesla's nephew, Sava, tried to hurry up into his uncle's room and grab all the papers before he could. But by the time he got in there, he found that everything was removed and that his room was basically tossed and technical papers were missing, as well as a black notebook that he knew that Tesla kept with him at all times that had several hundred pages of, something that were marked government. And then later on, we find out that Dr. John G. Trump, who was with the National Defense Research Committee and Scientific Research and Development Committee, had those papers in which he said, "Oh, I've reviewed these papers, there's nothing here that is weaponized."
2: Yep.
3: Now,
2: what year did he die?
3: Tesla?
2: Mm-hmm. It would have been late 30s?
3: 40s, actually. Tesla died.
2: You know, he might not have even
3: 1943.
2: Okay, so right in the this is right along 43 was when the Philadelphia experiment happened, right? So, there could be a connection there. Maybe they killed him after they got everything they needed out of him, or Tesla was an alien and he returned to his home planet after he gave our government all his planet's secrets.
3: Well, that's funny too, because Tesla actually said he received things from aliens.
2: Yeah, he would have astral projection. Yeah, gotta be careful, though.
3: He's a fascinating dude. I mean, the stuff he came up with that worked, the knowledge that he had, and then he also said crazy shit that would have gotten him canceled in this day and age. I mean, and it's interesting, too, because Donald Trump's uncle also came up with a couple inventions after grabbing these papers. Including the static electricity ball thing that you see at museums and that they used to sell in homes or science experiments or whatever. I forget the name.
2: Ooh, did he invent those corn cob holders that are shaped like little corn cobs that you put on the side of corn on the cob to eat it?
3: No, but those are brilliant, aren't they?
2: Yeah.
3: Yeah. Anyone who eats corn on the cob knows those are the shit. Like, you have to have those. Otherwise, you just got messy hands and you're just an asshole.
2: Yeah, you got buttery, corny hands. All right, so this is a tweet from Robert Reich. The midget guy that's a communist, you know what I'm talking about?
3: No, but go for it.
2: Somebody in the chat knows what I'm talking about. He tweeted, probably. "Elon Musk and his enablers have turned this website into a torrent of ad hominem attacks, lies floated as jokes, and blatant misinformation. This isn't freedom of speech. It's just dangerous." And then Jordan Peterson quote tweeted that and said, "And it's getting just impossible to find child porn, ... ... smiley face."
3: I think he was saying that this guy was a pedophile. That's what I think he was implying.
2: Yeah. Well,
3: are you mad because you can't find kitty porn anymore? You can't find your cheese pizza? You poor guy.
2: I don't know. I just wouldn't have worded it the way that.
3: No, I wouldn't have either. Because you know the trolls are going to be after that dude.
2: I mean, as soon as I read that, I was like, were you looking for it, bud? So anyway, yeah, I think we live in a timeline where. It's a weird, like, Trump was president. We got as Joe and Obi Dean would say, a pants-shitting pedophile in the White House. and Jordan Peterson's making dumb tweets, and Kanye West is right about absolutely everything he says, and it's just crazy.
3: Yeah, actually, when I went to a meetup in Tacoma at the Seven Seas Brewery. Shout out to everyone there if you're listening. And there was a dude there who showed me that

0: our show beautifully because we're talking about Mind Control. Project Montauk was part of the Project Phoenix, which was Mind Control. And see how I did that? See what I did?
1: Yeah, that was good.
0: I saved us. Okay.
1: Should we, do you have anything you need to get to, or should we, I got, all I have left is Oak Ridge UFOs, so we can circle
0: Let's
1: back
0: Let's do
1: to
0: the
1: that.
0: Oak Ridge UFOs. Let's okay. do it.
2: There's always interesting and secret things going on in Oak Ridge. There has been for over 60 years. The Manhattan Project from the very beginning was the biggest secret in the world at the time. It was the largest industrial project in the history of the world, and nobody knew about it. The governor of the state of Tennessee didn't even know Oak Ridge existed. While 75,000 people lived there, it was the third largest city in the state of Tennessee during World War II. Oak Ridge has always had a history of doing secret and private and unconventional things.
3: I have irrefutable proof of a spacecraft landing in Oak Ridge.
2: So the report that came out of this UFO, I know, was given by federal employees. And, you know, you didn't hear much about it later. You know, did the FBI come in and kind of squash it and hide that report away and say, you know, you don't talk about this?
0: You never know.
1: Maybe. I can't figure out what documentary this is from. I found it with no context given on YouTube, and I've looked for it, and I can't find the full thing. But it's something about, I guess the whole, thing's about Oak Ridge. I don't know. But they have the technical director at the time of one of the Oak Ridge labs interviewed, and like some other guys, and they're kind of jumping back and forth through here. But I've, this is onto the UFO portion of it.
2: I know in the 50s and 60s in Oak Ridge, there were several sightings of UFOs. I believe it was credible sightings. They were reported by people that worked at the plant in Oak Ridge. These were respected, respectable, educated folks who reported these sightings. I don't think, and I do remember that there was, within a couple of weeks, there were several sightings that were reported in Oak Ridge.
3: Came to this clearing, and I saw this this disc-like object. You know, it was kind of like a frisbee, and it came down and kind of skidded to a landing over by these trees. And
1: have you considered that maybe it was an actual frisbee? Just throwing that out there.
3: Came down and kind of skidded to a landing over by these trees. And man, as soon as that happened, every cop car, ambulance, every vehicle you could think of from the federal government was like right there, like magic.
1: I don't think cop cars and ambulances are federal, but maybe it's different on a federal installation.
2: There was an official report that was given. A couple of workers at one of the plants in Oak Ridge had seen an unidentified flying object and reported it, and I believe it was reported to the FBI.
3: If you hadn't seen what I'd seen, you wouldn't think it was anything out of the ordinary. But and that's when I started thinking about, pardon the expression, the government conspiracies.
1: And I just have one more. Like I said, I wish I could find the entire source material for this because I'm pretty interested since, like I said, I'm driving past that crap in Oak Ridge multiple times a week. I'm pretty interested in what the hell's going on over there.
4: I mean, I have seen things in the morning driving to work in the fog that I know I wasn't really seeing. I couldn't have been seeing what I thought I was seeing. And then as I approached it, it obviously wasn't there.
1: Now that kind of reminds me, now that I'm hearing it in this context, of the implanting images in people's minds remotely with that technology.
0: Yeah, yeah, absolutely.
4: I mean, I have seen things.
0: It was there, he saw it, and then it wasn't morning, there.
1: Yeah, and he gets closer and it's gone.
0: Yeah.
4: I mean, I have seen things in the morning driving to work in the fog that I know I wasn't really seeing. I couldn't have been seeing what I thought I was seeing, and then as I approached it, it obviously wasn't there.
3: At first, you know, I kind of doubted that it had happened at all because nobody else was saying anything about it. And like a lot of young people at the time, you know, I had messed around with some things. You know, I drank a little, and you know, and we some of us

0: smoked a little
1: you
0: bit.
1: Know.
2: I would say Oak Ridge houses a lot of aliens, illegal aliens. When the U.S. was sending their first men to the moon, they needed some special equipment that was created for the astronauts. And one of the things that Oak Ridge did was create the moon box, the actual moon box that they took to the moon the very first time. They designed it, they built it, and so that kind of began this relationship with NASA and the space program. So there's no reason that I would think that Oak Ridge's relationship with the space program and NASA would have ended at the end of that project. I know for many, many years they did things for the space program that are still classified today and very, very secret. These people know not to talk about and know not to tell about things that they're not supposed to talk about. So if something were to happen in Oak Ridge, very easily it could be kept a secret for decades. What happens in Oak Ridge stays in Oak Ridge.
3: I've really said too much, and I don't really think I can comment any further on that.
4: Oh.
5: Chicken shit.
4: Man. Well, yeah, I don't know. I'm hoping over the next few months I can find more about Oak Ridge, but they keep that shit under wraps. Like, the only detailed information I can find about Oak Ridge is stuff prior to the Cold War. Or just like dumb PR shit like that portal thing. Stranger Things new.
5: I imagine if Art Bell was still alive, he would probably be talking about Oak Ridge more. But Area 51, he was in Vegas, so Area 51 was like his place of expertise. But it sounds like Oak Ridge is like an Area 51. Secret community. You can't. No one can talk about it. Everything's compartmentalized.
4: Well, that's definitely how its origin and its history. I mean, I've been in nuclear, and it's also it was built, like, you know, in the height of the World War II, so all the houses around there have nuclear bunkers in the backyard, at least most of them. I've gone down in some of those, and some of them are huge and really cool. Kind of creepy, but yeah, backyard underground bunkers. Like most of the suburban houses have one in the backyard.
5: That's crazy.
4: But I don't know. It's like I said, it's something I hope I can dive deeper into. I know David Ferry and Lee Harvey Oswald. I've been looking into that as well. They spent some time in Oak Ridge, apparently. It's hard to find information on that as well. But in their cancer research that David Ferry was working on.
5: Really?
4: Yeah, it's like another connection there, the Lee Harvey Oswald Oak Ridge connection. But it's just it's all like
5: there's
4: based
5: so many
4: on like
5: threads.
4: Yeah. it's based on like journals and a couple documents say like he was checked in I can't remember I don't know, it's weird because it gets into with so much of this type of stuff. It's hard to parse the speculation, rumor, and innuendo from the legit stuff, especially when it's all still classified. So.
5: Yeah, that's crazy, dude.
4: But yeah, that's all I got.
5: That's all I got.
4: Sweet.
5: This was good stuff, man.
4: Yeah, that was fun.
5: If listeners are listening, of course, and they're curious about it, I mean, we gave them a lot of information that if they want to go check this out and go follow down some rabbit holes. I know someone here also talked about doing a Philadelphia experiment watch party. That sounds kind of fun too. We could do something like that.
4: Oh yeah. I think No Beret was in the chat saying that. Yeah. That'd be cool.
5: Yeah. That would be good.
4: But yeah, I'm down to watch that. And obviously, like I said, some of those documentaries and whatnot, I'll put in the show notes. Anything else you want me to put in the show notes. And of course, Beer Bourbon and Balderdash, a great podcast. Everybody can check out. That'll be in the show notes.
5: Yeah, we're not as conspiratorial, but we do offer some good stuff on leadership and how to overcome adversity. And me and my co-host John, we basically just review some beers and some bourbons and talk about some stuff that interests us. So check us out. We're basically
6: beer.
5: Weekly. Beer, bourbon, balderdash. Yeah. Beer, beer, beer.
6: Beer, beer, beer, beer.
5: Oh, that's so funny. So
4: it sounds like Japanese or something at the end.
5: It does at the end there. I usually put it out every Monday. We don't do it live yet. I'm working on that. If cool people like Sir Cedar want to spend some time and sit with me and figure out how that works, I'd be really, really thankful for that. So
4: definitely,
5: and hopefully eventually we'll have something live, because I know something, that's something Sir Bemrose thought our podcast would do really well live, as a live show too. So anyways, but I appreciate you having me on, and I love talking about this stuff. So maybe one of these threads you and I can pull and do another show.
4: Yeah, I think there's a lot more there for sure. I think we did the training wheels of Montauk and the Philadelphia Experiment. But it, you can take it, like you said, so many different ways, so many different routes. It's like an infinite amount of directions you can go with this kind of stuff. Because, and it's fanciful. What's the word? Fanciful?
5: Fanciful.
4: Fanciful. Jesus Christ. Fanciful. Oops.
0: I've been drinking beer!
5: Yeah,
0: my
5: yeah.
0: brain isn't fucking working!
4: My brain isn't working. Fantastical. Yes. Whew! But yeah, let's call it a day. And thanks to everybody for tuning in. Thanks again, Sir Bemrose, and everybody in the chat. Everybody else.
5: Thank you, guys.
4: We love you. And I don't know, maybe I'll get on the Abs in a Six-Pack stream here in a little bit and maybe open up the phone lines or something if people are wanting to chit-chat. But until then, thanks for tuning in. Bye.
1: Where the what the what freaking dimension is this little creature from?
6: This little creature.

0: So let me as succinctly and calmly as I can explain what's currently happening. But first, I'm going to go to break. We're going to come back. I'm going to go to break. I'm going to come back. I'm going to go to break. I'm going to go to break. We're going to come back. Come back.
1: Just like...

0: Here, let me read this to you.
1: You're reading something real bad.
2: I'm going to have fun, and you're going to have fun. We're all going to have so much fucking fun, we'll need plastic surgery to remove our goddamn smiles. You'll be whistling Symphony Doodah out of your assholes.
3: What an incredible story.
4: This is CBC.
3: Good morning, everybody. An absolutely amazing story. Al Bielek is my guest. The discussion surrounding the Philadelphia experiment. And Al, we're going into a series of small breaks now, so we'll have to capsulize this. And I promise I'll get to these phone lines, which are all full toward the bottom of the hour here. Al, here you are. You jumped off the ship. You're on dry land, greeted by a helicopter with a spotlight, and you're on a military base, and you're in 1983.
5: Correct.
3: Oh.
5: We didn't believe it at first, but after watching everything, seeing the evidence, we actually went up during the daylight hours up above the ground on the base. They did not let us off the base, but we did have a look around. It was a very large military base, and it's still there, though defunct at the present time.
3: Uh-huh.
5: And defunct in terms of the surface buildings. That's another long story on the Montauk Project. But in any case, finally Van Neumann told us, he says, well, gentlemen, perhaps you're convinced now. He says, well, now we'll have to tell you the rest of the story. He says, I've known the whole story for some time. I've had it in my records. Said, you will go back. We have to send you back to the Eldridge so that you can smash the equipment and shut it off. He says, we can't control it from here. It's still running. The ship disappeared into hyperspace and into a hyperspace bubble, which is a mathematical artificial reality. And it's sustained by the fields generated by the equipment on board the ship. And so there's enough fuel there to keep it running for 30 days if something doesn't break down. They said, the problem is that this hyperspace bubble is growing and we don't know what it's going to encompass, how large it may get. It could engulf the entire Earth. Now, if you remember from the movie, there was an allusion to this. You know, that is the movie, The Philadelphia Experiment, released in 84. This growing huge storm and the energy is growing.
3: Oh, yes, yes, yes, Al. I've got it on tape. I'm going to go right home this morning and watch it.
5: And he said, you got to go back and destroy the equipment on the Eldridge so I can return to the harbor in 43. And I said, well, that's great. Just how are we supposed to do that? He says, we'll send you back. And I said, and just how are you going to do that? He says, well, we have complete control over space and time here on this project. We can send you anywhere we want. So we scratched our heads again. We didn't believe him, but they did send us back to the decks of the Eldridge. And the Montauk Project is another long story of itself. They did indeed have control of space and time. And that is another long, total story. But
3: well, then we obviously have time travel.
5: We've had it since 1945.
3: Good heavens.
5: Actually,
3: and not just time travel, but apparently simultaneously through space as well.
5: Yes. Now, that's a much later development. Now, that was the Montauk Project in the 60s and the 70s. Actually, it didn't come online with that capability until 76, 77.
3: What I'm saying is that actually occurred with the Philadelphia experiment because that ship moved not just in time, but in space.
5: Correct. That was not intended. It was an accident, so to speak, but the two experiments locked up, and he knew it. So he sent us back so we could smash the equipment. So we're back on the deck of the Eldridge. We go in the control room. We find access, and we start smashing everything in sight. And eventually, with enough equipment, the lines cut and equipment smashed, mostly the 606 tubes and some auxiliary electronic equipment, the main generator started to wind down. And at that point, we knew the thing was over. So we went back out on deck. And then, of course, at that point, we saw the bodies buried in the steel. However, we still couldn't see the harbor. And one of the things that turned up was a younger brother by the name of Jim, who was 6 years younger than Duncan and myself, had enlisted in the Navy after the war started, wound up volunteering for that special test crew and wound up in the second test, and he was dying in the bulkhead. His head and shoulders were out of the steel. He was crying. I went over and put my arm around him, and of course he died that way. And Duncan took one look at this mess and looked at me and jumped overboard and disappeared. He wound up back in the Montauk Project, probably in 83. Records indicate, as we found since, that it was in 83 that he arrived. And that's another long story, but not the, I will go back to what happened so far as the ship is concerned.
3: All right.
5: After Duncan jumped overboard, the fuels collapsed. It took about 2 minutes because they had been building up for many, many hours.
3: Right.
5: Exactly how long in hyperspace you can't state, but in terms of time at Philadelphia, it was 4 hours. So they collapsed. We saw the normal harbor. The ship was seen to return, and of course, they sent the launch out and so forth. And I remained with the ship. I made my report. I told them what happened, where I went. Nobody believed me. Van Neumann later took me aside and says, I don't know whether to believe you or not. He says, we're going to find out. So he built a time machine there at the Institute, a small but workable one. And the technology for that was very little different than what we were dealing with in terms of the invisibility experiment. So we said, you're going back to 83, and you're going to get proof and bring it back to me to prove that you were there and that I was there. Oh, he did. He sent me more than once, and I came back with proof that he accepted. So no more of that experiment, and, of course, he was satisfied. It went into a report somewheres, and, of course, October of 43... After that part was over, he was part of the atomic bomb project at Los Alamos. He made his first trip up there in late October.
3: I guess we could conclude then that the technology from 83 has continued. Surely that's not something they've dropped.
5: No.
3: So they have that and much more capability now.
5: Yes, and furthermore, the project, though it was scuttled by the Navy in 43, was resurrected in 1947 when they asked Dr. Van Neumann to resurrect the project and see if he could salvage anything from it and find out what really went wrong. Well, 46, of course, he was involved in the race with the British on building the first all-electronic digital computer, and he won the race, despite what BBC says. And the first computer was completed in 1952. The first working model is today in the Smithsonian, and there's a documentary on that. But in any case, the first one was completed, and he built a new system for the Navy, having solved the problem. In 53, they had a new test on another ship, and there was no personal side effects. It was declared a success, finally, and, of course, they reclassified the project again and put it under the codename Project Phoenix.
3: All right, an obvious question, Al.
5: Yeah.
3: If we have this capability now, invisibility, why are we building stealth aircraft? Why are we putting special skins on aircraft in corners that are non-reflective of radar and that sort of thing? If we have technology that will do that, or is it still to the degree that you could not fit it, for example, reasonably on an airplane? Or
5: no, they've long since solved that problem.
3: Well,
5: fitted for aircraft. It's used on the B-1 bomber, the B-2, which is a stealth bomber.
3: You're saying this technology is being used for stealth?
5: Yes, it's on all Navy fighter aircraft, as Israeli fighter aircraft, the SR-71.
3: Holy.
5: All of the large Navy.
3: Hold on.
0: From the Kingdom of Nye, Coast to Coast AM continues with Art Bell.
3: Ms. Bielik, are you there?
5: Yes.
3: I would like to get the audience involved, if you wouldn't mind.
5: Okay, now I'll just finish that statement.
3: Yes.
5: That the large supercarriers have the capability, and it's even today down to a personnel size, individual backpack, belt pack, if you will, where an individual can become invisible.
3: Well, that's a disturbing thought.
5: Yes.
3: For the rest of us visible folk.
5: Yeah. Man is a reality.
3: All right, we'll continue the discussion now, but let me get a little bit of some of the audience in on this. Line one, you're on the air with Al Bielik.
4: Yes, I was listening. I excuse my ignorance of physics, but I caught most of it. Some of it just went over my head. Many people, I'm sure, have the same question. Is there a way to succinctly describe how you made the ship invisible?
3: Well, he did that. You mean for the layman?
4: Yeah.
3: All right, that's a good question, sir. Thank you. Al, to the layman,
5: all right.
3: How would you describe this?
5: Can describe it as a special combination of electric and magnetic fields rotating, which because of the choice of frequency, which was mathematically correct, it interacts with the gravity field. And what it does in that case, you then, according to the unified field theory, which has been completed, and the government does have it since 1938, reinteracts with the time field. Now, that gets into a long story, but I will state it very simply by saying you start to phase the ship out of our time reference, and you phase it out far enough. The ship is still physically here in our reality, but what happens is the fields act in a manner so that energy is no longer reflected from that object. Now, if you don't have a reflection, whether it be light or radar, you have no image.
3: So, in a sense, in the first part of the experiment anyway, the ship actually was not invisible. It simply was enveloped in a field that created, either to radar or to visual frequencies, the appearance of invisibility. Is that about right?
5: That's correct.
3: And then in the later stages of the experiment, something radically different occurred in which...
5: That's correct.
3: ...space and time were shifted.
5: That's right. That was not intended. It was not part of the original experiment I set up.
3: Holy smokes. Out of state, you're on the air in Las Vegas with Al Bielek. Where are you calling from, please?
6: I'm calling from Little Rock, California.
3: Okay, go ahead.
6: I have a really hard time believing this. How come we don't own the world already, then, if we have this kind of technology?
3: All right. That's a very good question, Mr. Bielek. With this kind of technology that you say now is down to the point of a backpack and an individual becoming invisible, we ought to more or less own the world.
5: Well, that depends upon who you consider as owning it, because you then get into a political arena involving who is really running the show in terms of a super secret government, who manipulated much of this technology, at least in the later phases. They did not in terms of the Philadelphia experiment, because that was a homegrown experiment involving the Institute of Advanced Study in the Navy. But then it got into the phases after 1947. You then start running into political considerations, the UFO problem, a group called MJ-12, and the secret government. And the secret government is determined to have a one-world government, the so-called New World Order, which I'm sure everybody's heard the term, promulgated by Bush and company. And this is the real gist of it. The secret government, they have control of all of this technology. And we no longer, as a nation, really control all of that technology. We no longer, as a nation, have the kind of authority and position we once had.
3: All right, caller?
6: Like I said, I have a hard time,
5: accepting the story.
6: You know, accepting that this is real, but, I had a strange experience when I was a young child once that I can't explain myself, and it was very real to me, and it has me thinking, this guy could be telling the truth, but it's so hard to believe.
3: I agree. Thank you. Al, how do you deal with that? I mean, do you find that people generally laugh you off, discard what you're saying, or do most people buy it, or how do you deal with the incredible aspects of this story? I mean, it is incredible. This beats most UFO stories I've heard.
5: Well, I think you could say that in many respects it does. Now, the problem here is that, yes, there are a lot of people who have never heard the story before. They have not read any other material that's been in the open literature since 1955 dealing with the Philadelphia experiment. There's much additional material I can give you on this, but nevertheless, the movie was made in 1984. It was released telling basically the story, but a lot of Hollywood fill-in with a love story in the interest of running around Nevada and California.
3: Hey, they can't make movies without love scenes.
5: Right. None of that never occurred. The beginning and the ending is... The beginning is very accurate. The ending is nearly accurate.
3: All right.
5: But in any case, there is a problem there. If you have not been exposed to this, how can this possibly be? I agree with the gentleman.
3: To be hit with this all at once is rough.
5: Skepticism, but do your research. Eventually, you'll find enough information that you'll probably agree that it happened, because there is information available in spite of government suppression.
3: All right. Line two, you're on the air with Al Bielek in Phoenix. Hi.
7: Good morning.
5: Good morning.
7: There's a lot of questions, of course. It's kind of hard to... So I want to ask one very important one. Do you have what you said in a book?
5: I'm sorry, what was that?
3: Yeah, do you have what you... this story that you've just told us, have you written a book about it, Al?
5: Yes, as a matter of fact.
7: And what's the name of it?
5: I'm a joint author with Brad Steiger in the book entitled The Philadelphia Experiment and Other UFO Conspiracies.
7: Okay.
5: Because when you go into the aspects in the 80s, there's more to it than just the Philadelphia Experiment.
3: I'm sure there is. Who publishes that, Al?
5: That's published by... Think at this hour of the morning, my finger isn't working 100%.
7: Would there be more than one book with that title?
5: Yes, that book was published and released in 1990. Interlight Publications is the publisher.
7: Interlight.
3: Interlight.
7: Okay. And another question: is Dr. Von Neumann still alive?
5: Yes, he is. He did not die in 1957, as a public record states.
7: Okay. Another thing is, if this is made into a weapon, would you say, I mean, if we had that much gone that far and it was in America, how did it get away from us?
5: It didn't get away from us in terms of invisibility. We have shared it with others.
7: Well, are you saying then that some of the world leaders must all be in on it, and they have, can they have gone and seen the future, therefore this is why they're so, you know, intent on making it one world, because they feel that they have to, or there won't be peace and people will be...
8: That's a good question, ma'am, and I'm going to wrap, thank you for the call, I'm going to wrap into that question a little bit. Al, is it possible to change what occurs in time?
5: Yes and no. Yes, you can if you know what you're doing, but the point is they're more concerned with altering the present by looking at the future in order to make the future come out the way the current ruling elite want it to come out. Changing the past is more difficult. It can be done, but it's very difficult. You get into problems of quantum mechanics and quantum physics.
8: I guess what I'm asking really is these world leaders that are according to you and others, in concert, heading us toward a one-world government, is there an inevitability about it, in that it's going to happen whether we like it or not, or can we change it between now and whenever it coalesces?
5: It can be changed. There's no such thing as it being cast in stone. They would like to see to the fact that it would become inevitable from their point of view. That's why they're trying to change time and events. By looking in the future, there is a project called the Project Looking Glass, which is a view into the future. There are other more complex machines today built from the 70s onward where they can travel in time as well as look in time. They have some, shall we say, some restrictions on that in terms of the future.
8: All right, Al. Out of state, you're on the air in Las Vegas with Al Bielek. Where are you calling from, please?
9: I'm calling from Alaska.
8: Alaska, all right.
9: I believe you're absolutely correct about the who did the experiment, the New World Order, the international banker that took over our gold standard back in 1913.
5: Right.
9: I'm sure you're absolutely right. I'm the guy that predicts earthquakes, and we're going to have some in September.
5: Okay.
8: All right. Any questions, sir?
9: What?
8: Any questions from Mr. Bielek?
9: Oh, yeah, questions. Gosh, I don't know how you're going to be able to prove to anybody you're telling the truth, but I don't really have a question. Good luck.
8: Thank you.
5: I can indirectly answer his question. Proof today of this is very difficult. The proof was almost in my hand several times, but let's say the government moved faster and got there first.
8: Well, they have lots of resources, Al.
5: They have vast resources, believe me.
8: All right. Line 3, you're on the air with Al Bielek. Good morning.
10: Yes, hi, Art and Al. Al, I'd like to know if you're related to the Dr. Cameron in Canada that was working with the CIA in mind control experiments.
5: Not that I know of. The family name is the same. Of course, I didn't tell the story of how I became Al Bielek, but nevertheless, I am fully aware of the Cameron story in Canada and MKUltra and the whole CIA project up there. And believe me, when I visited Montreal to give a series of lectures about years ago, I asked this question of my host if they heard of or knew of the Dr. Cameron. He says, oh, yes, we all know about him up here. And the Canadians were not pleased when they found out what was going on. Yes, I do know
10: and
5: him. As far as I know, he's not directly related.
10: Okay, because his father was a Duncan Cameron, and he graduated from Glasgow. I thought you might be related. But
5: his
10: did you say your brother, was he involved with a sodomy project, that Montauk project?
5: I'm sorry, what was that again?
10: Your brother, was he involved with abducted boys who were, you know, the sodomy project, the Montauk project?
5: Yes, he was involved with the Montauk project. I was also, but as Al Bielek. And we were both involved, as well as some other people, including Preston Nichols. Duncan was heavily involved with the Montauk project, that's true, but that is Duncan in the new body. That's another aspect of the story that's hard to go into, but he died in the project in the 83, and he was born into, replaced, shall we say, put into another body back in 1963, which had been born in 51.
8: Holy mackerel.
5: You know, metaphysics, it's hard to believe and accept, but nevertheless, the groups working with the government are very capable of, shall we say, shoving souls around and putting them anywhere as they want.
8: Where are you calling from, ma'am?
10: Salt Lake City.
8: Okay, any other questions?
10: Oh, that's fine. Thanks very much.
8: Thank you very much, and good morning. This, yes, it's you're beginning to get a bit metaphysical on us now, Al, but you said, I'm sure it all winds together.
5: It all locks together, but I'll try to keep it to hard science and things which are directly observable.
8: All right, out of state, you're on the air with Al Bielek in Phoenix. Where are you calling from, please?
11: Calling from Alaska.
8: From Alaska again, all right.
11: Okay.
8: Go ahead. Oh, turn your radio off, sir. That's number one. Turn
11: about
8: your,
11: that?
8: Turn your radio off.
5: Your caller is weak on the line.
11: I really have a question here. I hear these loose terms such as quantum mechanics and such, and if he's anywhere near familiar with quantum mechanics, he'll understand that any one event can set out the chain reaction of many other events in ever-expanding cone down a timeline. This is as dictated by Stephen W. Hawking, one of the world's leading physicists, who claims that we have not got a grand unified theory yet. My question is, how is he going to prove this?
8: All right, thank you. It's a good question.
5: Familiar with the name Hawkins. I have one of his books.
8: Right, I've read it as well. How are you going to endeavor to prove what you're saying? Or even any portion of it, Al?
5: Well, that's not easy. Quantum physics does make certain statements, and then when the Navy engaged in certain experiments in 1973, which when I was given in the way of information, they wanted to go back in time and assassinate the man who was the father of the person they knew would be the new leader of the New World Order. They assumed by assassinating the father before he married that the son alive today would disappear.
8: Right.
5: They went back in the past, assassinated the man, and the son didn't disappear. Nothing happened to him. So they scratched their heads and they went to the physicists and they said, aha, quantum physics, quantum mechanics, and time is quantized as well as the physical universe. Therefore, you only affect the events within the area where you were. You do not affect the entire time stream into the future. Now, that is what their statement was. And
8: so you create a temporary disturbance only.
5: But not a complete disruption.
8: And it kind of folds back into its original line.
5: Yes. But that's not entirely true.
8: Something.
5: Because what they were using was a time machine which was operating on a single line reality only. Montauk was capable of encompassing all the alternate realities.
8: Oh, my. Wait, let's keep moving here. A lot of people want to talk to you, Al. Out of state, you're on the air with Al Bielek in Phoenix. Where are you calling from, please? Good morning, you're on the air.
12: Hi, Art.
8: Hello. Where are you calling us from, sir?
12: Oogabogaland.
8: Oh, I don't think we'll deal with that.
13: Lizard people, like, it depends on what you believe about them.

0: Hello, Abs.
1: Protesting that Dave Chappelle makes jokes and that Netflix would dare have Dave Chappelle on their platform. And a couple individuals showed up in support of Dave Chappelle and in support of comedy and free speech. Small handful, maybe four or five. In fact, we're going to try to get this gentleman on. I'm told he's a big fan of the Alex Jones show. So we're going to try to get the individual on in this. And the guy that shot the film is actually a pretty popular podcaster in his own right.
2: It's episode 121 of Abs in a Six Pack. I'm joined here live by Vito. It's youtube.com/Vito. You know him from The Biggest Problem in the Universe, and you mainly know him as Alex Jones' biggest fan.
3: Biggest fan. I love AJ.
2: I know.
3: That's Big Alex has all the answers.
2: So
3: he's got it all figured out. You ever hear him bring on the Martian pedophile guy?
2: Yeah.
3: That's the only time I was like sad that I couldn't find clips of his show on YouTube, because there's that one guy who's convinced that there's a Martian colony where they kidnap children and harvest their fear blood. Adrenochrome, of course.
2: Adrenochrome. Yeah.
3: Yeah.
2: I believe
3: Where do
2: in
3: I get some of that?
2: I'd believe in adrenochrome. That shit's 100% real. But Mars, that shit's fake. Space is fake and gay.
3: Well, you
2: bro.
3: Believe in adrenochrome. Well, adrenochrome exists, but it's not like a super drug. It's like a byproduct of blood. It's a chemical compound produced by the oxidization of adrenaline, which has no current medical application, apparently.
2: I believe.
3: I don't know, does it really jack you up?
2: I believe that's how they make. Isn't EpiPens a form of adrenochrome?
3: I don't know.
2: Epinephrine?
3: I'm not seeing anything about EpiPens here. I mean, isn't there a way to get adrenaline? See, what their argument is that the only way to harvest it is you can't, like, harvest regular blood and pull it out of the adrenaline. You have to harvest fear blood. So that's why they kidnap the children, is so they can terrorize them, you know, I assume torture them, and then take their blood because their blood is more oxidized.
2: Well,
3: which just makes sense to me.
2: I'm all on board, except for, like, the story falls apart with it happening on Mars, because that's just way too many resources you would have to invest to be able to...
3: It's a waste of time. You could just buy, again, an Epstein Island.
2: Exactly.
3: You don't need to go to Mars.
2: Yeah.
3: Yeah.
2: Well,
3: speaking of which, when are we all getting Epstein Islands?
2: I already have mine. I don't know if you didn't get the memo, I guess.
3: No, I didn't get one.
2: Well,
3: are they on sale? The housing market, I tell you what. You go to a realtor, you go, hey, I'm trying to get one of those Epstein Islands. They want a fortune. You can't even afford the little Muslim shack to torture the kids in, the little temple. Muslim shack. What the hell is that?
2: I think it's a massage shack. Israel.
3: Was that a Israel-looking thing? I don't know what that was.
2: Ellen DeGeneres has the palm trees in the same blue and white striped background on her show. Remember that? That's why everybody thought she was drinking adrenochrome. They're like, look, Ellen's got an anklet bracelet on. She's under the house arrest. The Q thing. Great.
3: Yeah. She's under house arrest. House arrest.
2: Hillary's in
3: Gitmo.
2: They
3: give you a tiny little... What are these secret arrests, man?
2: Yeah. But no,
3: I
2: prefer to have women
3: hate,
2: on my island.
3: Yeah.
4: I like women with big, giant tits and big asses.
2: That's maybe my favorite AJ trope right there.
3: That's your favorite drop?
2: Probably.
3: He's got some good... I actually legitimately like that song they made about him, where they took all his clips. What do you call it? And the Alex Jones indie song? Have you heard that
2: yes.
3: One?
2: That was Nick Lusto made that for Super
3: song.
2: Deluxe. Yeah.
3: I'm angry.
2: Yeah.
3: I saw that music video. I was kind of inspired. I started writing like an Alex Jones movie script, or about about an Alex Jones type character.
2: Hell yeah.
3: I was like, there's something here. This
2: the new X-Files season was, there was an Alex Jones type character that,
3: Well, the problem is that Alex Jones does the thing that every entertainer ends up doing, is you start outside the mainstream, and I guess he is still kind of outside the mainstream, but when he started buddying up with, you know, Trump and all that, it seemed like he was trying to kind of get in with the same machine that he claimed to be outside of.
2: Yeah,
3: because I don't think Trump's really an out. Trump's not an outsider, man. He's
2: if he was, he wouldn't have gotten elected.
3: No, he got Epstein's vote and everybody else. My fucking cat. What do you want? Which is, you know, I don't blame him for that. I guess
2: You said that was a cat?
3: Yeah, I have a cat.
4: Oh, I like my cat. Oh, I like my cat.
2: It's an AJ drop for everything.
3: Just AJ drops. I love it. That would be a good format for a podcast, is only Alex Jones soundboard.
2: That's pretty much what I do here. Now, I was trying to get enough coagulated in the soundboard to where I can prank call somebody with AJ drops, because we have a phone on. We'll do prank call. Like, we called a planetarium a couple shows back and talked to him about flat Earth and the firmament for a while, stuff like that. But
3: that's fun.
2: Yeah, it was pretty good. I have to, like, formally apologize, even though I did in a DM, for the episode when Dick was on, because I just
3: I'm not gonna pretend that I saw it.
2: No. You know. Well, you definitely didn't see it because it's audio only. That's a good thing.
3: So, yeah, I didn't hear it.
2: There's the level of anonymity. No, but I was overly harsh because I went off because it was like it was like the week that you fake reported that
3: tweeted
2: tweet.
3: The famous tweet.
2: Yeah. And
3: I still, man, I know everybody's like, just own it, whatever. And I'm like, I'm trying to, man, but I still am like, I don't know. I wasn't like trying to get him banned. I was just trying to, you know, fuck around a little bit. I mean, I know it's fucked up and I don't feel good about it now. Well, but it's not like I was like, oh, I'm going to ruin everybody's life and I don't want them to have a fucking channel. But I was like, no, I just fucking, you know, I'm trolling these assholes because I hate them. I didn't think it through and I'm sorry.
2: No, I also took it like, I don't know. I went to a 10 immediately because I know I started this off by introducing you as the number one Alex Jones show fan, but really I am the number one Alex Jones show fan. So I was already hurt. And I took it.
3: You're mad that I'm not the biggest Alex Jones fan?
2: I took it.
3: You're like, how could anyone not like Alex?
2: Like, when I read the tweet, before there was even a controversy, I unfollowed you from Twitter because I was like, fuck this guy.
3: Yeah.
2: And then, like, I didn't understand, like, the angle. I just read it as, like, a serious, like, the way I read it in my head was like, oh, I'm actually trying to, like, get these guys removed. And I was like, fuck this shit. But once I had time to reflect on it, I saw the humorous side of it. And obviously, YouTube isn't going to take somebody down because somebody tweets about it. Like, Tim Heidecker.
3: No, well, that's Tim Heidecker
2: does
3: man.
2: That,
3: like,
2: shit to Joe Rogan all the time.
3: Constantly.
2: Every time Alex Jones is on Joe Rogan's show, Tim Heidecker tweets out, hey, Team YouTube, why are you allowing there? You know, I guess now we would do Spotify, but yeah.
3: YouTube has the rules, and it's like, what do you call it? I mean, like that Carlos Maza guy, he had all of fucking liberal Twitter being like, oh, Steven Crowder is mean to the gays, blah, blah, blah. The tweeting of them doesn't do fucking anything, all right? It was just me being like, ah, fuck these guys, fuck. Because let's be clear, I don't I like Alex Jones on, like, yeah, this would be entertaining level, but I just think he takes it too far, and I'm like, bro, like, this isn't entertainment now for some of the shit he says, because not even the shit he says, just, like, the shit he allows on his website. Do you actually read InfoWars ever?
2: Oh, Alex Jones has
3: been
2: on this
3: podcast. Do you go to the website? But do you go to the InfoWars website?
2: Yeah, I listen. Okay.
3: Because a lot of guys just listen to Alex.
2: He's on AM and FM radio stations, and I listen to him pretty much anytime I'm in the car.
3: Yeah.
2: Because
3: a lot of people don't seem to go to his website, which is what I mostly take issue with. Because, you know, they go,
2: like,
3: oh, he apologized.
2: Joseph Watson.
3: Yeah, but well, they're like, oh, he apologized for saying, you know, this was like a false flag. I'm like, yeah, but then he did it again to a different school. But they do it in, like, these, like, sneaky little ways where it's like, well, we're not saying it's a false flag, but, like, how come this kid was on the news, you know, a year ago? And you're like, I don't know, man, kids are just on the news sometimes. Like, what?
2: Are
3: I know
2: you
3: what you're implying,
2: David Hogg?
3: Motherfucker. Yeah, David Hogg, they said, oh, that kid was in a news story about a boogie board one time. So,
2: I mean,
3: there's something shady going on here.
2: David Hogg's dad's in the FBI. Owen Benjamin actually got banned from Twitter for talking about David Hogg's pubes. You remember that?
3: I didn't know that's what he got banned for.
2: But no, I mean,
3: even if his dad's an FBI agent, you know how stupid it is to say, like, why would the FBI, if they want...
2: David Hogg's story was like, oh, he was at the school, but then there's video of him. He was live streaming when he wasn't at the school, and the timeline's all wonky. And then there was a military drill with it.
3: But then what could have happened? Okay, so let's say all the kids who died are actors, right?
2: Let me just give you my take on it, because, like, what's the opposite of preaching to the choir?
3: You're sucking the choir off. I don't know. You're punching the choir.
2: No, you're well. Yeah, I guess barking up the wrong tree would be a good. Because yeah. I think that most of the school shootings that have happened and theater shootings like Aurora are pretty shady. I don't know exactly what went down. I think people died, but I think it's usually a CIA hit team with full body armor that comes in and mows people down and then blames it on some scapegoat. I don't think there's actors and nobody died. And
3: okay,
2: all that.
3: Okay, Ollie will say that. That's actually, even though I totally disagree, that is a way more plausible theory than paying actors for the rest of their lives to keep their mouth shut, which is fucking impossible. Like, if one guy just goes, you know what, I'm just going to tell the press. Like, that's it. Your whole fucking thing is blown. If one of those kids just shows up and goes, oh, by the way, I didn't actually die, what a fucking terrible plan you had. And they go, oh, well, they pay them so much money. I'm like, you know, I really think there might be one kid out there who goes, my God, I can't believe I misled billions of my countrymen and helped propagate an FBI plot at the age of four. I'm very uncomfortable with that, and I'm going to say something about like that. Yeah, I almost combine it. They're like, no, they kill them all and then like have some sort of patsy. And I'm like, okay, maybe. Although I say with the amount of fucking video evidence we have these days, that is also very implausible to me.
2: Well, Vegas had tons of video evidence of multiple shooters. That was the one where the FBI was like, yeah, we'll figure it out eventually. And then they just never did. The Vegas shooting.
3: Yeah, but what came out of Vegas, though? Like, what was accomplished? If you were the FBI and you're like, I'm going to kill a bunch of people at a concert. Because they always say, oh, they're going to take our guns away. And I'm like, they haven't done that yet. I mean, are they just slowly building it? Like, just after a certain period of mass shootings, eventually they take the guns away?
2: I get what you're saying. Because, like, with 9/11... they had the Patriot Act ready to roll out, and they just were able to. So that there was
3: it was all ready to go.
2: Yeah, so that there was like a clear it worked. But yeah, I see what you're saying with the school shootings. If anything, gun sales go up after that because people are worried about getting the guns taken away. So
3: yeah, but I'd say that with the Vegas shooting, I bet that guy was like former FBI who fucking snapped from some sort of fucking mind control, whatever op. And that's why they don't want to dig into it, because they don't want people to know. Oh, well, he's one of our agents, and we fucking fried his brain.
2: The Aurora shooter's dad worked for DARPA with brain implant research. So there's always, like, weird shit like that, where it's like,
3: But you always go, it's like the dad, it's the cousin. It's like, I mean, let's put it this way, man. My grandpa was in the FBI. If I shoot a bunch of people, does that implicate anybody? Like, man, my grandpa was in the FBI like 40 years ago. Who knows?
2: Yeah.
3: You're probably talking to a plant right now.
2: Probably. But yeah, I didn't mean to get up on the school shooting.
3: It is a fun topic.
2: There's nothing more fun.
3: Yeah, it's very fun.
2: Yeah. You were only on Harrison Smith's show on InfoWars, right? Or did you go on Owen's eventually?
3: Whose clip was that? Was that Owen?
2: That was Owen talking.
3: Who was that
2: about
3: clip
2: you
3: played?
2: That was a clip.
3: Yeah, no, I didn't go.
2: Owen.
3: I went on Harrison, whatever, in the morning. Yeah,
2: yeah. He
3: that was fun.
2: you didn't get into Sandy Hook.
3: He was
2: a nice guy.
3: No, is he a big anti Sandy Hook guy?
2: No, I don't know. I have Rob Dew, who's actually a friend of the show. He's so to speak, to use that term.
3: Yeah.
2: He's the news director for InfoWars, and he's been on a handful of times. He's coming back on next week. But I made the mistake the first time he was on of bringing up Sandy Hook, and that was a bad move. He was like, I don't want to talk about
3: it. Oh, do they, like, not want to talk about it? Yeah.
2: I don't blame him.
3: They don't want to get... Dude, yeah, Alex is getting sued in the ground.
2: Yeah.
3: Well, go ahead.
2: What Rob Dew said was that it was a tragic event, and anybody that questions it needs to have their head examined. And that was like, oh, yeah, well, got off on the wrong foot on this one. So it was Steve Pachinik, I think, was the guy that first brought that to InfoWars, that theory. And he's the same guy that was Trump's going to get reinstated and all this stuff, and Mitt Romney and Hillary are under house arrest.
3: It's all going to get overthrown.
2: Yeah, and what's weird about him is he's high-level military intelligence. Like, he was working... He was behind the scenes getting the hostages out of Iran way back in the day and all this stuff, and Tom Clancy.
3: Yeah, but we always assume those guys are, like, smarter than they are. Yeah. But then you see, like, Michael Flynn's kind of a fucking dumbass.
2: Yeah. Yeah.
3: Like, he's like a QAnon fucking guy, and you're like, oh, stupid people can be competent at other things.
2: Yeah.
3: You know? Is what you kind of learn. It's like, even a stupid guy can run a military, or, like, he's smart at military shit. It's just, you know, he believes in fucking that JFK Jr. is going to come back from the dead and be Donald Trump's running mate, which is fucking
2: that
3: would have
2: been so awesome if that happened, though.
3: It would have been great. You know what I've really been thinking is I'm like, man, if I had a fucking budget in a show, I wanted to go to, like, Dealey Plaza where all these QAnon people are lined up, buy, like, a limo and, like a whole procession of fucking cars and just, like, roll down. Like, you know, all with American flags on all the cars, so everybody freaks out, like, oh my god, he's actually here!
2: Hire a JFK Jr. lookalike?
3: Nah, I would just pop out of the fucking limo and go, you're all fucking retarded!
2: That'd be
3: like,
2: good.
3: I want them all swarming the limo, they're like, oh my god, he's here! And then you just come out the top and I go, you people are fucking morons!
2: You know what would be really fun if you really wanted to fuck with him is you get the limo possession, yeah. You get a JFK Jr. lookalike, but make sure it's open top.
3: Yeah.
2: And then
3: I'll have the JFK Jr. waving and then slowly lower him back into the car and then I pop out.
2: Here's how you do it. You're in Dealey Plaza, you have JFK Jr. waving, but you have like the special effects and technology to do it to where it just gunshots and his head explodes.
3: Exactly. He dies again.
2: He gets assassinated in front of everybody in Dealey Plaza.
3: Yeah.
2: Oh my god, that'd really freak him out.
3: Be fucking hilarious if they if he died a sec. That's what happens. That's what fucking happens. Why was it Dealey Plaza? Why would JFK Jr. appear where his dad died? That's fucking weird.
2: Yeah, it's like that old.
3: That's
2: Bill
3: where they're
2: Hicks
3: all
2: joke.
3: Camped out, right?
2: That old Bill Hicks joke where he's like, "If Jesus comes back, you really think he's gonna want to see another fucking cross around your neck?" It's
3: yeah,
2: like going
3: oh,
2: up to
3: hey,
2: Jackie
3: thanks,
2: Kennedy
3: guys.
2: Go, like with a sniper pendant, pointing a gun, going, just thinking of John, Jackie. It's like, yeah, that's the same thing. Yeah, you're right.
3: Yeah.
2: He's not going to go to Dealey Plaza. That's
3: no,
2: crazy.
3: The QAnon shit. See, that's what drives me nuts is, man, I don't want to live in a world where, like, everybody's fucking retarded, which I know that's always the world.
2: That is the world.
3: But I feel like there's got to be some way to just tell people, like, man, you can just, like, look at like, that's why that fucking... That crisis actor shit gets me crazy. I'm like, dude, just think about it logically for 2 seconds. You got 10 families. Okay. That's a mom and a dad each. The kids got to what? Grow up in silence or change their fucking name. You got to pay them $1 million a year to keep their mouth shut. And you still, what do you do? How do you know? What if one of them just goes to the fucking Washington Post and goes, hey, here's what I am. Here's all the information. Like, do you think they're not going to run the story? Or are you going to say the Washington Post is then owned by the fucking government? Like, at what point? You have to make up so many fucking excuses for why your conspiracy theory works. Where instead you just go, you know what? I think I'm retarded. I am pretty fucking sure that I'm retarded.
2: I mean, you're talking to a guy that believes in lizard people over here, so I mean, it's all good.
3: But lizard people, I don't know, man. Lizard people, like, it depends on what you believe about them. Because I'm not saying, like, there's not some, you know, possible conspiracies. I mean, Epstein dying in prison is some pretty. Sneaky shit, whatever else.
2: The actual JFK assassination was shady as hell.
3: Yeah, there's definitely some stuff there. So, yeah, it's fine to be skeptical of certain things. It's just like, man, if you could pick any conspiracy theory, how about pick, like, you know, aliens are real and not the Earth is fucking flat? Are you gonna tell me the Earth's flat?
2: I do have friends that believe that, and I entertain it in conversation, but no, I don't. I believe the Earth is round, but that space is fake and gay. It's a happy medium.
3: So, do you think how far do you think space goes?
2: I don't know.
3: Space is fake and gay.
2: Well, I just like the meme of it.
3: Space is fucking fake.
2: Yeah. I mean, it's...
3: The moon is fucking a hologram, bro.
2: I think like, the big undeniable ones are 9/11 and JFK. The moon landing was pretty fucking fake.
3: Again, I don't know, like, there's not enough of a benefit. What, we look better than the Soviets?
2: Yeah, and it's also just way easier to fake it and way cheaper than to actually go.
3: But then why even go? Why not just go, yeah, we're not going to space. It's not, it doesn't matter.
2: Well, they've announced, they pushed it back several times. We were going to go in 2018, then they pushed it back to 2020, then they pushed it back to 2024, and now they're saying it won't be in 2024 either, that the first woman will be on the moon, because the NASA astronauts say it's stuff like, we don't have the technology to do it anymore. We lost the blueprints. They lost the telemetry data and original footage of the moon landing.
3: That's fucking weird.
2: And it's just like, yeah, I mean, how can you do it in 1969, but you can't do it now? Plus, there was only one president that was president during all the moon missions. It was Richard Nixon. If you don't think Richard Nixon was doing some whack shit like fake a moon landing, the moon rocks we gave to Holland and Denmark turned out to be petrified wood from Earth that we said was a moon rock.
3: Yeah, but that's just us being cheap. We're like, we're not getting real fucking like, moon rocks. That shit's expensive.
2: Yeah. I don't know. I mean,
3: we only got
2: a
3: couple.
2: I think we actually went to the moon, but they had the PR for everybody else to roll out. And if we did go in 69, we got a base on the dark side because you can't see that side of the moon from Earth anyway.
3: Yeah. Well, that would be the place to put it.
2: Yeah, the Israeli
3: moon
2: base.
3: It's just like, I look at how fucked the world is, and I'm like, I just don't think anything that cool is happening. Like, if there was secret moon bases, I think, like, you know, there'd be a lot of other shit that was just better.
2: That's where they're hiding all the Sandy Hook kids on the Israeli moon base.
3: That's the place I would put them and fucking harvest their fear blood.
2: That's
3: closer to Mars. Now you got a fucking conspiracy.
2: It's closer to Mars, dude.
3: They had to get those kids off of Earth so they could get their fucking blood. Get them to Mars.
2: Oh, man.
3: I don't know, man. Look, I want to believe some of this stuff. I believe that some of this alien shit is kind of weird, all the UFO sightings lately.
2: Yeah, see, I'm in so deep that I think that's all a psyop for the fake alien invasion they're planning.
3: Yeah. What do you think about Dick's hatred of the simulation theory?
2: I'm kind of with him. The simulation theory, I mean, I don't know. What do you think about the simulation theory? Because I
3: think it's totally plausible. Like, why not? I mean, you wouldn't know. But it's like, you got to figure if a civilization gets far enough along, they would obviously start making simulations to try and figure shit out.
2: Yeah.
3: So, I mean,
2: I just
3: are
2: don't
3: we
2: see
3: lucky
2: why
3: enough
2: we
3: to
2: would
3: be the
2: be
3: first
2: sentient? Like, if it's a simulation where we're like hooked in like the Matrix, that's one thing because there's already a consciousness there to build upon. But if we're just a computer program, I don't think we'd be sentient.
3: Yeah, they might just do it for fun. Or maybe they send themselves into the fucking Matrix to have sex with us. And they head on out.
2: Oh, jeez. Yeah.
3: Yeah. They're like, they can drop in and they can have weird fucked up sex and then go back to their spaceship.
2: I mean, yeah. The simulation theory is a weird one. I don't know. I know there's a lot of billionaires dumping a lot of money into figuring out how to break out of the simulation, supposedly. Bank of America, Elon, all these guys.
3: Is that what they're doing? They're trying to get out?
2: That's what, that's like an old, I think that's like 5-year-old news story.
3: Interesting.
2: I'm going from memory, but I don't know. We don't have to talk conspiracies the whole time because I do that every day anyway. So sure. I did see, I mean, unless you want to, I'm always down, but I don't want
3: to. No, whatever's to talk about. There's plenty of topics.
2: Yeah, well, I had to compliment you on your One America News interview where you snuck in the cuties reference.
3: Did I? Was that the one? Oh, yeah, One America News. That was greatest.
2: I was.
3: Well, because they started off the show. Did you see how they led into the show?
2: I watched the whole thing, yeah.
3: Yeah, because I wasn't planning to do that, but then when I started off, they're like, oh, here's Netflix, you know, which allows cuties but won't allow Dave Chappelle. And I'm like, oh, you're going to make me talk about cuties, aren't you?
2: I don't even think
3: they picked up on it. I wouldn't have said anything. Afterwards, I was like, hey, are you going to be able to get me that footage? Because I was worried they were going to, like, pull it because I said that. And the dude legitimately told me, he's like, everybody in the control room was laughing their ass off when you said that. I'm like, oh, thank God.
2: that's one thing I've, like, having Rob do on, like, people that have heard those episodes, that, like, the guys at InfoWars, too, have, like, great, and Alex has a great sense of humor. Like, when he was...
3: Which is why I wish, I don't know, man, they gotta find, like, a comfortable middle, like, if Alex Jones is just, like, you know, like, a fun comedian...

0: website. Again, I really thought that whole David Hogg was on the news a year ago talking about boogie boards. I was like, why are you even bringing this up?
1: Well, that's stupid.
0: I know what that felt to me like very much because, you know, again, there were people at that time who were using that to say that this kid's a crisis actor. And I'm like, you know, they're talking about that. Why don't you like have the fucking journalistic balls to be like, hey, it's not that weird. Kids go on the news sometimes. Yeah. Like, if you want to look at anything, and again, his dad's in the FBI or he wasn't where he claimed to be, fine. But the idea that, like, oh, he saw a kid's boogie board get, like, stolen at the beach, and that was his training exercise to make sure he was media ready. Like, what the fuck are you talking about?
1: Stuff like that poisons the well in the same way that the no planes hit the buildings on 9/11 and the planes were holograms theory poisons the well. Because then it just makes everything sound is that crazy because you're mixing in bullshit. Yeah, it's just a
0: so
1: good
0: like
1: way
0: that's
1: to...
0: the thing is like some of the shit Alex Jones talks about. I'm like, yeah, and I like I'm looking at some of these guys like Andy Ngo or whatever who I'm like, look, man, I want to hate this guy because we don't have the same fucking politics, but he's reporting on shit that the news like when that dude hit a bunch of people with their car, you couldn't even get the name or the race of the guy. You're like, a guy just hit like 20 people with a car. Can you tell me who the fuck did it? And the guy breaking the news is like some random Asian dude on Twitter. I'm like, what the fuck's going on, news? Like, do you got to, like, sit down with your team of, like, oh, it's a black guy, so we got to, like, figure out how to massage this? Like, just tell us, and we'll figure out what to do with that information.
1: So would you
0: say... I don't know, man.
1: Would you say that you're... I mean, you already talked about this with Dick, but I guess the question is, would you say that you're... The unfair and just outright lying coverage of you maybe made you look at, like... Take a step back and be like, oh, well, some of the people I've heard this about on the media, might be happening to them also.
0: Well, I mean, honestly, I wasn't even surprised at what the media said about me. Like, I kind of knew that that would be a thing. Like, I guess
1: Associated
0: maybe
1: Press
0: I'm just
1: thing
0: like...
1: Where you were shouting obscenities, it's like...
0: Yeah. Like, no, I wasn't shocked. I was like, there's... gonna be these fucking liberal douchebag journalists who just think like, oh, I can just say shit because they've been doing that. They're like, oh, I can just make shit up and like nobody calls me on it. And I guess what drove me more nuts is like, well, I don't know. I guess I was like kind of happy that some people, because some of the people came out to defend me and say like, hey, man, you can't just like make shit up about this motherfucker. We're like other journalist type guys. Like, do you know that Jesse Singal guy?
1: Yeah.
0: Yeah, that guy's great. I like that guy a lot. Hold on. I'm also playing Settlers of Catan, so I have to figure out the perfect placement for my. Yeah, I'll just take that.
1: Are you doing online or the action? I would assume if you're playing the board game, you ought to hear other people.
0: Yeah. No, it's my opening placement. Then otherwise, I can zone out. All right.
1: I love Settlers.
0: I also love Settlers.
1: I've never played.
0: Addictive.
1: I've only ever played the actual physical board game, though.
0: The online one is a complete waste of my time because of how addictive it is. But you should try it out. It's actually really good. I guess. So I wasn't like surprised. I guess maybe my tolerance for it is just waning. But I fucking hate journalists, and I don't want to. Like, when I was a kid, I wanted to be... Dick was, like, really surprised when he's like, what did you want to be when you were a kid? And I'm like, I wanted to be a writer. He's like, no, you fucking didn't. You wanted to be... I'm like, no. When I was, like, literally in, like, first or second grade, I was just like, I want to write books, and books are cool, and I love reading and shit. And then I started getting into, like, journalism. I did game journalism for a while, and I was like, oh, how cool is it to be a journalist and, like, bring people the news and shit? And then, like, I tried to be a game journalist, and it just got taken over by these, I hate to use that term, but SJW types. Like, that was kind of the first industry, it feels, that was just, like, completely infected by these nut jobs.
1: Is this pre-Gamergate, or is that what?
0: I was doing journalism pretty much, I think I stopped right as Gamergate was, like, getting going. But, I mean, I was, again, in the industry, like, right before Gamergate was when everybody was getting pissed off because they're like, dude, you can't talk about fucking anything on here. I had a buddy who got, like, fired because there was some transgender game developer who started a GoFundMe that was like, hey, this GoFundMe is because I have cancer. Cure my cancer, right? And people gave her, like, a bunch of fucking money. And then this dude found out, he's like, oh, she used that to pay for, like, transgender surgery. She did not have cancer. And he tried to report on it, and he got fired for it. And they're like, well, you can't police what a trans woman does. I'm like, even when a trans woman lies about having cancer to fucking get money? Like, what are you talking about?

0: about. And they're like, no, don't report. Like, they fired him for that shit. Which
1: yeah,
0: is
1: that's like the Family Guy joke. I think it's, isn't it? I haven't watched Family Guy in
0: forever. Oh, the girl in the bar.
1: I'm sorry. Go ahead. Yeah, you're.
0: Go ahead and do whatever you want.
1: Yeah, do whatever you want forever, all the time, with no consequence.
0: But, yeah. Yeah, that was fucking perfect. Because that is how it is. It's like if you question any of the transgender narrative, it's the transgender thing. Man, if you want to talk about any subject, like, that shit is just the perfect example of... See, what drives me nuts is misinformation and lying, okay? And I take it way more seriously than anybody else. So, like, the reason I get upset with Alex Jones is when, again, I see, like, a fake story on his fucking site, and it drives me nuts. But it's the same. I go nuts when I see, like, a fake story from, like, the fucking mainstream news and shit, and I think they should be punished for that as well. I think if, you know, these fucking outlets keep lying
1: like
0: and
1: when
0: shit,
1: CNN says should... the Like when CNN says the vaccine is safe and effective. Shut them down.
0: I don't. I mean, well, they're basing it. Look, the people who should be taking the task for that are whoever gives them that information. If they're going off the information that is given to them by a legitimate scientific body, it's not their fault if that turns out to not be true. Should they dig into it and report, like, I don't like all the secrecy and shit around it, or like when they're saying ivermectin was a fucking horse drug. Like, I fucking believed that for a hot second until I found out, no, it's a legitimate fucking drug. What are you talking about? It's not a fucking horse drug. And I was
1: like,
0: oh,
1: I've been tricked. But they just say it so often and so much that I know people that actually think it's only a horse dewormer. And yeah, they don't know it has 63 plus peer-reviewed studies for COVID treatment.
0: Dude, it won like a Nobel Prize as like an anti-viral whatever the fuck.
1: Yeah.
0: So, yeah, I get fucking nuts about, like, misinformation of all kinds, because it just drives me up a wall when everybody's talking about fucking nonsense, and I think it sets our fucking human race back. Again, when there's shit just, like, look, I know there's some shit you can't know, but I know the Earth's not fucking flat. So, I don't think that needs to be... That being said, I don't think the flat earther people are dangerous in any way, but... I mean, it's dangerous in the way that they're making other people retarded. I don't know. It's complicated. So I go a little bit nuts when I see, like, or on Twitter, like, you'll see, like, a fake news story, like, a screenshot of it, and you're like, dude, this author doesn't exist, this headline doesn't exist, like, the author is always, like, Noseberg Shekelstein, and I'm like, that didn't tell you that maybe this isn't, like, a real one? Like,
2: you're
0: that's,
2: Jewish,
0: like,
2: right?
0: Go, exactly. People
2: you're
0: go,
2: Jewish,
0: I didn't
2: right?
0: know that 50% of transgender people had two penises, and I'm like, it's not a real fucking article, stop sharing it.
1: And sometimes it'll be like, sometimes it'll be kind of believable. It's gotten to the point where it's like,
0: that's the thing. Yeah.
1: I have to get an actual link to an actual article now before I'll retweet.
0: But that's what I want people to do, is that they'll say, like, but say, yeah, yeah, yeah, yeah, yeah, yeah, yeah,
1: yeah, yeah, hang on a second. Yeah. All right. And I'll,
0: sorry about that. That's cool. Computers, man.
1: No, that was wild. That was crazy. It sounded like you were talking through a yo-yo. But yeah,
0: I thought I have this stupid what do you call it? I have this stupid program that, like, turns your voice into a robot, and I was worried that got activated. But
1: it sounded
0: I don't think that's what happened.
1: I don't know.
0: Yeah,
1: it was crazy because
0: we're back.
1: Echoing too. We're back.
0: Back.
1: We left off talking about.
0: We're talking about transgender people being a great example of this weird. Denial of reality and fact and everything that kind of makes sense in the world, you know?
1: Yeah. I'm all for personal freedom, but that includes being able to talk about things.
0: Well, that's where I'm at right now, is I'm like, I think transgender people, you know, not to be a horrific bigot, obviously, but I think transgender people, first of all, need to get to the point where you go, hey guys, you're not going to get everything you want in life, you know, like, you can't force people to tell you you're women or accept you as women, but as long as nobody's trying to kill you or take your, like, if you focus on people taking your rights away, I'd be like, yeah, I get it. Like, yeah, let's focus on that. But when you're like, oh, you don't think I'm, you know, people don't think I'm a real woman and it makes me feel bad, I want to be like, well, What do you want exactly? Like, it's the same with, like, if somebody said, like, listen, man, I don't like gay relationships. I don't think they're valid. But I believe in freedom and I think you should be able to marry and have whatever rights under the law. Like, that's great. That's what you want.
1: Mm-hmm.
0: But instead they were like, no, we have to recondition society to say that we're women and anyone who disagrees is a horrific bigot. And you're like, well, you're not going to get that. And it's not going to work.
1: Yeah. Like the re-education really camps in Red Dawn. Yeah. Yeah.
0: Well, they're really trying to, yeah, they really are thinking like, oh, well, we can just, you know, trick kids into it. We can just, you know, if we tell kids that we're women over and over, like, they'll eventually believe it. And as my buddy, the great Mr. Girl, talks about, he's like, listen, man, you have your, as biological animals, we are able to recognize gender. Like, I can look at 95% of transgender people, I can look at your bone structure and, you know, other things about your body and be like, oh, you used to be a guy, you know? And you're never going to be able to, like, weed that out of a generation, like, to teach kids, like, no, like, that's just in your mind. Like, you know, real gender is whatever you want it to be. It's like, nah, man, people are just instinctually as animals gonna often reject that. And but what does it matter to you? Like, why do you care if everybody thinks you're a woman or not? Just be like, yeah, I don't know, if you believe it, that's great, and if you don't believe I'm a woman, okay, that's fair, that's your choice, and you know, I can't change your mind. As long as they're not trying to take your rights away, who cares?
1: Yeah, it's, I think, just it's like a Puritanism or inverse Puritanism, I guess you could say, of like the religious right did the same thing. It's like, we want to tell people what should be allowed. No pornography, no heavy metal music, because that's, you know, immoral. In the same way, it's like, it's immoral to misgender somebody or not believe the way I believe. So it's not enough to just have a, you know, freedom of opinion and freedom of movement, for lack of a better term. You have to.
0: I mean, it's not. They
1: want to
0: make
1: it.
0: I guess they want to be like, oh, well, it's, you know, it's the same as racism. If you don't think I'm a woman, that's like saying, you know, you don't like black people, and you're like, no, that's two different things. Like, I can like you as a person and also be like, I think you're still a guy, based on my understanding of what a guy is.
1: This is going to be a problem until the technology, which is probably hundreds of years away, reaches a point where you can actually have convincing gender reassignment with organs that operate and, you know, facial structure realignment and all the stuff that you would need to make a, because not everybody can be Blair White, let's face it.
0: Yeah. But even then, man, your chromosomes aren't going to change. You're still going to have these natural male development in terms of, like, you know, thinking. And guys think differently from girls. I hate to say it. I mean, fucking, we're sex-crazed psychopaths. We're violent nut jobs. You know, women are frail little cowards. So we all have our flaws, is what I'm trying to say.
1: Yeah, fair enough. I mean, there's not been a rampage of, you know, female school shooters. So.
0: No, because they're fucking pussies.
1: Yeah.
0: Women, when women are mad, they just like get in little quiet groups and they go, I'm so mad at Jessica. You know, I'm like, just pick up a gun and kill a bunch of kids.
1: Hoping we'd see a lot more of that once Trump appointed a woman as head of the CIA. I was like, oh, we're going to see women school shooters now because the CIA runs all those operations anyways. But
0: yeah,
1: it didn't happen.
0: No, yeah, the CIA is slouching.
1: So are
0: you going to go ahead?
1: No, you're fine. I cut you off.
0: I don't even remember what I was going to say.
1: Sorry. No, I was going to completely shift gears and ask if you're going to get any of that Nicholas Sandman level money from, because we were talking about the media misrepresenting you. Are you going to get cash in on that?
0: I talked to a lawyer, and I mean, it kind of confirmed what I already believed, is you have to suffer, you know, like a loss of reputation. You need to be able to prove some sort of damages, right?
1: Mm-hmm.
0: And I mean, ultimately, somebody could point at that experience and they could make the argument, well, this was good for you. You know, you got followers and you got to go on the news and whatever else. So as it stands, yeah, I don't know. It would be hard. Also, you know, because they retracted it pretty quickly.
1: Yeah.
0: It would kind of just be.
1: And
0: also,
1: double down
0: these,
1: like they did with Rittenhouse.
0: Right. Or Sandman. Like Sandman. And Sandman went on for a while. Like, that took a while before they finally went, oh, by the way, we got that 100% wrong.
1: Yeah.
0: So, unfortunately, no, I don't think I'm getting a big payday.
1: What about the Fraser reboot writer? Is he going to get taken down? I'm hoping that happens at least.
0: Man, I think, look, I don't think that guy, I don't think the cops give a shit. But I do think that we got that guy's name. We got him on video. Any project he's attached to the end of time, we're going to be right there to go, hey, by the way, this guy's a violent psychopath.
1: Yeah.
0: So maybe don't watch his TV show. And I think that's going to be the way to handle that situation is to just keep hammering on that motherfucker. He's never going to escape this thing. And we're not going to let him. We're going to be like, no, fuck you. You fucked with us. You think you can just, like, beat people up and then run back to your whatever the fuck, your little compound. And we won't allow it. We won't stand for it.
1: And typically I don't like bringing up people's kids. But when you have, like, young children that you say are transgender and transitioning, that to me is child abuse. Like, I have friends that are trans and they don't agree with that shit. Like, putting little kids on hormone blockers. And it sounds like that's what that dude was doing. Joe Cristalli or whatever.
0: I don't know if his kid's on hormone blockers. I saw his Instagram before it went down. He's got a family, and it looks like it's three daughters and one son, and the son went, well, I got three sisters. I think I'd be more comfortable if I was a girl. And you're like, all right, man. I don't agree with that on a level, but, you know, if he's not doing it, if the kid wants to try it out, again, I'm like, you know what? It's a brave new world. If you want to wear a dress, go to school, whatever. I just think, you know, at some point that kid's going to go, oh, that was a fun little phase that my parents allowed me to indulge in.
1: Yeah, I just get concerned when it becomes encouraged.
0: When there's surgical intervention, yes. If your kid goes, I want to wear a dress and call myself Shirley, it's like, yeah, okay, there's no lasting fucking damage.
1: Yeah, that's
0: that.
1: But also, it's like these ideas, like it's, I guess tokenism isn't the right word, but it's like, you know, you get like a progressive, a check mark progressive box if your kid is trans. Like gay isn't enough anymore. So there's certain parents and the same psycho that's going to like push people around and say he's got a weapon for a jokes or funny sign that he was the one that turned into a weapon. If they're that level of psycho.
0: Did you see the interview that I posted of him? Did you see the full video I put up? That's like 20 minutes of the whole rally and everything.
1: Yes. I loved it, by the way. Yeah. I actually posted that in the interview chat room so people could check it out.
0: Yeah, that interview with him where he goes like, well, the real problem is that, you know, the rest of the country just isn't as smart as me. And so they're going to be bigots if we don't, you know, censor their comedy and shit. Yeah. I'm like, oh, yeah, dude. Or I'm like, first of all, I'm like, dude, you said the quiet part out loud, I'm pretty sure. I'm pretty sure that you and your fucking little, you know, entertainment cronies are just supposed to secretly go, we're making the world a better place for the dumb people. But that's what they genuinely believe, is that we're too dumb. That we can't possibly understand fucking Chappelle's comedy because we're big, dumb, moron idiots. And that they are doing the right thing by trying to censor and remove these things. Because the guy legitimately said, he's like, oh, I don't, you know, personally have a problem with what Chappelle said. I'm just worried about how it might be interpreted, and that's why it should be, you know, gone. Yeah. So he's saying Chappelle didn't do anything wrong, but, you know, Americans are so dumb that let's just, you know, be on the side of caution and take it down anyway.
1: Don't you think a guy like Joe Cristalli, who has that mindset, who assaults people he disagrees with, and it's not like you guys were even saying anything offensive or doing anything offensive.
0: Right.
1: If he already is the guy that's going to assault people for having a sign that says jokes are funny, he might be the same type of psychotic to actually implant the idea in his kid's mind and convince him to be trans and pushed him in that direction. Now, I'm just completely playing armchair psychiatrist here and have no proof of this, but I would question anybody that
0: question that man's state of mind and what he's...
1: Yeah.
0: I would say, look, I don't, you know, I don't know why his kid is trans. I don't think, again, you know, it seems like a far-fetched, like, what is the gain that you have a trans kid and everybody thinks better of you? I don't think he's, you know, it's not like he's trying to get... If the kid gets a TV show, I'll be like, all right, yeah. You know, if the kid becomes the next Jazz Jennings, I'll go, ah, fuck, he knew what he was doing.
1: Yeah.
0: He figured... Because there are those YouTube dads who are like, you're going to be a fucking YouTuber, and we're going to play with toys on camera, and we're going to make $1 million.
1: Kid's
0: like, I just want to grow up normal.
1: Home Alone reboot. Yeah.
0: Yeah. I don't know. It kind of seems like I don't see him pushing that kid out there. I don't see the gain from it. But I don't, you know, I think there could be people who do that. Not so much. I don't know if they do it, what do you call it? consciously, but there was that documentary about like famous trans kids or whatever. And it kind of seems like they just went to their mom one day and they're like, I'm trans. And the mom's like, oh, that's great. We're going to get a book deal. We're going to get whatever else. And then the kid is kind of like, hey, I don't think I'm trans anymore. And the mom's like, whoa. We got a gravy train going here. What do you mean you're not trans anymore? You shut the fuck up. You go put on your makeup. God damn it. And so who knows, man?
1: Yeah, it'd be if Honey Boo Boo lost weight. Yeah,
0: exactly. You'd be like, no. You get back in there, you eat a chocolate bar, you fucking piece of shit. We got money here. So I don't know, man. I never know what's going on. There's always there could always be an angle to anything, right?
1: Yeah. That's one thing if there's one thing I know, it's that I don't know shit. But it's fun to talk about all the shit anyway. You said something earlier about I don't even know how long ago this was. It was probably before our technical difficulties. You said something. You were talking about the media, like having to check things. You can't just look at a screenshot.
0: Sources.
1: Yeah. And then it reminded me again of it when we were talking about like the Sandman and Rittenhouse defamation stuff. Like I guess I have two or three different friends when I would just like have conversations with people, like close friends, that would like get mad at me for like not denouncing Trump, even though I didn't vote for him either time. I just would like find myself being like, okay, the media is clearly lying about this or this that he said. And they were like, why do you like Trump so much? And I was like, I don't know. Why do you hate Trump so much? And like, I got two or three different people sent me the same article at some point about how he's racist and homophobic. And it was like 100 examples of Trump's homophobia was one of the articles that I got sent a couple times. And like the top three examples was he called Don Lemon an idiot. And Don Lemon is a black gay man.
0: Gay man. I didn't know Don Lemon was gay.
1: And he called Shepard Smith an idiot. And Shepard Smith's a gay man. So that's homophobic.
0: There you go.
1: So it's like, I didn't even know how to respond to this. It's like did you even read the article you sent me? But people just read headlines or they don't like dissect it. Cause I was going through and it's like every example was like, oh, he said something mean about a person and that person happens to be in X community. And so
0: we live in a time, you know what it is? I don't know if they have a word for it, but it's, it's a classic propaganda tactic. It's what Stalin did is bury them in so much misinformation that they can't tell what's real or not. And what these people do is rather than say, you know, if they want to say Don Trump's, you know, hates gay people or whatever, rather than point you to like a specific example of him calling somebody the F slur or whatever, they'll just make up this document that has like 100 little things. And none of the things in particular, you know, are actually homophobic. But if you like, you know, you just look at this big list, which nobody will read the entirety of. 90% of people don't read the whole thing.
1: Right.
0: And they go, well, I mean, there's so many examples here. How could I not assume that he's racist? And you're like, see, that's how they get you.
1: Yeah.
0: It was the same. And they do this a lot. I mean, recently a big misinformation thing has been this fucking, you see what's going on over at Activision, and they're saying all these like guys who work for Activision were like sexual deviants and like raping people and shit.
1: I've only seen like cursory glances. I haven't looked into it.
0: Right, but you've heard of it though. Heard, and that's the problem is you hear it. You hear it and it becomes law. But then you dig
1: into
0: it.
1: Kyle Rittenhouse is a white supremacist who shot three black people.
0: He went across state lines.
1: Yeah,
0: did you know that?
1: Did
0: you know that he went across state lines? One of the most illegal actions in the history of the United States. They just repeat these things over and over until it just sticks in your head. So one of these guys, there's this guy McCree. The cowboy character in Overwatch was named after him. They just renamed the character because of what a horrible abuser this guy supposedly is, right? The only thing that they have this guy on, like, that he's in trouble for is that he was in a hotel room where somebody else had bought a picture of Bill Cosby to hang on the wall as a joke. They were like, it's the Bill Cosby room. And this was in, like, 2015 or some shit. Like, before...
1: the conviction.
0: What's his name? Hannibal Burris even came out and said anything. Like, yeah, if you like really followed the news and shit, you might have like heard about it. But for most people, they had never like heard. I didn't know Cosby was a fucking rapist back then. Did you? Like, no, I had never heard that until Hannibal Burris's fucking thing broke.
1: I might as well like be unhirable then, because we have I don't think you have them around there, but we have these places in Tennessee called McKay's. It's like used CDs, books, movies, video games, and like vinyl, like albums.
0: Yeah.
1: And for 10 cents a piece in the vinyl section, and they had been there like 3 times in a row when I went, they had like every Bill Cosby vinyl for like 10 cents a vinyl.
0: Did you buy them, you fucking rapist?
1: I bought them all. I was like, I've seen these things so many times, it's 10 cents a piece.
0: You rapist.
1: I know. Yeah, so I bought them all, and I was like, fuck, dude, like what, like... I
0: had one of Bill Cosby's books. I loved it. I didn't know the guy was a fucking rapist.
1: I put the vinyls up on my wall next to my Lionel Richie vinyls, like hanging in my old house.
0: There it is.
1: And so, yeah, I mean, Activision, it's a good thing I don't work there. Shit.
0: These guys were making a Cosby joke. I mean, Cosby was always funny. He had funny sweaters. He's a funny looking guy. Putting his fucking face on a wall is not, hey, this is the rape factory. It was like a stupid little joke.
1: If Matt Lauer had put a Cosby picture up in his office, that'd be different.
0: Yeah. And this guy who has, like, basically done nothing. The other thing they have him on is they have a text message from that event where it's like, one of them's like, oh, you bringing the girls into the room? And then another one goes like, oh, you can't marry them all. And then, like, their Arab buddy's like, I can. I'm Arab. I can marry as many as I want, right? And, like, see, they were planning to bring women back to the room and fuck them. And then it turns out they were talking about their wives. Like, their wives were coming to the room. Oh, he's like, you can't marry all of them. It was because he had just gotten married. You know, and so it was like a bunch of dudes cracking jokes. They posted it on their Facebook, like, look at our funny text message 5-6 years ago. And all these people now go, see, they're abusers. They were planning to get a bunch of women in that hotel room and rape the shit out of them. And you're like, what the fuck universe are you people living in? You can't just say shit like that try to make it reality. And they've ruined this guy's life because of it. He did nothing except go to a hotel room. It's fucking nuts.
1: It's madness, and it's exactly what the great Dr. Theodore Kaczynski predicted.
0: Yeah, well, I mean, the Industrial Revolution. And
1: yeah, underinformed and over-socialized, where it's, like, just so easy to whip up a mob. Nobody knows what they're talking about, and there's, you know, mob justice.
0: Well, that's what I'm, like, we need to, I don't know how we're going to do it, but we need to build a society that goes, listen, you have two options in life. One is to be a fucking informed individual who, like, when you see an article, you immediately Google who wrote it, like, where it came from, whatever.
1: Can't trust Google.
0: Or you just sit back, and when people tell you state lines, state lines, state lines, you go, yeah, state lines, fucking state lines, buddy. Like, you got to make up your mind. And the problem is right now we live in a society where you are actually rewarded by being dumb. You get societal all people want is to belong to a fucking clan, right? That's why we have this big fucking Democrat, whatever, split. So all these people want is to feel accepted and loved, and they go, okay, well, we accept you and we love you as long as you say state lines and fucking orange man bad and whatever else. So you are rewarded for your ignorance with love and adoration. And we need to stop that. On all sides, because I also, this whole, like, the election was stolen shit.
1: The QAnon,
0: like,
1: community is pretty welcoming, yeah.
0: Yeah, they're super welcoming. The Flat Earth community, have you watched the documentary? Why do you think these people are Flat Earthers? They fucking, it's a club. They just want to feel like they belong to something. That's what the takeaway from those documentaries. It's not that, oh my God, these guys have a scientific point. It's that, oh, these guys are fucking lonely and miserable, and they finally found people who will accept them just on the basis of being insane.
1: And they rope you. They rope you in on that flat Earth stuff because they give you like valid criticism of like here and here and here and here and 50 other examples of NASA being completely full of shit, and therefore the Earth is flat. And it's like, just because NASA lies a lot and fakes stuff doesn't mean the Earth is flat. That one does not correlate to the other.
0: Right. They bring you to a wild conclusion. And they love bomb you. It's what any cult does. Whenever you sign up for a cult, they say the first thing they do is they love bomb you. Every fucking member in the cult comes up to you and tells you how glad they are that you're there and they love you and they want to fucking jerk your dick off. You know, they might give you a fucking concubine for a couple weeks or something. And then eventually you realize, you know, that it's run by a bunch of psychopaths and weirdos who are trying to fuck up your life. So that's what it is with any of these, you know, reality denying communities like QAnon, is that they just shower you in love and affection until you no longer serve a purpose to them, or you start to question the doctrine in any way. And all that love, all your brothers and sisters all of a sudden disappear because you're the fucking enemy. It's a tragedy.
1: It is. And if you want to join a cult and get love bombed, you can join the biggest problem in the universe, Patreon.
0: Absolutely you can. The best cult around.
1: Yes.
0: Patreon.com/biggest problem. Look, I'm not saying having a community is bad, of course. The question is, what is your community trying to accomplish? And sometimes it's sneaky stuff.
1: Now, I'm looking at, maybe I'm on the old website. Oh, wait, no, here's the problem list. Anti-vaxxers is number one right now.
0: That is the old one.
1: Okay, I was like, there's no way.
0: Yeah, biggestproblem.show.
1: Oh, no, right show, now, that's why. Yes,
0: right now, biggestproblem.show, the worst problem in the negatives, COVID deniers, -1,000. So the show has done a complete 180. Whereas the old show, anti-vaxxers were the biggest problem. Now, COVID deniers are the unbiggest problem. Though I understand. Look, man, I think COVID has just been mishandled all over the fucking place. How am I losing this month? I was winning. So there's two problems this week. Breast reduction surgery and the myth of the noble savage. And I was winning for like the first 2 days with the myth of the noble savage. And I was so happy that a good intellectual problem was going to lose out on, oh, titties are tinier and I'm mad. But fucking dick wins it again with this fucking Neanderthal problem bullshit.
1: I haven't listened to this week's episode yet, so I'm not going to vote till I hear it. Maybe you can convince me to vote for yours. I don't know.
0: I think I have a legitimate problem, and Dick is just like, I can't believe that these women would have smaller boobs. I'm like, yeah, I know you're going to win with this one, you fucking asshole. I get it.
1: Yeah, I was going to say, I knew anti-vaxxers wouldn't have been the problem because you hate vaccines more than anybody, if I know anything about you.
0: Oh, yeah, I fucking hate vaccines. Are you kidding me? I want another vaccine so my stock stops going down. Oh, my God.
1: Did you invest in Pfizer?
0: No, I just invested in, like, all this shit, and it's all down, and I'm fucking... Oh, God. Whatever. I'll come back. Coming back. I got to make some money. You got any opportunities for me to make some money?
1: Man, I live paycheck to paycheck, so if you want financial advice, go anywhere else.
0: Yeah, well, I'm going to have to... My sister's good at stocks. I should just give her all my money to invest.
1: Yeah. Well, Vito, thanks for hanging out. It's the
0: thanks
1: biggest problem.
0: Thanks for having me, sir.
1: Dot
0: biggest show. Problem dot yes. show.
1: And YouTube.com/Vito.
0: That is correct. Yes.
1: Anything else?
0: YouTube.com/Vito. What else could I say? I'm working on my big comic book. It's going to be great. I wish I had a link for how to sign up for the mailing list. I have one, but it's impossible. Let me see. It's like MailChimp.com.
1: DM it to me at some
0: I'll
1: point.
0: I'll send it to you.
1: Yeah, I'll put it in the show notes.
0: Put it in the... Oh, good, yeah.
1: Yeah.
0: Sign up. My comic book's going to be great, and I have a mailing list for when the Kickstarter goes live. I got a guy in Mexico making it. He's a great artist. He's one of the top Mexicans. One of the number one Mexicans out there today.
1: You're better than your co-host.
0: He's better than Dick.
1: Yeah.
0: Dick's great. No, Dick's a good guy. I have to thank Dick for giving me this opportunity with the podcast. I'm glad people are liking the pod. I thought everybody was going to hate the fucking podcast.
1: I thought I was going to hate it, and then I got hooked on it.
0: You enjoy it, like, honestly. You actually enjoy it.
1: Yeah, and you just did you just were on Who Are These Podcasts a week or so ago.
0: I was on Who Are These Podcasts?
1: With Larry of That Larry Show.
0: Yeah, me and Larry had a great conversation. Yeah.
1: Larry's coming on in about an hour on this show.
0: Everybody's a big Larry fan.
1: Larry's great.
0: Larry's great. The Larry Show, right?
1: That Larry Show, yeah. Every time I talk to Larry, I have a great time. I love Larry.
0: Truth lives at That Larry Show. I guess I should be listening to The Larry Show.
1: He does great little, you know, 20-minute long episodes once a week.
0: That's
1: Patreon.
0: What the people want.
1: Yeah,
0: that's what the people deserve.
1: And it's well-produced. But yeah, Larry's a national treasure. But yeah, thank you, Vito. I'll let you get back to your Catan.
0: Thanks for having me, man. Yeah, I just won a game. So, no, I'm about to win a game. I got 9 points.
1: Nice.
0: But this blue,
1: you got biggest
0: this
1: road?
0: Blue motherfucker also, I do have biggest road.
1: Nice.
0: I got a 9 point, I got a 9 length road. I just need this blue motherfucker to not, oh shit, I didn't want to play the knight. Oh fuck, did I just fuck myself? If I roll a 7, I quit. I quit. I'm quitting with 9 points.
1: How do you play?
0: I
1: do you
0: just
1: is it on,
0: fucked myself.
1: Is it on Steam or is it in browser? Or?
0: Yeah, it's on Steam. I can't believe I used a knight with... Oh my god, I'm retarded. I used a knight to put myself at 8 resources and then rolled a 7. I have fucking worms for brains, my friends. Oh my god. All right, man. I'll talk to you.
1: Hey, take it easy, man. Thanks again.
0: Bye-bye.
1: Biggest problem dot show, everybody. That was Vito. And we back for the third show of the day with Larry, Dean Reiner, Larry Blinder, Dean Reiner, and Sir Spencer. And maybe meet us for Dad Chat. I'll be back.
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5: Weapon?
6: Yes.
5: Okay.
6: Get in
5: there's my weapon. We're not
7: going to have it.
5: I'm not distracting anything.
7: We're trying not to have any.
5: I'm just here to say that jokes are funny, people. Dave Chappelle is a funny guy. I love Dave. I don't know why all the violence. I don't know why all the hate. I just love Dave Chappelle! Dave Chappelle! Woo! Hey, it's the Quark Quack Comedy! They took my stick! They took it! My side, I need my poster board. It was 299!
8: I'm 8.
9: We're all going to be saying Merry Christmas again. That I can tell you. Oh,
8: my head is sticking out of Santa's ho ho ho.
10: Hey, is this fucking? What are we doing over here?
11: I have something to say.
12: Well, that's not very interesting.
13: Noah Beamer.
14: Hello, testing. Check 1, 2, 3, 4.
15: Caleb Stevenson. Because this virus essentially was invented.
13: Abs and a six pack.
12: Yeah, maybe Michelle Obama like might be a man. I don't know.
14: Smoking weed, drinking vodka. Would a bad set of boobs on a nice girl be fine, or would a bad set of butt on a nice girl be fine?
10: I will flat out shoot you in the fucking face.
1: It's Abs and a Six Pack coming back at you again on a Wednesday, broadcasting live from East Tennessee, joined by G-Time Johnny, the man, the myth, the legend. How you doing, Johnny?
8: Okay. Hello.
10: Oh, it's an honor to be on.
1: Glad to have you back.
8: I can't call you man. I gotta call you species. Or boy. Boy, you're a child. I'm a child. All this
1: you're lucky I'm not black. Hey,
8: Wait. If you didn't have, if you couldn't see, you wouldn't know what black and white is.
1: True. Okay, so I take it from before we started that you're not a fan of the current occupant of the White House, as they say.
8: Well, I mean, think about is Donald Trump as a businessman. I mean, I was a businessman, and that you can't go into this parasitic entity called the United States of America that poaches on everybody and clean house. It's impossible. And that's what's happening. The whole entity is attacking him because he wants to go in there and clean house so that we can, you know, clean up this messy, you know, there's no, you know, if you want to look at government in a very objective way so that you're not with your hand over your heart and things like that, you know, right. you reverse capitalism on it. We should have an option of paying taxes. It should be earning our money, not forcing our money from us.
1: Oh, and hell so yeah. I'm with you on that.
8: Yeah, there's no opt out. You know, it's like you are in. You're born in this place, you have to pay these taxes, and we have all these parasitic entities that are, you know, making decisions based on money that are, you know, puppets of the past. And it's not their fault.
1: Well, wait a minute, Johnny. How else would we pay for the bombs to blow up all those people overseas if we didn't pay taxes?
8: Well, that's the where's Middle East on a basketball. That's right. The artificial talking environment. You know, no kid would ever do that. We get our logic stolen from us because, you know, the language does not follow the environment. The language is the environment. And a lot of it's because of this. You know, there's a lot of reasons that this happened, but, you know, primarily because of all the forms of communication, starting with books and the scripture-oriented societies, SOS, that you know, when you read a tree, you don't see a tree. And so we're, you know, the way that we transform, you know, transmit information compared to all the other species, say, we have sensory deprivation, and it's time for this generation to step up and say, hey, language can follow the environment like music and math, and we cannot go down this, you know, rabbit hole like Santa's ho-ho-ho anymore.
1: Yeah, what, okay, so is Santa's ho-ho-ho just like rampant consumerism? Is that what you
8: no,
1: mean?
8: Well, Santa's ho ho ho is an artificial talking environment that, you know, we are under a hypnosis of time. All right. Whereas that, you know, like yesterday was the equinox. I was kind of like, you know, yesterday I turned off all electricity and just kind of, you know, and, you know, feel my presence here on this earth. And because it was the equinox in the northern hemisphere and, you know, and the fall equinox. And I didn't hear once on any television or radio show, they said equinox, not even once. And so we are so divided from the environment that we are from. You know, today begins, you know, it's 364 day countdown to, you know, the next equinox. And that's the calendar I'm on. And so from there, you know, if you live based on the earth, well, the language is subservient to the earth, like music and math. And so, you know, once you make that move out of the artificial talking environment, you actually live because, you know, you're one with the trees, you're one with the doggies, and that you're abstracting your behavior out of this earth because the language follows the environment like music and math. It is going to be a step that we're all going to take. You know, we'll never be right because, you know, I mean, that's logic. That's native object logic is fragile like the scent of the flower. And you felt the shifts as a child. Well, that was the energy flowing through us saying, hey, you know, these guys are not making decisions based on what they see. They're being making decisions based on what they're told.
1: So would you, I mean, we can't have pure anarchy until everybody's on the same page. Would you like back a movement to outlaw kings and presidents?
8: Well, no, I would outlaw, you know, you should outlaw inside of your house, your own head, the negativity that about, you know, fear of the current artificial environment that we're all brainwashed into. And that you know, that integrity becomes the number one, you know, force inside of you. And so you would never have a negative thought inside of you. Because if you have a negative thought or if you have a bad thought, well, who's bad? You know, I mean, it's in you. And so that energy flow through all of us. And it can, you know, you look at the internet. That's why I went and applied computer science on myself is that so that, cause the internet is another organism growing on this earth, mirroring and repeating the truth of unicell to multicell behavior. And so there's a collective, state of mind that you would never breach integrity where police, instead of, you know, grabbing their guns, they're opening their arms going, how could you do this inside of yourself? You know, that it's, you know, that you're in, that I call it open arm policing, you know, that because you're, you know, you don't want to lose that fragile state of mind of a child that you can beat on, hate on, leave, come back, and they up the love on you no matter what. The same with your dog or your cat. You can be mean to them, but they don't care. When you, you know, when you come back, they're going to love you. And that's how we're supposed to be. But we're in this artificial talking environment, 8/2020. We're 8 by 2020. And it's all just a, you know, it's a symptom of literacy. You know, like I call it word thinking first literacy. What the fuck? With the leader literacy. That's what we're taught. Oh, you're American, you're Russian, you're Chinese. You know, that's word thinking first literacy versus universal.
1: Can you play joke? Me go pee pee in your Coke.
8: What?
1: Me trying to use me play joke? Me go pee pee in your Coke. I thought that's where you were going. Can we backtrack for a second to the internet bit? Okay, so are you familiar with the work of Professor Ted Kaczynski, more commonly known as the Unabomber?
8: So you go with that negative thought inside of you, but go ahead.
1: Well, no, because I'm thinking he was right about a lot of what the internet's done. Adam Curry calls it my generation is under-informed and over-socialized. And social media seems like it has been a big dividing factor that makes people at each other's throats and hating each other over dumb shit.
8: Well, if you don't embrace the negative, you can't see the positive. And just as like we're going down this, you know, this saddest ho-ho-ho of integrity breaches, you know, that, you know, having the power of the internet and, you know, that we can take this whole, you know, species, our species positive. I mean, you know, if a pyramid, let me say it this way. If a pyramid doesn't have a tip and you only see the tip, you don't know it's a pyramid. But when you take the concept of man and, you know, and understand that, you know, we are a species orbiting the sun. All right. And you see that everything that's attached to the concept of man is a scam, for lack of a better term. It's a concept, you know, then you start growing that 4-year-old behavior back because the universal subconscious that beats your heart. All right. That multicellular energy is you until you're 6, and then we get our language installed. And so that you can use that as a mirror, as our own body is an internet, and internally inside of us, we got, you know, we're inherited, you know, from, you know, that, you know, you look at government and ever since 9/11, you know, I forgot what they call it, but the, you know,
1: protect.
8: Yeah, the Patriot Act. You know, that is just giving them a full on, you know, how to manipulate the, you know, they can follow anybody they want. And then, you know, and, you know, you got people making decisions based on money, like, you know, Facebook and that. And then, oh, how can we manipulate them? And if they're all
1: speaking of which, here's a quote from Mark Zuckerberg.
6: I know that we don't exactly have the strongest reputation on privacy right now, to put it lightly.
8: Well, I'm just saying that, the, you know, breaching integrity for money is like, you know, is something that you shouldn't have to do. That's meaning that, you know, here's, you know, you're starving on a deserted island. You're about ready to die. It's almost over. You're going to die. Well, Donald Trump shows up and gives you $1 billion. You're going to be fine, right? You live for money now. Well, see, that's where the integrity breaches all of the concept of man, and that we're put into our heads as trusting children. I mean, that's why I, you know, left society, is that I knew that the internet was an organism that'll grow us together and we'll be one body on this earth. Move your finger, model the internet, you know, and then also model where we're messed up inside. If you don't live as though everybody can read your mind, well, then you're cancer in your own body.
1: But do we want a world where, like, Elon Musk's working on his Neuralink brain chip that connects everybody's brain to Google or the internet or whatever? Do we want a world like that? It might cause world peace, but it gets rid of the importance of individuality.
8: Go take a flu shot. Go get your, you know, this is, you know, that is, you know, we have a bunch of people that you cannot blame the living for the broken species that we're born into. And notice I said species. All right. They're living as human, man, and all that kind of stuff. But, you know, we have to take the same, you know, the same people, and we have to open your arms and love them. It's not their fault. I mean, you know, poor Elon. I mean, imagine, oh, you know, that's like the 27 club. I mean, you know, like Jimi Hendrix and Kurt Cobain and Janis Joplin. You get all your dreams come true at 27. And then now what? If you don't have another, you know, that they, you know, money is not going to save this world. But, you know, integrity is. And so, Elon, you would never, ever, no one would breach their integrity to themselves and then do something externally, because it's like our internal purity. The only thing we'll ever own is how we feel. And I couldn't, I mean, I was so good at marketing and advertising. I couldn't manipulate people for money. It was too easy, and a breach broke my integrity. And then plus making decisions, protecting my employees from the parasitic government, you know, that just breached my integrity. You don't do that when you ski. You're here and now. And that brings us to time and G time. There is only now. And we make the past. Whatever's happened behind us, fine. But we're in charge of today, all right? And we leave the legacy. Now, right now, it's flipped over the other way, where the past is like, you know, with the carrot stick, you know, it's like, you better do this, and you got to be this artificial talking environment word, because you're a what-the-fuck literacy victim, you know, and you think that it's, you know, that you're just trapped in this little box of, you know, 2020 box, and you don't have to be in there.
1: Yeah, I think a lot to take in.
8: Yeah, I have to stop just at the right spot so it goes.
1: No, that was good.
8: I love you, man.
1: So, well, I
8: just relax.
1: Now I lost my question. Oh,
8: that's okay.
1: Okay, I just relax. This is not. Don't take this the wrong way. But I have another couple.
8: You wait, hey, just shut up, asshole. You cannot offend me. You cannot offend me. Offend you. Wait. I gotta put this down. This should be the friendship of every friendship, all right? Is that you cannot offend me. I cannot offend you. If you offend me, there's something wrong with me. Okay?
1: I agree with that.
8: Okay, well then shut the fuck up and go. Oh, excuse my language.
7: Why? Because fuck them, that's why.
8: So you cannot offend me, I cannot offend you. So go.
1: Okay, have you ever tried LSD?
8: I'm offended. No. Hey, you know, actually, when I grew up, you know, here in Central Valley at Cali, and being a professional water skier, you know, I could never do my own stuff much, but yeah, I made connections, and that just, I sold it, made back in the day when I was a kid. Yeah, I've done it, but you know, and sometimes I did it when I didn't even want to, because you know, when you have this little eyedropper, and then you have all these little square tabs that you're, you know, on a piece of sheet of paper, and you're dropping the tab, you know, drop just perfect on all the tabs. By the time you get to your second or third tab, you're fucked up. Excuse my language.
1: If you're just holding it in your hand for too long, you'll start tripping. Yeah.
8: Absolutely. And I think that, you know, just on that, you know, point about drugs and things like that, for everybody listening, is that you can do any mind-altering substance you want, but if you abuse one, you lose your right to do all of them for quite a while until you're full inside again. You know, because the hardest person to meet is yourself, and the only reason that we do, you know, mind-altering substances is to have a little divorce from ourselves. An attitude adjustment. But when you take these things, and before you go in, you got to know that, you know, you have your right to do any one of them you want. But if you abuse one, you lose your right to do all.
1: Yeah. Empower the people. That's just more freedom, right, in my opinion.
8: Yeah.
1: And, okay, so I don't even know what made me think about this, but something you said. Okay, next question. Do you think the moon?
8: You're doing good. You're doing good. You're doing good for how much I banged around in your head. Keep going.
1: Yeah, no, you sent me off on like several different rabbit trails. Do you think the moon landing was real or fake?
8: Well, I mean, I don't know. It's a small step for a species. A giant leap for us as a whole. I've even got blocked by this guy. Was a friend of mine and he was on the space shuttle, and I asked him one day in a Facebook convo, I go, hey, how did it feel flying over the Earth and not seeing all these magic lines from the sky? And he blocked me.
1: Maybe that means he didn't really go.
8: I know. Well, I mean, because that, and this, that is true, that, that every one of the astronauts have to deal with that. You know, it's like, because we're put in this little box of words. I mean, we're taught to be word thinking first when there's no, you know, but once you break free of that, that, that freedom really starts in your responsibility to the earth. You know, and the Eastern philosophy has a lot to, you know, and Western philosophy, that is really the dichotomy, is that, you know, be here right now and make the past, you know, versus, you know, hey, you got to do this at what do you got going on at 5 o'clock this afternoon? And so that is, you know, that you're, you know, did we let them, you know, I'm not into that conspiracy stuff, and that'll all wash out in the end, you know, but I know, you know, it was interesting when the cameras were broken and they did, you know, did do mock, you know, spacewalks on Earth in front of green screen. I don't know if they did in front of green screen, but I remember one of them, but because that was something, and when I was a small kid, one of the first things I remember was, you know, this take it off. But I know it's just like, well, do you think that there's really satellites up in the sky?
1: Yeah, I do. I do think, I don't know if we went to the moon or not, like, because we only ever see one side of it. You have to go out into space to see the dark side of it. So if we went over 50 years ago, I feel like we'd have to have a base on the dark side by now. But nah, maybe we went to the moon. Maybe we didn't. But I'm totally convinced that that footage we saw is fake.
8: Well, it's like, let's just cut trail, and whatever happened back there, I'm not going to wallow in it. And we'll just find out. Let the future, you know, there's only now. All right. Then this is where we get, you know, like when we get time, you know, when you got taught how to tell time and stuff like that, that is the most terroristic thing you could do to a child's mind, because you're totally taking it out of their head and putting it into this artificial environment. You know, this is 1 o'clock, 2 o'clock, 3 o'clock, you know, January, February, March, April. You know, when we do that to a poor child and we take them from the here and now, it is like, you know, like that logic that your dog has, that your cat has, it's the most terroristic thing ever, because you're taking their whole future away. And so that is a lot of, you know, what my duty is to bring, you know, that is to secure that logic in the children. And when a mother has a baby, move your finger, model the internet and us, you know, that when she has a baby, she's one with two bodies again. And so and to keep that mama bear logic at the same time, and everything will be okay. I don't know where we'll go, what will happen, but I know that we're moving in a direction where integrity matters, and not, you know, just, you know, oh, I'm a better word than you, and you're this word, and they're all private definition, and I got more money than you, I'm better than you, I, you know, where you tell
11: you son of a piece of garbage, I hate you.
8: See, and that's, remember what I said about, you know, when you have negative thoughts inside, well, that guy hates himself. I mean, it's like you get one finger pointed forward, you got three fingers pointed back. And so, true. Yeah, we're taking as, you know, that's the, how would that thought be generated? You know, if you have a bad thought,
11: can I give you a cookie?
8: Yeah. Yum, yum.
11: Oh, yum, yum. A cookie.
8: Yum, yum.
1: Okay, but I agree with a lot of what you're saying. It's like, don't focus.
8: Can I give you a carrot? I got a stick. Can I give you a carrot? Yeah. I got a stick.
1: I agree thing. With a lot of what you're saying of in regards to we need to not focus on the past and focus on the present to build a better future. But the wise George Orwell did say, he who controls the past controls the present. He who controls the present, I'm butchering that. He who controls the present controls the past. He who controls the past controls the future. So, like, do you get what I'm saying? It seems like if we don't fully understand history, we're doomed to repeat it. So it's worth paying attention to.
8: Let me read you just a short paragraph from Orwell in Politics of English Language. All right. And this paragraph changed my life. Okay.
1: Okay.
8: Are you ready? Are you ready? The words democracy, socialism, freedom, patriotic, realistic, justice have each of them several different meanings which cannot be reconciled with one another. In the case of a word like democracy, not only is there no agreed on definition, but the attempt to make one is restricted from all sides. It is almost universally felt that when we call a country democratic, we are praising it. Consequently, the defenders of every kind of regime claim that it is a democracy and fear that they may have to stop using that word if it was tied down to any one meaning. Words of this kind are often used in a consciously dishonest way. That is, the person who

0: You're a liar inside before you use it outside. And so that is, you know, when I go to about the integrity, it's an energy calculation and how you feel. The only thing we have is how we feel. And so that energy calculation, when you lie to yourself, you're lying out, and then you lie outside, that's like a double whammy.
1: So do you think once the new species emerging, which is a technological one of computers, and maybe it'll be in like become an omnipresent, omnipotent AI, or maybe we'll merge with machines and become cyborgs? We're already halfway there with the cell phones, obviously. Do you think that is what's going to bring us into a world where everyone has integrity?
0: Well, yeah, I mean, well, that the thing is that you all we got is a bunch of, you know, fishies in water right now, and there's only two energies. One is physics aware energy, and then there's energy physics running the calculators and running the computers and, you know, the phone and everything that's going, you know, that's sending this energy that I am around the world that will, you know, at the speed of light. And so this, you know, how that we're communicating here and now, all right, will be transmitted around the world, and we can read this energy, you know, from a, you know, our physics aware energy, it comes in two style. I mean, it comes in two phases, unicell and then multicell. You begin your life as a unicell, you know, the marriage of your mothers and fathers, and then you morph into multicellular. And that multicellular is the universal subconscious that beats your heart, runs all the plants. How many times I gotta say it? And so that when we re-merge with that, there's the, you know, that word, you know, if you look at, you know, the internet today, and I see .com, I think cancer of man. And that when we clean this up now, you know, for the future, you know, it'll be so, I mean, it's like a legacy that never surpassed. The only thing that surpasses us is the capture of fire, because we wouldn't be here without it. But, you know, if we don't, you know, G-time, which is the state of mind, it, you know, based on the language subservient to the environment. Oh, yeah, I said that too. I did do that post. What? Language serving, what, LSD, what is it? Language serving dominion. That's LSD. and so, but no, that the language is, you know, like music and math, which is going to happen. I mean, math was not universal until like pretty much just before, you know, that we had the printing press and how that came in. And that was, the printing press was a baby in the 1600s. And then there was, you know, as Guido of Isserio, and then he did the do re mi fa sol da. Yeah, that one. And that did it. You know, there was a transitional time before the musical notation became universal. And there's going to be a time right now, you know, between when that the language we use for communicating around the world will, you know, morph into where the environment dictates it instead of, you know, the past. So we're, you know, that we're not puppets of the past based on language anymore.
1: Well said. I got one more comment about the internet thing, and then we can move on.
2: Yeah, man, I'll tell you what, that dang old internet, man, you just go on there and point and click, get in there and talk about www.com, you got then naked chicks on there, man, you go click, click, click, click, click, click, click, click, click. It's real easy, man.
1: Click, click, click, click. Yeah, that's another good thing about the internet porn, dude.
0: I just told a funny joke. In Mendota, California, it is the cantaloupe capital of the world. I mean, that's where the cantaloupes are made. You know, they're from Mendota, California. Well, there were these community service officers, and these two girls, and you know, and I go to them. I honor you girls because you cannot elope in Mendota. You know, cantaloupe. You can't get married in Mendota. And I go, and you are community service officers. And so they started just busting up because you cantaloupe in Mendota. And it was funny, you know, because it gets the cantaloupe capital of the world. And so the community service officer girls, they just started busting up and they just got red and turned around and walked away. And they had, you know, they had their guns on and their shit, you know, and their bulletproof vests and all that stuff. And that was pretty funny. And they their masks, but I could see big old smiles. It takes a lot, you know, when you finally merge back to, where the environment dictates the language, you get brave in front of, what is usually the law enforcement.

0: but you open your arms to them. And it's love that is your weapon, instead of, you know, how we're raised, carrot stick fear versus, are you a good boy, you a bad boy? You ain't gonna get nothing.
1: Have you seen I'm sure you know, like you've seen some of the Twilight Zone, the original series.
0: Imagine a world where language follows the environment. No imagination necessary.
1: Have you seen the Obsolete Man episode?
0: Absolutely. It's been so long. Every once in a while, I go and check him out. And he was a great writer.
1: Rod Sterling was the man.
0: Yeah, he knew. You know, that's just another form of philosophy. I mean, philosophy is, you know, is really the seed that grew all of the, you know, classifications, for lack of a better word, that we have today. And, you know, and many of the greatest people like Orwell and Sterling and Carlin, you know, they will be classified as philosophers cutting trail that for the future, you know,
1: 100%.
0: That's the new. And so that right now it's just everything's so polluted because of the language. And look back from when we were children to today, every generation in the artificial environment gets more and more dangerous, because you have to have a background for a foreground. Well, it doesn't have any. You know, as a species, we have a background and a foreground, and we can grow. But as a man, there is none. It's all in a 2020 box.
1: Yeah, agreed. Let me run this by you, because I part of me is real optimistic, like you are, about the way technology is headed. But another part of me is worried about the people in control of it and what their use for it is, like whether it's censorship, shutting down information, or just surveillance, all that. But I think this is the right clip.
0: Okay, yeah. Well, I'm just saying that you have there's a word paired in our head that we have to embrace.
2: You walk into this room at your own risk, because it leads to the future. Not a future that will be, but one that might be. This is not a new world. It is simply an extension of what began in the old one. It has patterned itself after every dictator who has ever planted the ripping imprint of a boot on the pages of history since the beginning of time. It has refinements, technological advances, and a more sophisticated approach to the destruction of human freedom. But like every one of the superstates that preceded it, it has one iron rule. Logic is an enemy and truth is a menace. This is Mr. Romney Wordsworth. In his last 48 hours on Earth, he's a citizen of the state, but will soon have to be eliminated, because he's built out of flesh, and because he has a mind.
3: You've been under investigation, Mr. Wordsworth, for the mandatory period of 1 year and 11 months. You're found to be obsolete. The purpose of this hearing is to make a finding in the matter and make a sentence accordingly. Do you understand that, Mr. Wordsworth?
0: I love you. I'm G-Time Johnny. I love you. I'm G-Time Johnny. I love you. I'm not my
4: father. Librarians.
1: Order in the court. So to basically give you the summary, books have been outlawed, and since he's a librarian, the state has no use for him, and they're going to eliminate him. Do I think that's going to happen anytime soon? No, but will say that people are being censored across the internet, including doctors, for reporting science.
0: Oh, absolutely. Absolutely. Well, think of it. You know, here we are again with there's only now. Okay. And
1: right.
0: Only right now. And what's happened, there's the future is coming and the past is done. And right now is more important than the past, or we won't have anywhere to go. All right, it's just like people and interactions are more important than laws and rules and regulations and history, and that we move to a higher level, and that's what, you know, what this whole thing is, you know, what the Rod was hitting upon was that, you know, the it's time for us, as you know, he knew that it would, without the internet, there wasn't even a thought back then, and now with the internet, you know, that we have to take the now and move forward as a group. And, you know, the people that are in these, you know, higher powerful places of trickle down fear is, you know, they want, you know, they don't, just like, you know, over the next few days, I call it the 3-day rule for your universal subconscious to really, you know, grasp on to your knowledge and say, oh yeah, he's coming back. He's coming back. Well, it's the same thing that happens true. And, you know, of all the people if I don't have to be president, yay, but I don't have a problem negotiating with Donald Trump, because at least, you know, after he, you know, even, no matter how old you are, when you realize that the language can follow the environment, we're living a technological, you know, accident, then oh, boom, you know, it's like, okay, you know, that those 3 days go by and you make a leap, and then again and again and again, and pretty soon that you're that, you know, it's not, for me, it's no different than teaching someone to ski. That, you know, it's how to make decisions based on the dominion we're from, and so that we leave this world better. And, you know, it's like, give, you know, if dogs, you know, had alphabetic technology, we would be their pets, and we wouldn't have lost our, you know, our logic. And so now, but it's just, we're flipping the switch, and we're going to get back to the basics and then apply technology and amplify us. So every, you know, the kids of the future, oh my gosh, they're going to get control over machines with their language install. We're going to grow as one body from this earth, because there's only one us, the universal subconscious, even in our body and all throughout all the multicellular life you see.
4: Look how happy that baby is.
1: So if I had to boil down what you just said in summary, if enough people across the world get on board with G-Time, then there will be no way for an Orwellian, authoritarian, totalitarian future to take place.
0: The collective behavior of ants lead us, you know, but what I'm saying, what I'm doing, and one of my main things, other than the mothers and the children protecting theirs, is that we time the internet to the earth orbiting the sun. So like yesterday was the equinox. All right. So that let's say that, you know, an interstellar object comes through our solar system and alters our orbit. Well, the Gregorian calendar is just trash. It's already trash. What is it then? Where are we? You guys, let's see. Is it September? That's 7, but it's the 9th month. It's already messed up in a 21st century, 2000th year. It can't get any more messed up. And so we time, you know, like time the internet to the earth orbiting the sun so that we can always make an adjustment forever and ever and ever, and forever the language follows the environment. That one act of timing the internet to the earth and sun orbit will change the behavior of every citizen on this planet.
4: This is so important. We have to do this.
0: Thank you, man.
1: So thank I you love for letting it, man. Me bump.
0: Thank you for letting me bounce around in your head and practice, man. I love it. I love it. I love it.
1: Dude, I always love talking to you because you're a unique gentleman with a perspective that always makes me walk away thinking like, I've definitely never thought about it like that before.
0: Well, this is, you know, we're serving, you and I, we're servants. We're servants of the audience, and they are servants of the other, of their friends. And so that everybody share this conversation, and let's make the world better together. Move your finger and model it.
5: You know you can't be a fly nigga if you raise your hand.
1: I have so many sound bites. I think I have at least one of you. Let's see.
0: Yeah. Here. Oh, you did. Is it? Is that? Yeah. That. Hi, Birdie. I had to, they're harvesting the almonds over by where I'm at, and so I had to change locations so I don't have a bunch of critters bugging me for treats. And so, yeah, oh gosh, what a trip, what a trip. It's going to be a fun trip. This is, I got three, this is every day I'm going to be creating content. So search me down. 364. It's your G4, 364. Tomorrow's 363. And then 362. And we go all the way down to zero. And hope by this time next year, hopefully the internet's timed to the, you know, to the earth and sun. So that, I mean, the internet has to follow the environment if language is going to follow the environment. And then we become one body in this great, you know, when I was a little kid, I'd look up into the stars and I go, oh, those are all cells too. And that's kind of, and it really is possible true that we are just in this repeating truth of, you know, cause if you look at, I've done it a few times on this, you know, in our combo about, you know, how we came here from unicell life and we went to multicell. Well, we're doing the same thing on the internet live so everybody can read your mind, and we got to clear out the .com era, the cancer of man.
1: What's going to be the new .com? No .nets, .orgs, .coms. What are we going with?
0: I'm working on, well, I mean, I'm using us because of the universal subconscious.
1: Yes. Okay. Yeah. Yeah. I like that. That
0: universal subconscious. It's us. You know, the universal subconscious. Move your finger, model it. You know, it's like beats beating your heart. It is you till you're six, and then you get your little language installed into heart Santa's. Ho, ho, ho. But I mean, the really key is to be here now and to make the past.
1: One of my favorite books, Ram Dass. Be here now.
0: Oh, yeah. No, yeah. That but the Eastern philosophy, you know, it just keeps coming on.
1: Rami D, he's the man. Yeah. Or was. Yeah. R.I.P.
0: Oh, yeah. Yeah, that, well, you know, Alan Watts, got to go there as far as a lot of, you know, he's a great interpreter for the Eastern Western, you know, quandary that I listen to quite a bit, too.
1: And he's one of my absolute favorites.
0: Yeah. Not so, yeah. Yeah, so hopefully I can. I've been practicing. I'm doing pretty good. I want to be as good a lecturer as Alan Watts. Am I doing okay? Am I doing okay? Am I doing okay?
1: Hell yeah. And you're alive, so you got him beat.
0: I don't know. He's ringing in my ears, that son of a bitch. You fuck off, by the way. Now remember that, though.
6: Anytime I don't even cry. Look at me. You're about to make tears come out of my face.
0: But you got to remember that, though, is that anytime you meet somebody, it's the primary thing that you got to tell. And it's people you already know, too. You cannot offend me. I cannot offend you. If you offend me, then there's something wrong with me. And then that sets everybody free.
6: My God, are you still talking?
1: Hank, man, Hank Hill got a
6: loser. You're a loser. Are you feeling sorry for yourself? Well, you should be, because you are dirt.
1: Man,
0: it's
1: Hank
0: my
1: Hill.
0: Dog. My dog, my dog.
1: Ladybird. Ladybird. Some of my clips are so mean.
0: It's
7: creepy. Big ass, faggot ass, punk ass, pussy ass, bitch ass, nickel. You want to do something? Bitch ass, nickel.
0: Well, I mean, you're gonna have that internal battle, but there's, you know, there's us and we inside of you, and then there's I, and that I got divided from, you know, that our consciousness was not merged with who we really are, with our language install, and our parents had it done to them, and that it's nobody's fault. So anyway, where am I at? I gotta check it. I gotta check power because I'm running this off the car battery and everything. So anyway, I love you guys. Because I honor you guys, man. This is awesome, awesome, awesome. You do.
1: It's always good talking to you, Johnny. I have one more question before you go. Do you believe?
0: I can't use the word believe.
1: Okay.
0: I can't use. I
1: subscribe.
0: Think.
1: Do you think? Okay, I like that. You talk about the universal subconscious and kind of like Carl Jung. I subscribe to that. I think that's probably accurate with a collective consciousness. But do you think there is a higher power, like a god, for less of a better word, or, you know, a Gaia, Mother Nature? Like, is there something bigger than what is on Earth? And not like aliens, but like spiritual.
0: Let's go from the very first. The question is, let's start here. We'll go really low and then come back up top. Is that, you know, did the non-physics aware energy morph to the physics aware energy? All right. I mean, cause the, you know, a rock, it doesn't think. All right. Did it morph into like did it morph into the first cell? You know, did that energy morph into that's inside the rock, morph into the first cell that had, you know, logic? Well, if you take all of the life that's ever lived on this earth, all right, and you know, and expand from that first cell, well, it is still here because energy only transforms. All right. And that's why that life covers this whole planet now, you know, and so that energy has a collective, you know, like, just like when the, you know, that the leaves in the fall, you know, they go away, but you know, the tree doesn't die and, oh no, coronavirus, coronavirus. No, the leaves like, okay, bro, you guys did great next year. Well, that energy merges back in with the whole. And so the seasonal energy, you know, grows this life on this earth is what you're talking about. And the seasonal energy is working through me right here and now. And once you get back to the now, and don't let all of the negative, you know, guide you and all the carrot and stick inside the 2020 artificial talking environment box, you know, you know, rock your head. It's just that you get that, you get connected. And then synchronicities and things happen to you that just totally blow you away. Just like you doing this podcast with me here today, you know, that things happen that you just, they're out of your control, but they're so awesome. And you just ride this day the best you can and leave it better now.
1: Well said. To me, synchronicities are proof of God or whatever you want to call it.
0: God, now, I know why that word, you got to think in terms of word maps, jump the fence. And that synchronicities is why that the natives were not. That's why Socrates drank poison. That's why the natives were brave. It's because once you're with the multicellular energy, and we're doing this scientifically now, you could turn off the energy from the earth, all right, all the man-made electromagnetic, and read a forest and read a city right now. Okay, that energy emissions from the people in that city would be just totally embarrassing. Now, go a year ahead, and on G40, we turn off all the electromagnetic, and everybody's tuned into the multicellular energy, just like a radio station on your dial. And everybody's working together to leave the world better. You know, everybody's not running around going money, money, money. You know, Monday, Tuesday, Wednesday, Thursday, Friday, January, February, March, April, a bunch of brainwashed, you know, getting evil and more dangerous every generation. Not their fault. We have to fix it now. And we lay down the past. And so that, Now read the, you know, can we make it to where we read a forest and we read a city and we get the same energy emissions? Absolutely. There's no other way to go.
1: Okay, quick follow-up question. Should we vote? Do you think voting is pointless? Do you vote?
0: I can't vote right now. It'd be like drinking poison. But in the future, there'll be a collective behavior on the internet that gets things done. Everybody just says, "Yeah, let's go this way." It's like a wave. Does it? You know, a wave in the water. You know, it's like, oh, the wave's breaking out over here. So we all get on our surfboards and get over there by where the wave breaks. We catch the wave. All right, everybody catches the wave, and so that we follow the repeating truths that are always there and will be there forever, because the language is serving the environment instead of the environment being the language. And so it's a totally different attitude. And we don't know the answers, but the children will be even figure it out more, and their children will figure it out more. And so that they're living this life as the best life they could possibly be, because it, you know, gosh, we're totally can't get more divided from the life we are. I mean, I didn't even hear the word equinox once yesterday on any media.
1: cultural evolution into the Garden of Eden. We're bringing back Atlantis, baby. Let's go.
8: Chicken McNuggets.
1: Where is Chicken McNuggets on the menu?
0: Oh man, I can't eat. I can't eat. I do eat every once in a while. I have a little bacon, and I go oink oink oink oink. In honor, but you know, if I do, because I mean, it's like, you know, there's two kinds of energy. One makes fuel from earth and sun. That's the plants, all right, multicellular. And then one makes fuel from biology. All right, that's us. We consume biology for fuel. All right, well, I feel kind of cannibalistic if I eat a chicken nugget. I feel kind of cannibalistic if I, you know, eat bacon, but I kind of like it. So I do.
1: But animals eat each other, right?
0: Right, but would they if they didn't have to? If they had all their food safety and shelter? I don't think so. And you look at a lot of the Eastern cultures. I mean, in India, I mean, they would, you know, they feed the ants. And you know, and they won't eat any meat, and they won't eat any meat, you know? And so, yeah, if we could cut off on this one, is that, you know, ants are all female. You know, you only see boys once a year when they need them. Other than that, though, they take them out.
1: Meat just tastes too good, man.
8: I know I'm evil, but I try to be good, and I hope God forgives me.
1: Hope God forgives me for eating meat, but I ain't stopping. My wife's vegan, though, right. So I do. Right. I'm sympathetic to the cause.
0: You're eating yourself. You're kind of cannibalistic. If it has a brain, it makes fuel from, you know, biology.
1: Well, I don't eat the brains. Plus, plants eat animals, too. So if you think about it, circle of life, the rotting corpses of animals go into the soil, and the plants feed off that. So plants are cannibals, and if the animal matter is being used to make plants, then you're almost eating animals when you eat plants.
0: But we're still dealing with the I in this conversation, because it's about how that what you consume, how it does it make you feel. That is the most important thing.
1: Pretty good. Bacon makes me feel pretty good, I'm not gonna lie.
0: But
1: it's like
0: beer.
1: It's like cum in your pants, except in your mouth.
0: Well, I mean, yeah, there are some, you know, there's the cultural part of it that you got to take into account, that the programming, you know, because we are being programmed as trusting children and to be somewhere where we're not. And so there's a lot of societal issues that, you know, will be figured out by the future. But we have to be here now, and we make the past.
1: Beautiful. Johnny, we are saving the world one podcast at a time. I'd love to talk to you again soon. Thanks for being here, brother.
0: Love you, man. Take care. I had fun.
1: See you, Johnny. Have a good
0: one. I love you. Oh, yeah.
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8: You son of a piece of garbage. I hate you. My listeners hate you. And remember that, scumbag, forever. Oh, my gosh, that is absolutely hideous. I mean, they told me not to take it. Oh, yee-haw, yee-haw, yee-haw, yee-haw. I've turned into a Democrat. I took the ivermectin.

0: It's Absent a Six Pack, episode 108, here with Dick Masterson and Riley. What's going on, fellas?
1: What's up, guys? That's a hell of a 108 intro, if I've ever heard one. Thank you for letting me do your 108th episode. Is this bit getting old, where I do everybody's 108th episode yet? Do we get it? Does it still track? Is it still funny that I never got to do one? It's still funny? Okay, good. Then I'll do it forever.
2: I don't think it stops being funny.
1: Usually, after 100 episodes. Usually, everybody has like an intro set, but you just kind of winging it.
0: Yeah, I'll just wing it.
1: I love it.
0: What else am I gonna do? I've been winging it for 107 episodes. Why would I stop now?
1: Oh, don't.
2: Amazing.
1: Take it from me.
0: Before we get too far into it, can I bitch about Vito for a minute? Because
1: please,
0: I am pissed about that.
1: Yes.
0: Okay. Well, okay. First of all, if this idea that anybody that has Alex Jones on as a guest should be reported to YouTube. I'm not on YouTube. I don't give a shit. But is Vito reporting Tim Dillon? Is Vito reporting Joe Rogan? Is he going around reporting everybody that's ever had Alex Jones on as a guest? Or was it just those guys?
1: It sounds like just those guys. I don't know why. Listening back to it, too, I got to bring it in on Friday, but listening back to Alex Jones's comments, or at least what Vito claims to have a problem with, Alex Jones is quoting someone else. So I don't know.
0: About the liquidated organs?
1: Yeah. I mean, honestly, I don't even know why you're allowed to say Alex Jones' name anymore. Like, that's the future that, let's be honest, that's the future that Vito wants, is you're not allowed to talk about Alex Jones. You're not allowed to think about Alex Jones. They want him deleted from our hearts and minds. It's just so obvious. It's so obvious. Like, oh, I don't want people clapping about Alex Jones. Like, why? Everyone loves him. Everyone fucking loves Alex Jones. He's like Santa Claus, yeah. But he just brings us conspiracies. We all know it.
0: I will say this. I have never met a person, and I have offered people the opportunity to prove me wrong on this. I have never in my life met somebody who is funny and makes me laugh that hates Alex Jones. Everyone who hates Alex Jones is a fucking idiot.
1: Yeah.
0: And they're not funny.
1: And they all have the same problems. Like, oh, he said something about Sandy Hook kids. Like, who cares? Like, conservatives have this trap that they always get themselves into where they have to pretend like they care about things. Like, Sandy Hook, school shooting, abort, like, anything bad happens to anybody, and then conservatives are like, oh, God, well, I have to care about that. No, here's how you defeat that. Oh, Alex Jones said something about Sandy Hook kids. I don't care. I don't care about kids. I don't care what kids. I don't care about kids. You want to stop school shootings? Stop sending kids to school. There. Done. I don't care if they can read. I don't care if they can do math. I don't care if they work in a fucking coal mine. I don't fucking care. Get back to work. Keep building my phones. Build me my next phone, you little prick. Shut the fuck up. That's the attitude to have towards kids. Anyway. Yeah, thank you.
0: And then what his main claim was, Alex Jones was, all right, let me do his voice. Alex Jones was saying that vaccines liquefy your organs. It's like, yeah, no shit. The vaccine probably didn't affect you because your organs were liquefied 6 months ago by Funyuns. So it obviously had no effect on you. I mean, I'm so...
2: Come on, we can't blame everything on anybody that's
0: pro-censorship, I get pissed off.
1: Yeah.
0: And thank God... Thank fucking God that my show is low enough under the radar, way low under the radar, that Vito doesn't know about it, because if he knew Alex Jones came on my show and talked about jalapenos for 2 minutes, which did happen, he'd be like, Vito would be like, is Alex Jones a jalapeno doctor? Is Alex Jones a jalapeno journalist? He's saying jalapenos are good. I don't know.
2: The journalist angle was especially stupid, right? Because didn't he prove in court he's a satirist? Like, I know he doesn't like to break the bit, but I thought he did.
1: I mean,
2: when it
1: bro,
2: was serious y- enough.
1: Yes.
0: I can break that down. No, he didn't, but yeah.
1: Yeah, okay. That's he did say that he's an entertainer, but, like, you know, I mean, I don't really draw, like, whatever anybody calls themselves, I don't care. They can call themselves an encyclopedia. They can call themselves God himself. Like, if you believe them, that's on you. If somebody says they're a journalist and they're on TV every night in a nice suit and a nice haircut telling you what's going on, you're the idiot for believing. Even the presupposition that a journalist is simultaneously on TV broadcasting and actually doing research into these things is absurd. They're a presenter. No matter what, they're an entertainment figure. They read things that somebody else told them to read. What does it matter what they call themselves? Like, this is in your, it's all in your mind, the things that you're saying, and they're ridiculous. It's ridiculous to even argue with them because they're so stupid.
2: Yeah. That's a good
0: I will
2: take.
0: Break down the there's this thing that's gone around for a long time with the Sandy Hook deposition.
1: Yeah.
0: Where Alex Alex said the headlines everywhere, and this is just goes to show you how full of shit the media is, was Alex Jones admits he's an actor. Alex Jones admits he's playing a character, and this got spread everywhere. You actually read the court depositions. It wasn't in the Sandy Hook thing, now that I remember. It was his custody battle for his kids with his crazy ex-wife.
1: Yeah.
0: And you read the actual court depositions. They played a video of Alex Jones dressed in full Joker makeup going, "Hey, take your vaccines, kids. I'm going to kill you." And they're like, "That's look how crazy he is. He shouldn't have his kids." And Alex's lawyers were like, "No. Alex is playing a character here. He has full Joker makeup." And the headlines everywhere were, "Alex Jones admits he's playing a character."
1: He can't. The guy can't win. Like, I don't know why. I don't know. Are you guys getting an echo on me, by the way? Can you hear that, or is it just me? I don't know. I'm recording
0: the
1: track.
0: You sound good on
1: mine. Okay.
2: Sounds good to me.
1: He really can't. Him, they took down Milo. They took down him. Like, he's just so funny. It's sad. It's... I hope that we will have him forever, but I kind of don't think so. I think they'll get Cloudflare or Google or the internet people will get to him someday.
0: I don't know. The news director of InfoWars, Rob Dew, is a friend of the show, and he's been on a handful of times. And I don't know. I love that guy. I love Alex. Like, that's why Alex even came in. And that's what I was saying about Vito. Like, Vito, if he heard this, would probably try to get me canceled. He'd call up Squarespace. He'd be like, "Alex Jones is actually not a jalapeno expert." Sorry, I keep forgetting to do Vito's voice. Yeah. "Alex Jones is not a jalapeno expert, and he really shouldn't be allowed to talk about this stuff. And it's really just bad that anybody like would have Alex Jones on their show." But yeah, here's the clip. Alex Jones was on our show. He told us about jalapeno.
3: "I have jalapeno plants right behind my pool at my house. I eat them pickled, I eat them raw, I eat them grilled. I love jalapenos.
1: Eat them raw."
0: This is Vito here. I don't think Alex Jones is a jalapeno doctor. I think that he probably doesn't even have a jalapeno plant outside of his house. I'm trying to figure out how to do an impression of Vito. He's like, "Ho ho ho, solo." Or it's like,
2: That was pretty good. That one was better.
1: It's funny that somebody in a sea of obesely fat men, it's funny that somebody can be singled out for their fatness. That's what like Vito is just getting railed by guys who I know are fat. I don't know, yeah. Your situation.
2: Well, Alex Jones is fat.
1: Yeah, Alex Jones is fat. Like,
2: what are you doing?
1: His job is selling supplements that turn you red. That's what Alex Jones is jobbing. Like, he's not a journalist. He just sells you.
0: And you know what the worst part is? I fucking buy them.
1: Oh, do you really? What are they called? Really? They're not Cernovich's
0: Alpha
1: Brain.
0: I don't buy
1: brain.
0: That one. I don't buy the Superman Vitality, but I buy, like, the vitamin D and all that shit. Like, yeah, like, oh, sure. Fuck, dude. It's what Whole Foods sells, but at half the price and better quality is what I always say. But I'm not here to fucking shill for InfoWars. I love Alex. He is the funniest motherfucker on the planet. And anybody, if Vito was saying Brian Stelter shouldn't be allowed on the internet, I'd still be pissed about it. I'd be like, "Fuck you, dude."
1: Yeah. Yeah. God, he is so funny. I don't know. I don't think everybody has as much experience with getting banned as we do. Because You ask him really simple questions, like, "Remember how bent out of shape you were when your video was, like, not monetized and how shitty that felt?" Like, you're trying to do that to somebody's entire life. Like, do you You think maybe why are you not as afraid of these people as I am and as you should be? I don't know how to instill that fear on you, but thousands of people are now going to try because you decided to take what is a moral issue and is not covered by the law and enforce it. We call that being a vigilante. So since you're the one who decided to throw their hat in the vigilante ring, please be aware that other people are about to put their entire lives doing the same thing to you. Whether that was worth it or not to you, I don't know. You're going to have to tell us after the fact. I'm going to guess no, because it never is, but maybe you're the first.
2: Man, he deleted it quick and like kind of, I think he thought it was going to be like his other bits and just go away, but it's not.
1: No, it's not.
0: I just hate narcs. I hate rats. I hate narcs. It doesn't matter. Like, okay, here's an example. There was this meth dealer across the street where I used to live. I knew he was a fucking meth dealer, and we heard about it. And my neighbor, he comes like next door that also lived on the other side of the street with me. Where he comes over and he's like, "Dude, check this out." By the way, I had seen TBI, Tennessee Bureau of Investigation, like the Tennessee's FBI and DEA trucks sitting outside.
1: Yeah,
0: some of them unmarked, some of them marked, sitting outside the front of our. Long road that goes back there for a while, for like a month. But like, you know, I didn't think of it as like, I know they're not here for me because I'm just smoking weeds. It's like, eventually my neighbor's like, "Dude, come over and check this out." He pulls out his phone and he had been filming through his rifle scope. Like the TVI had this, their trucks, they have this thing that it sticks out, goes way up, films over the tree line, and they were filming this dude.
1: Oh, yeah.
0: He had in his rifle scope, he had drones they were using to watch this guy, and he was like, "I warned him, man. I like crumpled up a note and threw it over there. I wasn't going over there, but I was like, hey, they're on to you," and like threw it over there. And like, I forgot what the point was, other than I'm not going to narc on somebody. I'm not going to fucking narc on somebody. I don't care what they're doing. Unless they're raping babies, I'm not going to fucking narc on somebody. And if you're narking on a podcast for having Alex Jones as a guest, I have no respect for you at all.
2: Yeah. I'd like to say that I also wouldn't.
0: Narcs, man. Fuck that, dude.
2: I also wouldn't at YouTube.
0: I unfollowed Vito. I unfollowed him when that happened. I saw the tweet. I unfollowed him.
1: I know. I mean, people are pissed at me just for doing a show with him. Guys.
0: Well, I wouldn't go that far, dude. I wouldn't go that far.
1: Well, there's always somebody. That's the point. There's always someone who's going to go and take it as far as you can imagine, like a bell curve where the gigantic retards are on both end and they as
0: that's guilt by association. That's just as bad.
1: Yeah, yeah. I agree.
2: I mean, it's really funny. Why would you miss the comedy of it? You're supposed to hate stuff. That's like half of every good comic book is the bad guy. I don't know.
0: Yeah, but has there ever been a comic book villain that fat?
2: I mean, yeah, the Penguin, right? The Penguin.
1: Dude, I don't know. Maybe the Blob. I don't know if the Penguin was that fat.
2: Sorry, I don't want to offend any Penguin fans out there, just Vito fans.
0: Danny DeVito. Oh, yeah, I love that guy.
2: Danny DeVito. Man. It's in the name.
0: DeVito. Oh, I got you. I see what you did there. Danny DeVito. Yeah, that's good. All right, we can get off this subject if you want. I don't know. I had a couple voicemails roll in. We can open the phone lines later if you want. But sure. Let me run this by you. Okay, so Dick, I did some homework for this episode. I had always seen the memes and the clips of you on Dr. Phil. I had no idea until yesterday that you fucking spent a week in a house with these motherfuckers.
1: Yeah, those clips didn't make it. I really wish we had like all the footage from that, because it's five straight days of
0: crazy
1: in a house with those crazy people going on these boat rides and these stupid team building activities with all these Dr. Phil fans. It would be nice, but no, like there's a whole limo. After being in the studio audience, like the clip that everybody saw, they put us in these limos, and we did interviews in the limos as they drove us to the house that we were staying at, which is actually a soundstage like 2 blocks away. So they drive around Hollywood like to kill time and interview us and ask us things that make asses of ourselves. So they're asking me stuff like, oh, did the studio audience thing make you feel any different? And what do you think about saying all? What do you think of when Dr. Phil was saying all that stuff you said? And I'm like, yeah, that's awesome. You know, women are fucking dumb, blah, blah, blah, blah. And the limo starts getting out of control, like taking sharp turns and stuff. And the camera guy doesn't realize anything. He's just concentrating on me, getting his shots and doing his interview. And I'm noticing that the limo is starting to kind of bounce around like Mr. Toad's Wild Ride. I'm like, I don't know if this is, I don't know if this is, and he's telling her to keep going. He's like, no, keep going. I got to ask more of these questions. And that guy, is like, by the end, you could tell that guy just thinks it's as funny as I do. Like, cause they're all just regular guys in there doing filming, doing like PA work and camera work. Like, they don't give a shit about Dr. Phil. So eventually this woman who's driving the limo screeches to a halt in the middle of Orange, about Orange in Santa Monica, where the house was, slams on the brakes in the middle of traffic and starts, having a moment where she's shouting, I don't have to hear about this shit anymore. A black woman. I don't have to hear about this shit anymore, about women are whores and this and that. And she jumps out. She jumps out in the middle of the street in her limo riding outfit. She opens, she pops the trunk, and she starts getting my bags and throwing them in the street. And I look over at the producer, whose name I remember, but I'm not going to say it. I look over at him like, oh wow, well, I mean, this is fucked, right? Clearly you went too far in pushing this interview. Like, I'm looking at him thinking, oh okay, well, I guess we're going to stop here and try to fix this, right? Because this is. And he had the camera on her. He's filming her having a fucking meltdown in the street, and all his only reaction is to turn the camera back up to me. And I am looking. This woman's freaking out, throwing all my shit in the street in the middle of fucking midday Hollywood traffic. And I'm looking up, and I look into this dead lens of this camera, and I'm like, oh. Okay, so it's just be a huge asshole all week. You got it. So I instantly just turn into, well, here you go, ladies and gentlemen, fellows and gentlemen. This is exactly why I say you never hire a woman to do a man's job. Actually, never hire a woman. First of all, as a driver, are you kidding me? Honey, I thought you were going to get us killed in there, and that was before you lost your period on us. Like, just over and over and over. And then she gets in the car, goes away. I get my bags. I go sit down, and the producer turns off the camera, and he says, he finally laughs, and he goes, that was one of the funniest things I've ever seen. And I was like, oh, yeah? Thanks. And he goes, this footage is never getting on TV at all.
0: Yeah, I was going to say, I didn't see that on the show.
1: Come on. He goes, oh, yeah.
0: I watched every episode.
1: No way.
0: Yeah,
4: but I don't mean bitches in a disrespectful way. I mean it as a general word for women.
0: Now, I pulled two clips from the show. I watched every episode. I pulled two clips from the show.
5: Dick is just one of the sweetest guys.
0: I just thought this was funny because, like, apparently you were just a sweetheart.
5: Dick is just one of the sweetest guys.
0: This plays during the end credits of the last episode when you're at the house.
1: Yeah.
5: Dick is just one of the sweetest guys.
1: Yeah.
5: He wants to say that he still feels the same as when he first got here. But I can see that he's changed. I think Dick is afraid to admit that he has a kind heart.
1: I mean, again, I want to do the whole thing again. Look, yes, I'm the sweetest person in the fucking world. Women are retarded. That's what are you guys not getting about this? You're all watching this goddamn show. You're all watching this fucking show like it's Sigmund Freud. Like Dr. Phil is not just doing Mad Libs of country bumpkin horse shit. You're the idiots I'm talking about. You're fucking stupid.
0: You know what's funny? So when we watched all the Dr. Phil episodes that you were on, I watched them like over the last 2 days with my wife.
1: Oh my God. Because
0: I hadn't seen
1: Yeah.
0: And she is 9 months pregnant, baby coming out anytime. And she agreed with most of what you said.
1: Yeah, I mean, I think a pregnant woman would agree more than anybody. Women who have a man want their men to hate all other women. Yeah, get these bitches away from my man. Are you fucking kidding? You're goddamn right, honey. Women are fucking horrible. Now, let's go have our kid together and keep hating women by all means. It's just the, like, what kind of woman would not want a raving misogynist as a husband? Like, yeah, aren't you worried that your man will meet another woman at work? No, he actually hates women. So he tries to be around them as little as fucking possible. It's great.
0: yeah.
2: Good point. It's working for my relationship.
1: They're just so, everyone with a brain understands that I'm saying a significant amount of people in the world are intolerable and a drain, and I fucking hate them, man and woman. Like, everybody gets that. But except the people who are doing it. Like, except the people I'm talking about, and they all hate me together. We all know what I'm saying, but we have to pretend that I'm saying something else so that we can talk about it. Like, it's so obvious. Anyway, I'm glad you guys liked it.
0: And I just pulled one more clip, and mainly sure. Because I want to just confirm my suspicion on this clip here.
1: Yeah.
0: Well, I'll ask you after the clip is over.
6: My philosophy before I came into the Dr. Phil house is men are better than women. Now I couldn't agree with myself more. Just because what I say sounds harsh doesn't mean necessarily that actions based on it are.
7: As I predicted, nice. You really don't have a change that you intend to make.
1: Yeah,
7: this is pretty
1: you.
7: Much a marketing thing for you.
6: I can't say that it's not a marketing thing, but I did come into this with an open attitude, and everything I say about women has come true in this house.
1: Yep.
6: When Dr. Phil challenged my motives for being here, that left an impression with me because it appeared to me like he didn't respect my reasons for being here. And a man like Dr. Phil, it's important to have their respect.
0: Okay, please tell me that was a troll.
1: Yes, of course. People really.
0: A man like Dr. Phil, it's important to have the respect of all the episodes. That was the line that made me laugh the hardest. That was funnier than the fucking treadmill line. Like, a man like Dr. Phil, it's important to have their respect.
2: That's how you get it on TV.
1: Bro, exactly. Do you know how fucking. Exactly. That's exactly how you get it on TV.
0: Dude, lost it when you said it.
1: You know how fucking good it feels to lie to 65 million people, like right to their face? It's so fucking good. Oh, yeah. It's real. It's so important that Dr. Phil gets your respect. And he has to sit there. Dr. Phil has to sit there and nod at that, even though he knows you're being an asshole. He fucking knows. He knew the whole time when I would say shit like that I was fucking with him. And he has to sit there and go, yeah, I can't say anything because what you're saying, these morons think you're being honest and they agree with you. Like, you're now in the idiot. You're talking idiot just like me, and you're doing it better than me, and I fucking am seething with rage sitting here across from you in a chair that's bolstered by a fucking piece of plywood so I don't sink into it, so I look like the dad here. Yes, of course it's a fucking troll!
0: I hadn't laughed that hard in a while when I heard you say it's important to have someone's respect, like Dr. Phil. Like, I fucking lost it. That was the funniest part of the whole thing. I was so, my God. But yeah, that whole thing, I'd only seen the memes and the clips. I had no idea until like 2 days ago that you spent a fucking week in a house with these people. So my last question about that is, and we can move on. Was anybody else like fake or trolling, or was it just you? Was everybody else just real?
1: I think they played up their issues to get in the house. Like,
0: right.
1: I think they, because they're all, I mean, they got problems. These people have real problems. Not like me, who has problems you can make money off of. They have problems that make you poor. I don't know. They're like, they all wigged out one day. They all wanted Dr. Phil's attention all day. Like, every single day, multiple times a day, they would bitch and complain and act out and try to get Dr. Phil to be there and complain about Dr. Phil not being there. So I don't know if you call that faking. It's like they're all clearly, some of them, their therapists begged them not to go, too. They would talk about it. just like sitting around saying like, yeah, this is like, my therapist like begged me not to do this, but you know, I figured fuck her. And I'm like, oh yeah, awesome. That's real. Wow. What a fucking dumb decision that a woman made. I hope they put that on a, they weren't faking it on per, well, they didn't get what they wanted. I put it that way. So I don't know. They weren't pretending. They weren't trolling. They were crazy. They were closer to who they said they were than I was. Or maybe not.
0: Yeah. Oh man. I was fucking dying watching that. But yeah, anyways, props to that, man.
1: Dude, that fucked me up.
0: And then after that I went to menarebetterthanwomen.com, still up. It's still an active website.
1: Oh, hell yeah. That five or six days in that house, whatever it was, totally fucked me up. Being like sleeping with the fucking lights on and all the cameras on all the time and with my glasses on and being woken up early. I was real.
0: Did Dr. Phil come in the lab? Hey, everybody. I need everybody to wake up now. We got the cameras rolling. It's like,
1: yes.
0: Was there like a Dr. Phil's loud voice over the loudspeaker?
1: They would play videos of him. Like, here's what Dr. Then he would. He would have some stupid video that he talked about, like, what you were doing today. There was one bathroom for six people to share to get ready. So you're up getting ready with the girls. It was basically Abu Ghraib, like CIA torture that I went through to bring that comedy to you people. So I really hope everyone enjoys it until the end of time, because it's never going to happen again. That's the worst. That's the best and worst thing about it. The way that entertainment, and specifically these freak shows like Dr. Phil and Jerry Springer, they're so distributed now that there's no one show to ruin and corrupt and troll. It's all spread out. Like, there's never going to be another Seinfeld, because everything's all spread out and on demand.
0: You were like the original Catch Me Outside girl.
1: Yeah. Well.
2: That's a way to put it.
0: That's it. Anyway. Oh, man. But yeah,
2: we'll get her on the show someday, Dick. Don't worry.
1: I hope so.
0: Bahad Bahabi? Is that her name?
2: Yeah, we've got open Bahad. DMs, you know?
1: Oh, you do?
2: Yeah.
1: Oh, good.
2: Of course.
1: Good.
2: I got my rap connections at full play.
1: You know, she's
2: already said no to going on the show.
1: Well, she'll want attention again someday. Don't worry, time's on our side. Yeah.
0: Did you see her? Did you see her whole thing? She made a video accusing Dr. Phil of like grooming and pedophilia and sex trafficking.
2: Yeah, that's how we started talking on Twitter. I messaged her about that and was like, "Yo, I know this guy who was on Dr. Phil. You should do his podcast and whatever." I think she wanted her team to talk to Dick.
0: She did that whole thing. She was like, it was like, she was like, I was at the Dr. Phil house and they were like groping everybody. I can't remember the exact details of the video, but yeah, Bahad Bahabi, aka the Catch Me Outside girl.
2: I think it was like, she was saying the ranch that the kids get sent to is terrible.
0: Yeah.
2: Obviously, though.
1: Yeah,
2: right?
1: Good.
2: That's what's funny about it.
1: Fuck everyone on Dr. Phil. I hope they all do get raped. But like, what? Who fucking cares? Oh my! You're never gonna believe this. Dr. Phil sent all his guests to a fucking ranch that raped people. Oh wow! I hope they did it twice. I hope they raped him coming and going. What? Is this from her video?
0: No, this is just sad music while you talk about
1: rape
0: is good.
1: Everybody forgot how annoying these people are. Like, if they walk off the Jerry Springer stage and go directly into a blender, that's the best case scenario. These people are fucking monsters. The reason, does anybody remember the show Cops? Do you remember the people featured on that show were guests of the show Cops? That's what that show was. Oh, hey, we're the police department. Today our guest is a bunch of fat, shirtless drunks. Oh, God. They sent him to a rape farm? How fucking horrible. Oh. God forbid. God forbid these people suffer when all they are is a plague of suffering and idiocy on the rest of us. No, I'm done.
0: Okay.
1: Thank you.
2: Terrific job.
0: The piano music did make that a little better, though.
1: Yeah, it did.
0: Holy shit. Okay, so I got a couple of voicemails. I haven't listened to them, but we can play through them.
1: Sure.
0: I just got one in like 2 minutes ago.
2: Terrific. Blind voicemails are the best.
0: You want to do some cold listen voicemails?
1: Yeah, go for it.
0: All right.

0: You just woke my dog up, whoever that person was.
1: Well, that's good. Okay, well, if this is what we're in for the last two or four or five voicemails, this might have been a bad idea. Okay, let's see. Voicemails are new to the show. Okay, let's see here. Try that again here.
2: 108 episodes in, still trying new features and segments. That's how you keep it organic and interesting.
1: We first started the voicemail at 100, and then I did it once or twice since then.
3: Vito's a fact.
0: Oh, this is Val.
1: Let's play that again here.
3: Vito's a fact.
2: Oh, don't say that on Twitter.
1: The Google transcription of this voicemail says videos of fact. Videos of fact. But I'm assuming what they said was Vito's a fag.
3: Vito's a fact.
1: Yeah, videos of fact. That's what the voicemail said, everybody. Videos of fact.
0: Maybe he's saying fat.
1: Videos of fact. I need to drink two beers at once, man. I got two hands. Shit. All right, here we go.

0: 15 hours, which I've been digesting as they've been being released. It's weird to digest something that's been released. It kind of sounds like you digest it and then you release it, but whatever, you know. Oh, more of this bathroom talk, like a hog story. All right. Yeah, so that's my voicemail. So you got things pinned from the past, man. Don't live in the past. Live in the present.
1: Oh.
0: The future. Well, just live in the present. Because eventually the
1: past. Live in the future, dude.
0: Future and now, oh, we're going to get into times. And then we're going to get into Michael J. Fox dating his mom. Or his mom hitting on him. And yeah, it just gets weird. All right. This is Christian Battles. Howdy out. Stay safe now. Love you guys.
1: Got up to your socials, man.
2: I guess my No Agenda Social Mastodon account has had old episodes pinned. My bad.
3: Dick, I'm going to go lay down and show them my belly.
4: Was that Strong Bad? I thought that was Strong Bad for a minute.
2: Leaving the voicemail?
4: Yeah. Was that Strong? That was...
2: That was Christopher Battles from No Agenda, but I do have some Strong Bad clips.
4: Okay.
2: And that should have been in your history book
5: at school. That should have been in your history books at school.
2: This is the Strong Bad clip I usually play at the end of a live stream.
5: Okay, so until next week, leave me alone.
1: Nice. Yeah.
4: I miss that guy.
2: Man. Dude, fucking Homestar Runner was the best, the peak of the internet.
4: Yeah, what
2: happened?
4: The
2: absolute peak.
4: What happened to that guy?
2: They've been doing some new stuff. Like, once every couple months, they'll put out a new video. But it's not the same, man. It's like, I was in middle school when Homestar was new. It's like, or going, you know?
4: Yeah, is it all about, like, the Poop Smith or whatever the fuck, and other characters?
5: Poop Smith? You smell like a crap Smith.
4: Yeah. Oh,
2: it's the King of Town.
4: Fucking Marzipan. No, it's the fucking Strong Bad show. Stop with this. Stop with the Poop Smith and all this shit. I remember
2: the Poop Smith was pretty cool. Yeah. Also, Teen Girl Squad, classic.
4: Teen Girl Squad was great.
2: Yeah. This is like literally some middle schoolers was like, will you make a cartoon about our friends? And Strong Bad was like, yeah, not only am I going to do that, but I'm going to call them Cheerleader, So-and-So, What's-Her-Face, and the Ugly One, and I'm going to make 15 episodes about it.
4: Why can't they reboot that?
2: Yeah.
4: Strong Bad emails.
2: Well, they're doing... I just finally joined the chat room, and they're like, hey, you're finally here. Hey-o. I forgot about the chat room. All right. Okay, so... With the next voicemail here, what do we got? We got videos of fact, which is definitely what that one said and not anything else. Videos of fact.
1: Just talking about Alex Jones videos.
6: Hello, my name is Gala Storm Venus III, and I have a question for Mr. Dick Masturbation.
4: Oh.
6: What is your opinion of the ACLU's heroic defense of American liberties by supporting Biden's proposal to mandate that we shove vaccines into the bellies of these anti-vaxxer pigs? Also, what's your opinion on trans animal rights?
4: Trans animal rights?
6: Stay woke and watch your words.
4: Trans animal rights?

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She got tits made out of recycled bottles, her hair flipped up in a curl. She wants to grow up to be Sarah Palin. She's a self-proclaimed bona fide red state girl.

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And that's a mighty fine one right there. Speaking of request, got one by a feller. Goes by the name Net Ned. You may know him, you may like him. Net Ned, I like him. He wants to hear a little song by a group with the largest set of defibrillator pedals I've ever seen. I'm just kidding. They don't. But it is called Elephant Revival. I'm doing a song called White Rabbit. So get yourself deep in the grass for this one.

0: sure can. 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I know we probably all heard that Molly Tuttle version of that song. That one is just as good. And this next feller, I'm like 85% sure his name is Cousin Boneless. Because he looks like a cousin without bones. And the name of the song, I'm again 85% sure, is called Mirage. And if I'm wrong, it's just the other way around.
1: Okay, this is a song that we wrote. It's about the devil. Ready? Everyone ready?
2: Yep.
1: One, two.

yeah, well, I had to fade out that all the fun they was having in that little cramped studio. But, I mean, whenever a feller's got an accordion, he can play it pretty well. I mean, you're bound to have some fun. That's what I heard, anyway. And, well, you know, I got a song here by this feller. Dan Davidson. Dan Davidson, not Dave Danningson. You know, sometimes you mix stuff up. I do that all the time, especially when I'm deep in the grass. But he's doing a song that, well, you may have to fact check this one, too. Because he's saying that some girls just, well, they just want to have fun. And it could be true. You tell me,

0: I'm gonna fuck your fun hole.
1: Whoa, lady. I didn't know, she sounds like fun.
0: I'm gonna fill it up with my fun.
1: Well, you heard it straight from the lady's mouth. And how about a song with a long title? To Perth Before the Border Closes. Well, this lady's name is Julia Jacqueline. And she could be in my band, featuring, Jack Jaw and the Jack Jaws. Julia Jacqueline.

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Even though it looks beautiful. Just like these next fellers. Well, actually, I don't know what they look like. But the name of them is Feral Booty. Which is a great name. And the name of the song is Raised by Wolves, which is another great name. That's what Spencer and Lorian's kids are going to say. They was raised by wolves.

0: yeah. Gangsta Grass, they doing a little barn burning. Sure, that's a heck of a thing to be a part of. This next group, I played them before, and I'll play them again, simply because I like their name. The Anti-Sheeple Movement. And a song called Bug Bites.
1: Three, two, one, go.

Yeah. Ain't gonna worry me none. Should worry you neither. Cause you're tuned in to Thursday morning 2-hour folk hour. With me, Dusty Apples. Playing you some fine bluegrass, some folk music, and just getting you ready in about an hour for the rock and roll pre-show with Darren O. Gonna be playing you some live rock tunes, which will be getting you ready again for the big show at the top of the hour. Some power and a tower and some other rhymes that Darren's really good at. But talking about no agenda show. Anyway, let's, you know what, I need me some bacon. And Sad Daddy. What's a heck of a name for a group? They're going to tell us about bacon.

They almost got me there at that false ending about a minute ago. They almost had me, but almost don't count. Let's hear a little bit of Hot Rise. I'm doing Western Skies.

0: got a nice tune right there. Yeah, I like that. And it looks like, it looks like this.
1: Ooh, I got a boost.
0: Yeah.
2: Crypto.
0: That's right. That's how Chad F. come in earlier. With, well, a row of ducks, 2,222 sets. Yeah, his boostergram says, what does it say? Oh, it's a shorty. That's why I couldn't see it down there. Just say it's ITG, or in the grass. Well, in the grass to you, Chad F. Thank you very much, sir. And see Brooklyn 112 with 1,000 sets. I like these numbers.
2: We just love numerology.
0: Yeah, and boostergram saying, in the grass. Have to cut mine later. Oh, well, good luck with that. Don't hit no rocks. You don't want to dull up them blades. You want to keep them sharp for the grass cutting. Like, well, I don't have no song that segues into cutting grass. I mean, or do I? No, if I search grass, it's just going to bring up the gangsta grass or bluegrass band names. Which it does. Nobody's really talking about grass. Well, except for wood and wire. They sure are. They're talking about greener grass.
3: All right. One, two,
0: they're singing about it.
3: One, two, three, four.

You don't always need to be chasing that greener grass. No. But sometimes you just want to tell somebody. Maybe they was once close to you, but they ain't no more. Sometimes you just want to tell them. I want my dog back. This is the Spinney Brothers.

0: Well, you shouldn't let that worry you. No, Sheree, Bob. You know, I think it's time for a little Molly Tuttle. You could call it Tuttle time.
1: Molly Tuttle, she's like a breath of fresh air.
0: Yeah, especially when she covers Rancid. Doing Olympia, Washington.

Yeah. Well, I mean, what else can I say about that? She nails it. And I'd like to be nailed by this next one. Wait, what?

0: Oh yeah, that was Fireside Collective there with Best of Me. And let's see here.
1: The Worldwide Podping Network notification system is activated.
0: That's right, and Dug It Up is kicking it off this morning with that 9 to 5 boost. Uh-huh. You get that dolly giggle and a little poverty parrot along with it. Let's see here. And I'm just changing it up a little bit because I actually, I've got something for that boost. Dug It Up. This is Leftover Sam. Okay, this is from the Ionia Freak Fair that happened just, 2 weeks ago? That was hosted by Billy Strings. So this is Leftover Salmon doing 9 to 5 with Lindsay Lou.

leftover salmon there. That'd be the first song we play from the Ionia Freak Fair. I severely doubt it's going to be the last. Alright. Of course, featuring Dusty favorite Lindsay Lou there. And I've got up next, I got a little fresh, sultry Sierra Farrell. We ain't heard this one on the show before. It's a little tune called Making My Way.

Tyrone.

Yeah, Lucas Nelson, and Promise to the Real there with Carry On. Yeah, when they hit the solo part, that was great. Really liked that. Let's see here. Oh yeah, Joe Perry was born in 1950. You know, Joe Perry from Aerosmith. The band that only normies like. So here's a cover.

A little more blackberry smoke in here. Yes, we keep it pretty hazy. That's right. Doing hangman's jury there for Joe Perry's birthday. And it's been a while since we've heard from, you know, of course, the song, you can't talk about trains that much and not get me going. We haven't heard from Vince Gill for a while. This is Mystery Train.

0: Yeah, Vince Gill there with Mystery Train. Well, that was a hot one, like that. And you heard the whistle blow there. Our buddy dug it up in the troll room, let me know that he was having troubles boosting in. He was trying to get those 22-22 boost in to blow that whistle, and it just wasn't happening. But dug it up's a good supporter of the show, a chief engineer, if you will. And so we blew that whistle for him. And we're going to have to blow it again for this one. This is Gary Clark Jr. with When My Train Pulls In.
1: Came up and they never did go down.
0: Well, not that one. Oh, well.

0: Heck yeah, Gary Clark Jr. there with When My Train Pulls In. That was live at WFUV. There we go. I was grooving right along on that one. But a lot of people sometimes ask me, Rev Doc, why are you so mad at the state? Why are you so angry at the state? It all started with a little thing. Let me just remind y'all what the state did to a fella named Jimmy from a little band called The Schwag.
1: In the middle of the woods, in the middle of Missouri, there's a place I've been, but my brain is kind of blurry from the fog and the haze and the heat of the days. Jimmy is a rasta man that runs the land. He plays bass in the band.

0: gone there. Marcus King Band, everybody's favorite blues goblin. That's right. One more for the Three Dog Night birthday boy.
1: Corey's gonna sing this song. 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
1: To be honest, yeah, we do make it look easy.
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4: 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I am the Shadow Bard of Nostra.

0: So more in the show even. And if you are new to The Hitter, well, I'm excited to tell you this is a value for value production. So whenever we play a track, if you really like it, you can use a nude podcast app to send some sats straight to the artist. 99% goes to the musician behind the music. 1% stays here so that we can thank you at the end of the show. So you better be boosting.
1: And, or else.
0: Or else. Yeah.
1: We'll find you.
0: It might not be the thunder waking you up at night. Could be us.
1: We'll tell you weird poems and we'll write you blood letters.
0: Ooh.
1: Hover it over your bed.
0: And maybe this next track we'll be playing. This one is from Good Health. It's entitled Midas.

0: So, besides being an excellent composition and a very, very good rendition of it, can you tell me what motivated you to submit this song for this episode?
1: Well, I can. So it was kind of strange that you sent me the message that you wanted to grump about this topic, about the lack of common culture in our time, day and time. So I was listening to a news program the other day, and the news guy, I can't take credit for it, but he was like, at the time that Mozart created this piece of work, there were less people in the world than there is in India right now.
0: Okay, okay.
1: And so what he was saying was it was about the culture. Mozart was created. Mozart was who he was because of the time, the day and the time and the culture of where he was at. There's, you know, how many billion people in India? Where's there Mozart? Oh. If it was just about population and just about diversity and just about people, then there would be, how many Mozarts right now? There should be multiple Mozarts, but there's not. Mozart is a result of the amazing culture of the time of music and theater, and that was what was driving. That was what maybe kept people sane from their craziness, you know.
0: Right, that was European culture. I'm sure at the very same time. I mean, I'm absolutely positive at the same time.
1: Yep.
0: There was also culture that emerged from and, you know, influenced the Arabic world, the Asian world. Do you know what I mean? Like there was
1: absolutely, absolutely.
0: We have this is our culture. This is European culture. This is us. This is,
1: well, yeah. He was Austrian, and but he was an amazing human being. There's been a few, and I'm a music person, so, and I love classical music. So there's been a few musical prodigies, and they're all from close to the same era where music was huge, you know, in Eastern and in Western Europe, and that it was. And basically it was a way for people who had, you know, talent to be able to make money and to, or at least just express themselves. But art, music was an art. It became a culture. Sculpture became an art. And, you know, it became part of the culture. And a lot of philosophy, you know, is a part of that culture of people of like mind, of like thinking, of same time ideas, people who are in the same ebb and flow of their life, and taking from the culture around or from all the people around, the poor people. Most of the people were poor, you know, there was a very small percentage of people that were rich. And we're trying to be, you know, to try to influence the rich people. You know, it was weird. It was strange in the time of Mozart. And he was kind of an affluent person because his dad was a music teacher, and so he kind of had a foot into the aristocracy and stuff. But he was a product of his time. He was a brat. It was the culture of the time. He was a sex maniac. He was a drug addict, you know.
0: Well, that's not necessarily of his time. I know plenty of people like that now.
1: Well, no, but it was the culture of his time. What created the spirit of the time. I'm not saying that that's a great part of culture, but that is, like, in America, the 70s that we both can connect to, because we both grew up in that time period, was probably the coolest, funnest time of my life because of the cool culture that was going on. Disco was great. Disco was awesome.
0: Yeah, I would drag that all the way into the 80s and maybe up into the early 90s.
1: Fantastic
0: time
1: to go. Those early days.
0: Okay, so here's the thing about Mozart and his contemporaries. They required sponsors, right? Kind of like, but so you can say, people who created art, blah, blah, blah, and got their sponsorship. Hunter Biden also created something that he considered art, or somebody at some point considered art.
1: And that's exactly, you're exactly right. However,
0: you know, so that sponsorship has been just sort of, I don't know, contaminated, I suppose.
1: That is gross. Now that you mention it, it does make me want to vomit, because it is the same exact thing. It's this aristocratic people paying for art. You know, and there back in Mozart's time, he was, you know, the musical court. So they, you know, would hire him to, you know, write stupid scores for when the guy walked in the room or whatever.
0: Sure.
1: I understand that. But the general idea of the comment about Mozart was that you can have a billion people. It's not about you get one Mozart every billion people. You get a Mozart when you have a culture. You get mm-hmm. a Mozart. You get, you know,
0: yes,
1: you get
0: yes,
1: a.
0: Yes,
1: say
0: that again. You get a. Say it again. You get a Mozart.
1: You get a Mozart when you have the culture that creates the Mozart. And I was thinking of the guy from Nirvana, the Kurt Cobain. You get a Kurt Cobain when you have a culture. The culture of where he was at that time, the time and place created that great person. And his anger and his frustration and what created the great music that he played. And Jimi Hendrix is another person. I mean, I can go on and on in the music world.
0: Right.
1: Because music is one of the things to me that embraces the culture of the time. And sadly, I don't like anybody that's coming out with music right now.
0: I don't know anybody that's coming out with music right now, so I can't like or dislike it. I mean, I guess... Taylor Swift is still doing stuff, right?
1: I've never listened to her stuff.
0: Yeah,
1: I'm not a pop music person.
0: Unless Darren O played it, in which case I'll listen to it for his sake because I love Darren O. I mean,
1: There are some good country people. Yes, R&R. I really miss the show. There are some good country people coming out right now. And I really like, so I've never liked country music in my life. That was like the one thing that I tried to stay away from because my dad like just, you know, over-cultured me with it.
0: Wow.
1: But I'm really, I like it now. It's just, it's a little easier for me to get into than just the stupid stuff. You know,
0: you and I have that in common. I didn't like country music as a teenager or, you know, early 20s either. And, well, what really got me liking it was that I started singing for a living. And when you sing for a living, you sing whatever they tell you to sing. You know?
1: Right.
0: And if they want to hear you cover...
1: If they want Taylor Swift, they get Taylor Swift.
0: Yeah. You sing Happy Birthday to You. You sing whatever they pay you to sing. Because if you get to sing for a living, you never have to work. It's freaking amazing. So, you know, it's not that big a deal to just sing the songs they want. Because you're just singing for your supper. It's fantastic. However, that is what gave me, you know, you sing over and over. Like, I don't know, I started liking Mary Chapin Carpenter, you know, down at the Twist and Shout.
1: So let's talk about why you feel like there's no common culture anymore.
0: Why do I feel like there's no common culture anymore? Because I cannot... turn on anything, not a YouTube, not a TV, not a radio. And this is partly my fault. It's actually very much my fault. I am the one that exemplifies what killed shared culture. I quit listening to commercial radio and commercial TV because of the commercials. And I started listening to independent radio and independent TV. And I will not get away from that because independent media, especially independent news media, has changed my life significantly. And I appreciate it greatly. However, I also, you know, if I go into town and I say ITM to 100 people, I'd be lucky if one of them knew what I meant. Right? So there's a disconnect. There's this, you have this choice now, this amazing, huge.
1: Yeah, the internet.
0: This big.
1: It's the two eyes, internet and immigration.
0: Yeah,
1: are the two causes.
0: Sure. All of it is, yes, internet for sure. immigration also to a certain extent, but that's always happened, you know, like you live in Texas in the, yeah, I know you're in more central part of Texas, but you're south enough that Mexican culture has.
1: Oh no. I mean, I grew up on the border. I grew up on the Arizona border. So, okay. But I feel like those are the two leading causes of the lack of a common culture, lack of no one, everybody wants to be, you know, and I've said this before, you know, a Kardashian or whatever, everyone wants to be special. Like no one really wants to be common. You know, they don't want to have something in common with other people. They want to have purple, white, and blue hair. You know, I don't want just blue hair.
0: I don't want to be influenced. I want to be the influencer. But if everybody wants to be the influencer, nobody can influence anyone. Because they're like, I don't want to be influenced by you. I want to be the influencer. And that just creates these huge, no, not huge, tiny, like microcosmic, little tiny pools of, they're puddles. They're not even pools anymore. They're just like these little puddles. And each person has their own puddle instead of this giant pool that we used to swim in. It's just, it's all separated and you know, you don't necessarily listen to or the same music or watch.
1: I'm telling you, I've told you that my job, my new job that I have, all the people that I work with are quite young. I could be their grandma. They talk about shows that they watch. Oh, this and that on Netflix and blah, blah, blah. I have absolutely no idea what they're talking about. I don't know about the show. I don't know what channel they're talking about.
0: Precisely. I'm going to go back to your question that I never fully answered. You said, what did I think caused it? And I believe that it is oversaturation with media. Computers just got too dang smart. They got too... we have Netflix now. We don't have to go to the movies. You know, and not going to the movies, sitting at home and watching a movie that just came out is not the same as going to the theater with all your friends and a bunch of other people that you don't know that you might meet while you're there that are interested in the same show. It's just not there anymore.
1: So and I have a really scary.
0: It's all about.
1: I have a really scary thought about this, okay. And I know you watched Star Trek when you were younger. I'm sure your parents or whatever did.
0: Oh yeah.
1: In Star Trek, they always had like some culture of people that they would come upon, and they were just stoic. They were just like, you know, they sat in one place, and maybe it was just a brain in a glass box, or they were just like four stoic characters in like a circle. That is what humanity is headed for, because this is what AI is going to do for us. You're going to have to do absolutely nothing for yourself. You're going to sit in a spot with your fucking glasses on, and it's going to bring you, your robot's going to bring you your food, and you're just going to sit there. And I think that's like a really bad omen for humanity. Like, we need to stop allowing ourselves to just not do anything for ourselves. Like, do something for yourself. Cook your own fucking food. Pack your lunch before you go to work. Get up early enough that you can do a little. I mean, we're headed for doom, dude. I'm telling you. We're going to be those people, those stoic creatures sitting with a fucking glass thing around our heads, because our brains are just going to, we're just going to be able to contact and do everything with our brains. They're going to put implants in our brains. We're just going to be able to order our food and, like, you know, you never have to leave your house. It's horrible.
0: What was that? There was like maybe a Disney movie or something about people that like just sat in chairs and got so fat. It was like a robot movie, and the robots took care of everything because the people.
1: Oh God, I can see it.
0: Robot. Wasn't it called Robot?
1: I don't know, but I that's what I'm talking about. This is the like.
0: Oh, it was Wally. Wally was the robot.
1: Yeah, I gotta look that up. That'd be a good picture for our webpage, you know,
0: but that's
1: to talk
0: thing.
1: About.
0: Yeah, you're absolutely right. When we no longer communicate with each other and we all just sit there in our own chamber of echo and silence, that we're not, we are meant to be a social species. Whether we like society or not, we're meant to be a social species. If you don't like society, freaking change it, but don't abandon it, because that's abandoning our humanity.
1: It is. It's abandoning togetherness. It's abandoning family and
0: our ancestors. Everybody who formed not just our country but our entire world.
1: Oh yeah, you can't pass on history without connectivity, without having people speak to one each other.
0: You have to be able to talk about it. You have to be able to communicate with each other about it. You have to be on at least. I mean, you don't even necessarily have to be on the same page, but for heaven's sakes, you have to be in the same book. You know?
1: Yeah, and that's what sucks. I mean, honestly, the crime and stuff, going on in the world, in this country, and I maybe like need to quit watching this, listening to this police telegram channel, but it's one of the only news channels that I look at because I want to know what happened. I don't want to know what you think or what you think or what you think or what you think. I want to just get the news. Like, I'm a seeker of just the facts.
0: Mm-hmm.
1: And they do give me the facts, but it's all, you know, this and that. It's like crime. So it's a crime channel. And I feel like crime is different now. And this is another thing that you're talking about. When we were kids, kids didn't go and do crazy crimes like they're doing nowadays. We were in fear. I was so afraid of my dad. That and not afraid of him, like he was going to beat the shit out of me. My dad never harmed me ever, you know. Right. Every discipline I got, I deserved. But that was it. Like, my dad had a gun, and he had it on his dresser, and none of us ever fucking touched it. Because my dad said, don't ever touch this gun, you know. And I'll be honest with you, like, I...